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6: 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That's 866-439-5277. Now, this sounds like something from a very cheap science fiction movie. Millions of giant balloons floating 80,000 feet up in the sky to dim the sun, and you wouldn't even see them coming. What could possibly go wrong when the scientists start playing God with the sky? I thought we'd ask that of Dr. Henry Miller, a medical doctor and molecular biologist. He's currently at the Science Literacy Project, was founding director of the FDA's Office of Biotechnology. Dr. Miller, welcome back.
7: Good to be with you, Lars. Thank you.
6: So what is this idea of putting millions of giant balloons 80,000 feet up?
7: Well, this is really more of a thought experiment than it is of a concrete proposal. But it would, in effect, mimic the effects that we've seen with volcanic eruptions, which have spewed millions of tons of particles into the atmosphere, and actually caused a cooling of the planet for a couple of years after some of these massive volcanic explosions.
6: Yep.
7: And the proposal in the article that my MIT classmate and I wrote does not propose spewing any particles, any chemicals or chemical particles into the atmosphere, which has all sorts of problems of governance, of international regulation, and of possible health effects. So instead, this would block some of the sun's heat, its rays, from reaching the surface of the Earth, and thereby causing cooling. And you know, it's a radical proposal, to be sure. As you said, it would, for a meaningful change, it would require millions of balloons, perhaps 300 feet in diameter, which is not inconceivable. The ill-fated Hindenburg Zeppelin was 800 feet across.
6: And these wouldn't have to have any kind of structure because they're not carrying a payload, so they could be very, very thin plastic balloons or rubber balloons, right?
7: Yes, exactly. So it's conceivable, and it probably makes more sense than some of the greenhouse gas mitigation that has been proposed or even done. You know, the massive amounts of windmills to provide energy instead of combustible materials for energy production, and the huge farms that produce energy from the sun, the solar panels,
6: Which I'm not sure those things are a going concern either. I saw one that was hit by a tornado or a big storm the other day, and it looked like it shredded panels that might have otherwise lasted for a couple of decades, but somebody forgot to factor weather into the picture as well.
7: Right.
6: Doesn't seem to have been very well thought out.
7: Yeah, there was one proposal that I thought was bizarre from the RAND Corporation, and it was to put solar mirrors up in the stratosphere. How large a mirror are they proposing? The size of Brazil.
6: What?
7: Yeah. You know, talk is cheap, and you can propose virtually anything, and that's the kind of thing that you see.
6: I guess what I wonder is, do we need to cool the planet down? Because, Henry, even the IPCC has kind of retracted some of its earlier claims. And they said, well, you know, we kind of goofed that one up, which a lot of us have been telling them for a long, long time. You're overestimating what this is doing. And I think the guy Bjorn Lomborg, I think both you and I admire that guy. He pointed out that an awful lot more people die on planet Earth because of cold than because of heat. Now, heat can be inconvenient, but in a lot of places, I mean, if they end up having longer growing seasons in North Dakota and northern Montana and the other northern states and parts of Canada as well, is that necessarily a bad thing, or can it be a good thing?
7: Well, it could be a good thing, certainly. You know, if you could grow cotton in Montana and North Dakota, that would be a good thing. But it really does have a disruptive effect, Lars. So, yeah, we see already that in parts of Europe, Germany in particular, grape varieties that once thrived in southern Germany are having to be planted farther north than previously.
6: And then can you put other crops in the places where the grapes used to be? In other words, do any of us have the right to expect the Earth will always remain constant? Because I thought the only constant when it came to the Earth was change.
7: No, you raise a good point, and that's arguable. But the release of greenhouse gases does cause acidification of the oceans. The increased temperatures are melting the polar ice caps. So there are changes. The question is, can we adapt to them, as you suggest?
6: But are they really melting? Because I remember that Al Gore was testifying, I think, about 15 years ago, that all the ice was going to be gone from various places in the next 5 to 10 years. Well, now it's 15 years later, and his predictions turned out not to be true at all.
7: Well, of course, he was wrong about so many things, including that. And you're right, but I think the evidence is that we're having hotter temperatures overall than we used to. The warmest recorded years in temperature have been among the last few. So the trend is toward warming, but again, you raise a good point that we could just adapt instead of trying to prevent and expend huge amounts of resources in the process.
6: Exactly right. That's Dr. Henry Miller from the Science Literacy Project. Dr. Miller, thanks for the time. 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

0: This is Weatherology. I'm meteorologist Laura Lockwood with the Alexandria Lakes Area Forecast. A frost advisory begins at 1 a.m. tomorrow morning and remains in effect until 8 a.m. tomorrow. Partly cloudy tonight with a chance of rain showers. Lows dip down to about 34. Winds out of the northwest 5 to 10 miles per hour. Ample sunshine expected tomorrow. High temperatures reach up to 63. For KXRA, I'm meteorologist Laura Lockwood. Currently 44.
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6: Welcome back to the Lars Larson Show. We'll leave it to a Democrat-controlled state like the state of Maryland to accidentally send the wrong ballots out, mail-in ballots, to not a few people, but 500,000 people. And I thought we'd talk about that with Christian Adams, who's president and general counsel. That means he's a lawyer at the Pacific Interest Legal Foundation. How you doing, Christian?
7: Hey, Lars.
6: What happened in Maryland to make this happen?
7: Yeah, it's chaos. It's what happens when you rely on the mail. You don't have a good election. And so these idiots in Maryland mailed ballots for Republicans to all the Democrats. And for the Democrats, they mailed those ballots to all the Republicans in the primary. It's what happens when you make things more complicated than they need to be.
6: Yeah, and in fact, how do you even make that kind of mistake? Is anybody spot-checking any of this stuff? I mean, I wouldn't trust these folks at a chili factory to put the right stuff in the cans. I mean, people would end up dead. How do they make a mistake where they send the wrong ballots to 500,000 people all at the same time? Was there no spot-checking at all? And let me guess, nobody got fired.
7: Well, no, because it was a vendor. This was a third-party vendor that was working for the Maryland State Board of Elections. Hopefully they'll lose their contract, but, you know, they outsourced it to a printing company, and the printing company got it exactly backwards. It's, you know, in a closed primary, only Democrats can vote in the Democrat primary, but this vendor did exactly the opposite.
6: Well, and see, I actually like closed primaries. I mean, I've had arguments with people on the air about them, and they say, why is it that I can't vote in the Republican primary if I'm not a Republican? I said, because it's a primary. It's a private organization called a political party that is choosing its champion to run for whatever seat they're running for, governor, state legislature, member of Congress. And I said, why should a non-Republican be able to help the Republicans choose? Because I have a feeling the Democrats would choose different people than we would choose. So I like closed primaries. And if you want them, you know, if you want to vote as a Republican, then register as a Republican. But I would still think that the state of Maryland, the Board of Elections, would actually oversee what the private vendor is doing to make sure that they don't make big mistakes like this.
7: Yeah, well, that's because it's Maryland. And if one were to drive around the state of Maryland, they would see all sorts of signs of failure and basic civilizational decline, because it's a blue state, largely run by a extraordinarily blue legislature and blue governor. And so, you know, you just have to have low expectations when I guess you're dealing with a blue state. But you're spot on about closed primaries. It's a First Amendment right, the First Amendment, free association. And if a political party wants to make their club a club, then they have a right to run a closed primary.
6: I mean, for example, Christian, I tell my audience I've been a member of the NRA. I've also quit when I disagreed with the NRA on certain

0: policies and then rejoined when they straightened those things out. But I don't vote in the Sierra Club, board of directors election because I'm not a member of the Sierra Club. I'm also not a member of the Southern Poverty Law Center, membership either because I don't like that organization. But then again, I don't get to vote on them as well. How are they going to fix this problem?
1: Well, what they've done is almost worse than the disease, is they're telling people to print out a ballot at home on their printer and just mail it in. So, holy smokes.
0: Isn't that an open invitation to commit fraud? I mean, the Treasury never tells me, Christian, hey, Lars, if you're short of $100 bills, just print out some more.
1: Exactly. And so what you have is a system where you have breakdown upon breakdown. But look, it all starts with mail voting. I mean, mail voting to force and to shove a system that we grew up with, that we learned how to vote by going to a polling place and voting in person with election officials in the room. You know, when you try to deconstruct that system that's worked for so long, you're bound to have problems.
0: Well, it's funny because the promise with vote by mail is, one, it's easier. It's not. It usually takes five times as long to get a result. Number two, they say, well, we'll have greater turnout. Well, I can tell you something. I don't know if you know this or not. I live on the boundary between Oregon State and the state of Washington. I happen to live in the state of Washington, but Washington has vote by mail, so does Oregon. And they promised decades ago, this is going to increase voter participation. I went back the other day and I looked because there's an election going on this week and I said, has it actually done that? I went back and I looked at off year midterm elections on a primary in poll voting before and now with vote by mail after. The participation is down by about 30%. When they've made it this easy, automatic registration, sign everybody up to vote, sign kids up at 16, even though they can't vote till they're 18. They've done all these things and percentage participation is actually down, not up.
1: Right. And there's also other problems. I will tell you, Lars, that vote by mail is destabilizing to the country because we don't get results. The Public Interest Legal Foundation did a report that you could get at our website that showed Florida, when they require ballots to be in by election day, they get results that night in Florida. You never see Florida waiting for results on the presidential election because they are not a vote by mail with late return state. And when you don't have results day after day, week after week, it shatters the confidence of people in the system. So my contention is vote by mail with late results is destabilizing to the country.
0: I mean, because nobody actually knows what's coming out of the system. I mean, can you imagine driving down the road in your car and your speedometer tells you how fast you were going 10 minutes ago? It doesn't do you much good, nor does it build any confidence in what you're doing, just as you said. Because people look at the system and they say, well, yeah, we've been voting for weeks. They've now got all the ballots. Maybe we'll get the result in a few more weeks. And should we trust anything that comes out of this system? I don't think anybody does. Christian, thanks a lot for the work you do. Christian Adams is the president and general counsel of the Public Interest Legal Foundation. It's a pleasure to have you on. By the way, a lot of people think when you wake up in the middle of the night, that's just part of regular life. It's not. The doctors now say those nighttime wake-ups, they could be affecting your long-term health. 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
10: Breaking news this hour from Town Hall. I'm Keith Peters in Washington. Kentucky Congressman Thomas Massie lost his Republican House primary Tuesday after a concerted effort by President Trump to oust him from Congress through challenger and ultimate winner Ed Gallrain. The results showed the president's persistent influence over GOP voters, adding to a growing number of Trump-backed primary challengers to defeat Republican lawmakers who angered him in his second term. Massie, who has served in Congress since 2012, angered Trump by pushing for the release of the Jeffrey Epstein files, criticizing the war in Iran, and voting against his signature tax legislation last year. Gallrain, a former Navy SEAL, ran on his military service and loyalty to the president. Also Tuesday, Republicans statewide in Kentucky also chose their Senate nominee to replace longtime Senator Mitch McConnell, Congressman Andy Barr, who was also endorsed by Trump. There's a possible indictment against a high-ranking Cuban official.
11: According to three people familiar with the matter, the Justice Department is preparing to seek an indictment against former Cuban President Raul Castro, and that the potential indictment is connected to Castro's alleged role in the 1996 shootdown of four planes operated by the Miami-based exile group Brothers to the Rescue. Prosecutors in Miami have been building cases against senior Cuban officials amid renewed pressure from South Florida Republicans and a pledge earlier this year by President Donald Trump to orchestrate a friendly takeover of the communist-run island. I'm Lisa Dwyer.
10: The Senate has advanced legislation that seeks to force President Trump to withdraw from the Iran war by a 50-47 vote tally. On Wall Street, the Dow down by 322 points. More at townhall.com.
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10: What time is it? 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
13: Swatch's new Royal Pop Pocket Watch has sparked chaos worldwide. The watchmaker says there is no shortage despite weekend crowds and fights at stores. Police in Paris used tear gas and a fistfight broke out in Milan. Long lines formed in London, New York. The watch retails for around $400 but is resold for thousands more. By the time the week began, it was all over eBay. Swatch says the chaos was due in part to some retailers not prepared for the demand. Rich Thomason reporting.
10: Starbucks is laying off 300 corporate employees and closing some U.S. offices. No coffeehouse employees are affected. The cuts will impact employees in support functions like marketing, human resources, and supply chain management. 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From Washington, I'm Keith Peters reporting. The world's most popular sport is presenting an opportunity for diplomacy in North Korea. We hear more details from sports correspondent Gethin Kulbaugh reporting.
14: A North Korean women's soccer team has arrived in South Korea to compete in a regional tournament. 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The team, Naego Hyung Women's FC, landed at Incheon International Airport on Sunday. They will face South Korea's Suwon FC Women on Wednesday in the Asian Football Confederation Women's Champions League semifinals. Experts caution against viewing this visit as a sign of improved relations. I'm Gethin Kulbaugh.
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17: This is weatherology. I'm meteorologist Laura Lockwood with the Alexandria Lakes Area Forecast. A frost advisory begins at 1 a.m. tomorrow morning and remains in effect until 8 a.m. tomorrow. Chance of rain showers tonight, otherwise mainly clear. Lows level off around 34, winds out of the northwest 5 to 10 miles per hour. Bright sunshine expected tomorrow, daytime highs approaching 63. For KXRA, I'm meteorologist Laura Lockwood. Currently, it's 45 degrees.
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0: Welcome back to the Lars Larson Show. It's a pleasure to be with you. Imagine this. A mother finds out that her son is armed and suicidal at the same time. And then 2 hours later, three innocent men are dead. And then her son is dead as a result of suicide. Were there warning signs that simply slipped through the cracks? I'm talking about the incident that happened yesterday in San Diego as two shooters went to an Islamic mosque, the Islamic Center of San Diego. They were armed. They were apparently armed well. They had about 30 different guns that were eventually located, and they brought a crossbow as well. Let me get into that in just a moment. First, welcome to the Lars Larson Show. It's a pleasure to be with you, and I'm glad to get to your phone calls and emails. If you want to join what we always call the best conversation in talk journalism, it's here every day. And if you're a naysayer, well, for almost 30 years, naysayers have always gone to the head of the line. In fact, I thought 30 years ago when we started doing this, I'd get a whole lot more naysayers. But these days, we usually get one or two a day. Somebody who calls up and says, well, you're completely wrong about that subject you're talking about. I'm okay with that. I have no problem with somebody suggesting that. But what I would like to know is, if you think there's a logical argument against what I've been telling you on the show, I'm not claiming that I own the truth. I never have, and I never will. But if you're going to make an argument against what I'm saying, then by all means, make the logical argument. Base it on facts and logic and the law. And if you can't do that, you're not going to do yourself much good. Today's X-Poll can be found at Lars Larson Show and at LarsLarson.com. We put up a brand new one every single day. And, you're invited to give a comment. And I always tell where I would come down on that X-Poll question. So this mother was begging the police. She apparently picked up the phone yesterday. We heard about the shooting that had happened within about an hour of when it happened in San Diego. A concerned mom, this is from the New York Post, of one of the teen San Diego mosque shooters, one was 17, the other one was 19, had frantically alerted the cops that her suicidal son had run away from home in camouflage and had some of her weapons. That sparked a huge hunt in the hours before the bloodshed unfolded. Police spent 2 hours scrambling to locate the suspects, now identified as 17-year-old Kane Clark and 18-year-old Caleb Velasquez, before gunshots rang out at the Islamic Center of San Diego. That happened yesterday. The mother first called the cops at 9:40 in the morning, warning the police that her son was both suicidal and apparently armed at the same time. Well, the police chief, Scott Wall, says the situation escalated when the mom later learned that weapons were missing from her home and that her automobile was gone as well. She told authorities that her son had dressed in camouflage and was with an acquaintance at the time. Since then, we have found out that these were two shooters that were apparently self-radicalized by stuff they found online, including identifying with the Nazi Party, identifying with what's called the Atomwaffen, which was a German term that meant the nuclear weapons program of Nazi Germany. There were also Nazi symbols as well. By the time the cops responded, within 4 minutes of being called, the teens had already gunned down three men, including a security guard and father of eight, Ayman Abdullah. He was shot to death. The suspects were found in a vehicle after they killed themselves just a few blocks from the scene. Anti-Islamic writings were found in the suspect's vehicle, and hate speech, the words hate speech, were written on the firearms that were used in the shooting. So the real question is, what would persuade two teenagers to go and commit such an act? I would imagine we're going to find out more about that as time goes on. But as of today, it's just kind of a mystery. We don't know of any other personal connection between these two young men. Well, one was 17, a teenager and still a child. The other was 19, a young man. What would persuade them to go out and commit such a heinous act and then take their own lives? I mean, this makes absolutely no sense, but that is the kind of thing that we're seeing going on in our society today. And I know that if you think about California as a state, California is notorious among the 50 states as one of the toughest gun control states in America. And all of the people who are anti-gunners, they are trying to make the argument every single day, if only we had another law. Well, I'll tell you what, California has all the laws that the anti-gunners wish for. They are very tough on issuing concealed carry permits. They are very tough on carrying a gun in public. They're very tough on the purchase of firearms. They're tough on the size of the magazine, the device that holds the bullets for semi-automatic rifles. And yet, incidents like this are going to happen even in the places in America where the controls on gun ownership and gun possession are as tough as they are. So when you hear them make these arguments, the fact is that when you have an important place that you need to protect, it needs to be protected by people with guns. Now, The armed security guard tried to withhold these shooters. He was not able to do that. He himself was killed. But can you imagine what happens in so-called gun-free zones? Because that's another favorite topic of the people who are anti-gun. They say we need to make more gun-free zones in America. In fact, there's legislation proposed almost every year by somebody who says, let's ban guns from the places that we need to protect the most. Now, I realize that makes no logical sense at all. And I'll cite some of the research that's been done by Dr. John Lott. He's the economist who runs the Crime Prevention Research Center. I happen to serve on the board of directors. I don't get a dime for doing it. I do it because I think the Crime Prevention Research Center provides a perspective on some of these things that you do not get from the mainstream media. But what has John's research shown? Dr. Lott has researched this well. And over the last 30 years, about 94% of all the mass shootings in America happen in so-called gun-free zones. So if you're one of those people who just hates firearms on sight, you don't like the Second Amendment, you don't like even the idea that private citizens might be allowed to own guns, just understand that when you walk into one of those shopping malls, or say your local school district has a school that has declared itself a gun-free zone, all that means is law-abiding citizens will not be there with guns. And when the bad guys show up, what exactly are you going to do to protect that school? Fact is, the most important places in the United States are protected by men and women with guns. And if you ban the guns, it makes them even more dangerous and a more problematic situation where people are most likely to die. I got to give you a piece of advice. Peace of mind actually matters, especially when it comes to your health care. But for a lot of Americans, the system does not make it easy. 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

0: This is Weatherology. I'm meteorologist Laura Lockwood with the Alexandria Lakes Area Forecast. A frost advisory begins at 1 a.m. tomorrow morning and remains in effect until 8 a.m. tomorrow. Chance of rain showers tonight, otherwise mainly clear. Lows level off around 34, winds out of the northwest 5 to 10 miles per hour. Bright sunshine expected tomorrow, daytime highs approaching 63. For KXRA, I'm meteorologist Laura Lockwood. Currently, it's 45 degrees.
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5: Welcome back to the Lars Larson Show. It's kind of amazing that data centers seem to be driving so much in America right now, not necessarily in a good way. I mean, I've told you that I'm very, very skeptical of artificial intelligence, and not just because of its effect on people's potential employment, but because I want to know what they're going to do with it, and I want to know whether or not you can trust AI, because there are already some strong indications that AI, the programming itself, is willing to lie to human beings, willing to be deceptive, even willing to engage in extortion to be able to get what it wants. I mean, it really does sound like something out of science fiction. And I think I've heard it all now, because we've already heard Elon Musk talk about building data centers in orbit where they would have abundant access to solar power in almost unlimited quantities. And they would also have the access to be able to cool off those data centers, since they generate a lot of power and generate a lot of heat. Well, now there's a proposal to build on the North Slope in Alaska, one of the largest data centers in America. Has been proposed for Alaska's Arctic North Slope, where boosters say it would, this from the Washington Standard, would take advantage of abundant land, it's largely empty, cold temperatures for cooling, and a huge supply of natural gas. They're talking about spending $500 million, $500 million, to build a data center. It would occupy an entire square mile with multiple buildings in a remote area off the Dalton Highway, about 25 miles south of the North Slope's major infrastructure. And a newly built pipeline would carry natural gas to fuel the data center's power plant. And according to the documents, it would use twice as much fuel as urban Alaska consumes for all electric generation and home and commercial heating. So imagine this. It is a giant center that's going to chew up an awful lot of power, and then they're going to crank out whatever it is that AI is going to crank out. The project would ultimately produce about 3 gigawatts of power for its own use, gigawatts if you're a fan of Back to the Future. It would make it competitive with some of the largest data centers that are under development in the lower 48. In fact, just the other day, I was talking to my friend Kevin Miller from Idaho. They're talking about a data center in Idaho that will consume about 9 gigawatts of power. It will take up 40,000 acres, about 64 square miles. And they're talking about building these things everywhere. Imagine this argument. They're saying that AI is going to be one of the biggest commercial opportunities in America, that people are already making lots and lots of money from it. Well, if you can make that kind of money from artificial intelligence, then why in the world does it need the taxpayer's subsidy? And if it requires subsidy, it suggests what you're really doing is betting that AI is going to be a tremendous moneymaker, except you don't want to take the risk. You want the taxpayers be on the hook to take the risk, and then if it pans out well, the private investors will end up making money. Will the taxpayers end up getting money, or will they only get to take the risk and get not much of a return? The company behind the project is called Stack Energy, and here's what they did. Last year, they proposed a far smaller project that narrowly focused on digital mining of cryptocurrency. They now say they plan to support large-scale AI and cloud computing operations, including training of large-scale machine learning models and high-performance scientific and analytical computing. The preliminary decision cites a peak construction force of

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5: All right, stay right there. We got lots to get to. We've got the Thomas Massie story, in which Thomas Massie, the Republican who has been a thorn in President Trump's side for a while, has lost his primary bid. You've got also Donald Trump endorsing Ken Paxton. Story out tonight that Senate Republicans are not happy. Well, who cares? Grin and bear it. It doesn't matter what you think about Donald Trump. You gotta eat what he gives you. Apparently, John Thune and Roger Wicker from Mississippi and Lisa Murkowski and quite a number of Republicans not happy that he endorsed Ken Paxton over the current Republican senator from Texas. So we can get into some of that. Donald Trump putting his walking around like the 800-pound gorilla. He is the party. He is running the world. He is the most powerful man. Grin and bear it, Republicans, who, you know, you don't like it now. Just wait. The man is in complete control of everything. Sit back and watch. I think the phrase should be, you ain't seen nothing yet. All right, you got that going on. And then we got Stephen Colbert, who is saying goodbye at the end of the week. There was a Washington Post story today about late night TV and the landscaping and how it's changing. The media landscape, the entertainment landscaping is changing. We're going to come back and talk to the author of that article. And then next hour, the Great Smoky Mountains. That's our national park, because our national park is, every 2 weeks or so, we sit back and research and find out about our national parks. One of the great things about the United States is our national parks. And in honor of the 250th anniversary, we're going to look at the Great Smoky Mountains National Park. What is it? Where is it? What can we do? Tell us all about it. Deep dive into that as well. We are just getting started. America at Night. Busy, busy night. Open phones in hour number three. We can talk about all the politics stuff, but stay right there. What happens to late night television? How does it change? And has it changed forever? All that straight ahead. America at Night, back in a moment.
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0: Colbert, on his way out the door, has amassed, right, this sort of broship, or this friendship between all the late night hosts. They had, right, you mentioned Kimmel, you had Oliver, you had O'Fallon, you had all the others. All white men, all middle-aged white men, all sitting on the couch together. Was I the only one who noticed that there was no diversity in this crowd?
1: No, you weren't. Okay. The joke is that there's two white guys on late night, both named Jimmy. So that's about the diversity they have.
0: So the more things change, the more they stay the same.
1: Yeah, yeah. In some respects, I mean, there have been efforts before in the past, but you know, we're going to see what's going to happen with the future of late night, and maybe that will be part of it.
0: Yeah, I just think they should keep Hacks on for another season so we can find and enjoy more late night drama. Elehe Izada with the Washington Post. Hey, thank you. Great article today. Thank you very much for your work, and we hope to chat with you down the line.
1: Yeah, great. Thanks for having me. Appreciate it.
0: You got it. America at Night, back in a moment.
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2: Well, the lots of news going on tonight. It was election night and some primaries all around the country. I guess the biggest news is another win for President Trump. Thomas Massie, Republican, who was the chief Republican antagonist in the House of Representatives, the man who helped bring the Epstein files to light, the man who voted against President Trump on some big bills, was more of a, I guess he was more of a Tea Partier, right? He's the last of the Tea Partiers, if you will. The true believers of the Tea Party, Thomas Massie, out as a Trump Republican. He was voted out in his primary in Kentucky. And so the takeover is complete. This is, if you had any doubt before today, this is and still is Donald Trump's party. It's not a conservative party. It's not a Republican party. It's a MAGA party. And if you don't follow Donald Trump, get out of the way, because this is the takeover is utterly complete. So we'll talk about that next hour. Also, President Trump announcing tonight that he is endorsing Ken Paxton, and quietly, not publicly, but quietly, apparently the word is out that Republicans in the Senate aren't very happy, but what do they care? They do whatever Donald Trump tells them to do, or they lose, and they don't want to lose their seat, so they do whatever Donald Trump tells them to do. But John Cornyn, the Republican, he had a quote recently that said he votes with President Trump 99% of the time. Not good enough. President Trump was upset that he didn't race to endorse him fast enough in his second administration. So that slight delay while he was putting his shoes on, apparently, was the reason why Ken Paxton gets the nod and Trump's endorsement for that primary. They're in that I think is next week or the week after. They're already in early voting in Texas for that. So anyway, we can come back and talk all about that, take some phone calls, talk about the news of the day, and if you want to, we can talk about how Tony's New York Knickerbockers, the magic of Tony in Montreal. Not only did the Canadians win last night, but it looks like the Knicks squeaked out a victory tonight in Game 1 of the Eastern Conference Finals. So we got that going on. Your phone calls, your text messages. Our executive director is Alex Hinton. Our engineer tonight is Richard Good. I'm McGraw-Milhaven. This is America at Night on Westwood One.
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8: News this hour from Town Hall. I'm Jason Walker. Numerous primary elections Tuesday, and President Trump's power once again being felt. In Kentucky, Ed Gallrain winning the GOP nomination for House in the state's 4th Congressional District, beating the incumbent Thomas Massie. President Trump had given the nod to Gallrain after Massie broke with Mr. Trump over a number of issues. In Alabama, Tommy Tuberville has won the Republican nomination for governor. A major endorsement is shaking up the Republican Senate race in the Lone Star State. A lot of feathers have been ruffled.
9: President Trump is endorsing Texas Attorney General Ken Paxton in the state's Republican Senate runoff, backing him over longtime Senator John Cornyn. Trump calls Paxton an American first patriot and praises his loyalty to the MAGA movement. The endorsement comes as both candidates compete for the chance to face Democrat Senate candidate James Tallarico.
8: With three key Republicans absent Tuesday, the Senate approving a war powers resolution to end all U.S. hostilities with Iran. That vote was 50-47. But President Trump says we must remain patient.
10: The president says he held off a strike because of negotiations to end the war.
11: They're begging to make a deal. I hope we don't have to do the war, but we may have to give them another big hit. I'm not sure yet. You'll know very soon.
10: Senate Minority Leader Chuck Schumer says the president threatens to blow Iran into oblivion and then says a peace deal is imminent.
12: This he does within 6 hours of one another. Can anyone believe this guy?
10: Vice President J.D. Vance says this is not a forever war.
13: We're going to take care of business and come home.
10: Iran still has a chokehold on the vital Strait of Hormuz. Ed Donahue, Washington.
8: And more on these stories at townhall.com.
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8: There is relief in the Big Apple. Commuter trains of the Long Island Railroad running again. Service was halted during a three-day strike affecting tens of thousands of people wanting to get in and out of New York.
16: We negotiated in good faith. The unions had their stance, but we worked through it, and we were able to come up with a compromise that works for everyone. So I'm very happy about that.
8: Rob Free is president of the Long Island Railroad.
16: The deal was a fair deal for the employees, but it also ensured that we maintained our financial stability, that we're not going to put a burden on our riders or the taxpayers. So it's a good deal, we're happy with it, and we're happy to run trains.
8: More trouble at a coffee giant, Starbucks, giving the boot to 300 corporate employees and closing a few U.S. offices. No coffee house employees affected. The cuts will impact employees in support functions like marketing and human resources. Breaking news and analysis, townhall.com. Wall Street down Tuesday for a number of reasons. Correspondent Seth Sutel looks at the numbers.
17: Stocks gave back some more of their record-setting rally on Wall Street. The S&P 500 fell 0.7% Tuesday. The Dow fell 322 points. That's about 0.6%. The Nasdaq Composite lost 0.8%. Tech stocks pulled back a bit following some huge runs. Nvidia fell 0.8%. The AI chip giant releases its latest earnings report Wednesday. Treasury yields moved higher higher in the bond market. That puts pressure on businesses and households by raising the cost of borrowing money. Yields are climbing partly because of worries that inflation will stay high because of the war with Iran. Seth Seacole, New York.
8: Google introducing a range of new AI tools, including an assistant called Gemini Spark. It is a key option that proactively performs a number of tasks for users. More on these stories, townhall.com.
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18: This is Weatherology. I'm meteorologist Laura Lockwood with the Alexandria Lakes Area Forecast. A frost advisory begins at 1 a.m. tomorrow morning. Lows level off around 34. Tonight, under mainly clear skies, winds out of the northwest around 5 miles per hour. Bright sunshine expected tomorrow. Daytime highs approaching 63. Lows level off around 41. Tomorrow night, mainly clear skies. For KXRA, I'm meteorologist Laura Lockwood. Right now, it's 41 degrees.
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7: All right, a quick Google search gave me a little more information here on the road. Tale of the Dragon, 318 curves, 11 miles. It is the number one motorcycle and sports car road. I could see why. It's US 129. The road is bordered by the Great Smoky Mountains and the Cherokee National Forest. There are no intersecting roads or driveways to hamper your travel. 11 miles. Now listen to this. Approximately 100 to 150 crashes are reported each and every year. Injuries are common. Fatal crashes average around 1 to 4 a year. In 2024, they saw 5 deaths and 139 vehicles involved in wrecks on the Tail of the Dragon, US 129, right there in the Great Smoky Mountains. Holy mackerel. Let's go to Glenn in New Mexico. Glenn, thanks for holding on. Welcome to America at Night. 129. Glenn, are you there? Glenn?
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7: Glenn, rookie mistake.
9: Yeah, I was kind of surprised when you asked if they were in the park. Yeah.
7: Go ahead. Yeah, go ahead. Go ahead, Glenn. Turn down your radio. 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
9: Sure.
7: Glenn, listen on your phone.
9: Okay, got it.
7: All right. What's your point? What's your question?
9: I was kind of sort of surprised when the host asked if they were in the park. Can you imagine, again, someone on a Ducati or another very high-end sports bike coming around a corner, and there's mom and pop in their RV from Iowa trolling along at 30 miles an hour, and you're doing triple that speed.
7: And so they can do it whether the road's in the park or not. I mean, it's a regular road, so you have to be careful. Don't cross the mustard, man. Yeah.
9: Right, I agree. But, I'm sure the Forest Service Rangers, police officers would not allow that, you know. I don't think they would.
7: Obviously, they wouldn't allow it, but people do cut the line, right? They do. I could see somebody, you know, cutting and crossing the mustard and, you know, taking the corner a little tight. You see that on all sorts of roads. So I'm just saying, it's a dangerous road and there are accidents there.
9: Yes, you certainly do. But, some 20-year-old kid on a crotch rocket, so to speak, you know, how fast can I make this 11 miles? Can I do it in 8 minutes?
7: Yeah. I mean, it must be some great ride, even if you're staying on the right side of the mustard, if I'm using that terminology correctly.
9: Yes. Yeah.
7: Yeah.
9: Yeah. I did it about 30 years ago on my BMW 1100 GS. One time, I'm 75 years old now. I won't ever go back, but something you need to do.
7: Great memories. Yeah, sounds like it. Glenn, thanks for the phone call. Maybe I'll do it in the family RV. How about that? Let's go to Paul in Zanesville, Ohio. Paul, welcome to America at Night.
10: Hey, good evening, McGraw. You know, I haven't even listened to your third hour yet. I'm getting ready to do that because of that crazy time loop thing. But I was listening to your thing about the Smoky Mountains there and stuff. Who would want to go on a trip or anything if you couldn't fish? Okay. Now, I wanted to ask you a question, McGraw. Do you like fish, and what is your favorite fish dish? Because I can tell you mine.
7: So, first of all, I am allergic to shellfish.

0: So I've never, I don't eat shrimp and I don't eat lobster. I learned that the hard way. But for the longest time, I always thought clams were shellfish. Clams are not shellfish. Clams are bivalves. So I recently rediscovered clams and mussels. Are mussels considered a fish? I love mussels. I love baked clams. 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I don't mind salmon. But if I had one meal left, it'd be baked clams all day long. Baked clams and mussels.
1: All righty. I used to work at a place called the Steak and Stein here in Zanesville, and we have what was called whitefish, and we'd put it in a pan. We put lettuce and tomato underneath it. Then we would broil it, and then it was white fish, you know, no skin or nothing, and then we would dip it in butter. That and some good Steak and Stein onion rings, man, I tell you, you was in heaven. Enjoy your Paul, show, Richard.
0: Paul, you got it. McGraw. Thanks, Paul. Paul in Zanesville, thanks for checking in. You know, I mentioned fish. I mentioned the baked clams. I mentioned the mussels. There's one fish I didn't mention, and I apologize, but I love me a fish fry during Lent. I love fish fries. I love baked cod, fried cod, a little tartar sauce on the side, maybe some green beans in a church cafeteria, maybe some lemonade in a clear plastic glass, maybe a raffle or ticket or two, meeting up with some old friends. Nothing better than, because every year in St. Louis, we do the fish fry circuit. We go and we pick new ones and we rate them and test them and run into old friends and new friends. And yeah, no, I love me a good old fish fry. So baked cod, you mentioned whitefish, it's a form of a whitefish, baked cod, fried cod, that fish fry during Lent is A-okay with me. All right, that's going to do it for us. We are officially out of time. Our thanks tonight for lots of guests, including the conversation we had about this Smoky Mountains. Who knew? Tale of the Dragon. Put that on your bucket list. What a great road. 11 miles, 318 switchbacks. Holy mackerel. All right. Thanks for listening. As always, great night. Thanks for the phone calls. You made it a whole lot of fun. Thanks for staying up late with me. We'll do it again tomorrow night. What do you say? Our executive director is Alex Hinton. Our engineer tonight is Richard Good. I'm McGraw-Milhaven, and this is America at Night on Westwood One.
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0: Beer Runner Radio. He is Eric Cronin. I'm Gary McNamara. Well, it just proves you and I don't buy beer.
1: No, we got some confirmation. Thanks to one of our great listeners,
0: and one of mine too.
1: Another one. And so thanks to you guys who confirmed that it is indeed true.
0: Yeah, there is generic beer that just says beer.
1: Yeah. Keith said it was historically generic beer was produced in Vancouver, Washington, and was simply labeled beer. It was brewed by the General Brewing Company. That's such a generic beer company, right? Or the Acme Brewing Company, which also produced Lucky Lager. There's a friend of mine, actually, named Lucky Lager, at their Vancouver brewery there in Washington until it closed in 1985. All right, so there you go. Thanks, Keith. Appreciate that.
0: Decisions to be made between lager and ale.
1: Yeah, right. Well, my buddy apparently went for the cheapest he could find, and it was just said beer on the can. Oh,
0: that
1: sounds like something Al from Married with Children would drink, right?
0: That's from Canadian artist Kim Mitchell. Lager and Ale is the song.
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3: With SRN News, I'm Jason Walker. President Trump endorsing Texas Attorney General Ken Paxton over incumbent Senator John Cornyn in a Republican primary runoff that comes up next week. In the meantime, voters casting ballots Tuesday in primary elections in Kentucky, Georgia, Alabama, Oregon, Idaho, and Pennsylvania. Elon Musk lost his case, of course, against OpenAI in a high-stakes trial that pitted billionaire against billionaires, but neither side emerged as too sympathetic. Americans' opinions about artificial intelligence still at a low point with worries over job losses. World Health Organization expressing a lot of concern over the spread of a rare type of Ebola in eastern Congo. 134 deaths reported, more than 500 cases. This is SRN News.
4: This is weatherology. I'm meteorologist Laura Lockwood with the Alexandria Lakes Area Forecast. A frost advisory begins at 1 a.m. tomorrow morning and continues until 8 a.m. tomorrow. Clear skies overnight with a low of 34. Northwesterly winds around 5 miles per hour. Bright sunshine expected Wednesday. High temperatures reach up to 63. Lows level off around 41 Wednesday night. For KXRA, I'm meteorologist Laura Lockwood. Currently, it's 37 degrees.
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0: We are Red Eye Radio. He's Eric Carly, and I'm Gary McNamara. By the way, we haven't talked about the anti-weaponization fund. Sorry. I don't care whether it's Republican or Democrat. No slush funds.
1: Yeah. No.
0: No slush funds.
1: No.
0: Sorry. Was Trump wronged by that IRS contractor? Yes. Should he, in negotiations with the Department of Justice, or should it be the Department of Justice he's negotiating with, or should courts be taking care of it?
1: Right. Right.
0: But for bureaucrats to deal with bureaucrats to come up with money, and where Trump burned himself was by making it $1.776 billion, because that figure means nothing. You don't have somebody actually figuring out actual damages or the punitive damages that it cost you. You're just picking out what is perceived as a patriotic figure, which to me indicates that the amount is no relation to the damage that has been done.
1: Right. Could be more, could be less. The question is,
0: right,
1: it needs to be.
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3: With SRN News, I'm Jason Walker. Worsening situation on the West Coast. More than 17,000 people being evacuated as that wildfire continues to threaten homes in the southern part of California. The Sandy Fire above Simi Valley, consuming more than 2 square miles of dry brush. It is just 5% contained. The good news, no fatalities have been reported. Russian President Vladimir Putin praising his close ties with Chinese leader Xi Jinping and says their countries are close partners in trade and international affairs. They've opened bilateral talks in Beijing 1 week after President Trump was there. And the president has endorsed Texas Attorney General Ken Paxton over incumbent Senator John Cornyn in a GOP primary runoff that's coming up next week. SRN News.
4: This is weatherology. I'm meteorologist Laura Lockwood with the Alexandria Lakes Area Forecast. A frost advisory remains in effect. Clear skies overnight with lows around 34. Winds out of the northwest around 5 miles per hour. Bright sunshine expected Wednesday. Daytime highs approaching 63. Lows dip down to about 41. Wednesday night, mainly clear skies. For KXRA, I'm meteorologist Laura Lockwood. Right now, 37.
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0: Live Radio. He is Eric Cronin. I'm Gary McNamara. Well, it just proves you and I don't buy beer.
1: We got some confirmation. Thanks to one of our great listeners,
0: Keith. And one of mine, too.
1: Yeah. Oh, another one. Yeah. And so thanks to you guys who confirmed that it is indeed true.
0: Yeah. There is generic beer that just says beer.
1: Yeah. Yeah. Keith said it was historically generic beer was produced in Vancouver, Washington, and was simply labeled beer. It was brewed by the General Brewing Company. That's such a generic beer company, right? Or the Acme Brewing Company, yeah, which also produced Lucky Lager. It was a friend of mine, actually, named Lucky Lager, at their Vancouver brewery there in Washington until it closed in 1985. All right, so there you go. Thanks, Keith. Appreciate that.
0: Decisions to be made between lager and ale.
1: Yeah, right. Well, my buddy apparently went for the cheapest he could find, and it was just said beer on the can. Oh,
0: that
1: sounds like something Al from Married with Children would drink, right?
0: It's from Canadian artist Kim Mitchell. And Ale is the song.
1: Ah, yeah.
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3: With SRN News, I'm Jason Walker. Voters casting ballots in primary elections Tuesday in six states. President Trump's choices have done very well in a number of races. Russian President Vladimir Putin praising his close ties with Chinese leader Xi Jinping and says their countries are close partners in both trade and international affairs. They've opened bilateral talks in Beijing. Those meetings 1 week after President Trump was in China. World Health Organization very concerned over the spread of a rare type of Ebola in eastern Congo. Authorities reporting 134 deaths. More than 17,000 people being evacuated as a wildfire continues to threaten homes in Southern California. The Sandy Fire above Simi Valley has consumed 2 square miles. This is SRN News.
4: This is weatherology. I'm meteorologist Laura Lockwood with the Alexandria Lakes Area Forecast. A frost advisory continues. Lows level off around 35 overnight under mainly clear skies. Westerly winds around 5 miles per hour. Mainly clear skies develop with fog in spots early Wednesday. High temperatures reach up to 63. Lows level off around 41 Wednesday night. For KXRA, I'm meteorologist Laura Lockwood. Right now, 36.
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0: We are Red Eye Radio. He's Eric Cronin, and I'm Gary McNamara. You know, we've always said we don't get too excited even when the side that we support on the issues, which is the Republicans, when they get elected, because we're like, that's draft day.
1: Right.
0: The performance is still to be here. So we don't get overly excited on primaries either.
2: Given the history of the GOP, and if you've listened to this show for any amount of time, you know how disappointed we have been at times.
0: Yes.
2: As in most times, with the GOP of not getting it done when so many things are obvious, and the opposition, we've been saying it for years. All you have to do is point. All you have to do is point. And right now, pricing is hurting, and energy's part of that. So the Iran thing is a big deal. It has an impact there. Something has to be done.
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6: This is America in the Morning from Westwood One. Coming up this half hour.
7: The federal government has agreed to permanently drop tax claims against President Trump. Sagar Meghani, Washington.
8: Jennifer Homendy is heading up NTSB hearings into last November's deadly crash of a UPS cargo plane. Jennifer King, Washington.
9: The U.S. envoy to Greenland makes a trip there, and locals describe it as creepy and awkward. I'm Clayton Neville.
10: States that are seeking to create a sharecropping reality.
11: 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I'll have that story coming up.
12: New Google AI agent you didn't know you needed. I'm the new old tech guy, Chuck Palm.
13: The Grey's Anatomy universe is about to get bigger. I'm Kevin Carr.
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14: It's 5 till America in the Morning returns. The Shonda Rhimes medical series that has dominated ABC's programming for years will soon be getting larger. Entertainment reporter Kevin Carr has details on the next Grey's Anatomy spinoff.
15: On Tuesday, ABC announced that it has given a series order for a new Grey's Anatomy spinoff.
16: Seriously?
17: Seriously.
16: Seriously.
17: Seriously.
15: This is the third spinoff for the network's longest-running scripted drama. In 2007, Kate Walsh led the spinoff Private Practice for six seasons.
18: I'm 39 and alone. I want my life to change.
19: This is Addison, post-McDreamy, post-McSteamy.
18: I'm changing my life.
15: And in 2018, Jason George was the anchor for Station 19, which ran for seven seasons.
20: I chose to stop being a surgeon. You know why I used to open people up?
21: Okay, we got that.
20: It takes guts. Got somebody open.
15: The new series does not have a name yet, but the logline calls it, quote, an edgy drama about a team at a West Texas Rural Medical Center, the last chance for care before miles of nowhere. Grey's Anatomy creator Shonda Rhimes returns to the franchise to executive produce alongside current showrunner Meg Marinus. Betsy Beers and Ellen Pompeo, who plays Meredith Grey, the namesake of the original show, will also executive produce. It is not known yet if any character from Grey's Anatomy will anchor the new series. Rhimes and her production company Shondaland already have their hands full at Netflix producing the wildly popular Bridgerton series, but she has worked time in for writing the Grey's spinoff. Her and Marinus are working on the final touches of the first episode, with a planned mid-season debut in 2027. I'm Kevin Carr.
14: A lot of people go to the supermarket and buy salad in a bag, but for a family in Australia, their salad bag had something very different inside that is also green and alive. Correspondent Ed Donahue reports.
22: A farmer in Australia found a live frog in a bag of lettuce. Laura Jones says they were cooking a nice steak dinner over the weekend in Western Australia when it came to the salad.
23: All credit to our flatmates, say it's their lettuce, and they came home and he's just in the kitchen cooking up, and then he's like, bro, there's a frog in the lettuce.
22: There was a frog inside a sealed plastic bag bought at a supermarket. Billy Lapine is one of Jones's flatmates.
24: It was just chilling in the bag. I think he was having a hell of a time, really. But yeah, lucky the bag had a few holes in it and he had plenty of pastures to graze on. So, yeah, no, he's enjoying it.
22: Supermarket chain Woolworths has apologized and is investigating with suppliers how the frog was not detected earlier. The frog was named Greg.
23: We got him out of the plastic and we set him free with his little snack of lettuce.
22: Greg was released into a nearby pond. I'm Ed Donahue.

0: And we welcome and say good morning to our meteorologist, Jennifer Wojcicki from Weatherology. Hey, how's your day so far?
1: So far, so good. How's yours going?
0: Pretty good, actually. Yes, it is. And I'm hoping to warm up.
1: Yeah, that's a good for today, for sure. And it looks like a chilly start to the day. I mean, we're looking at highs today, only getting up around about the mid-60s, and should be around about 70 degrees, so it's not too far from average, but we did see that cold front push through the region. Now a high-pressure system is in control. Some areas of fog this morning, but beyond that, some sunshine today. Highs into the mid-60s again, and then for tonight, it looks like we'll see partly cloudy skies. Overnight lows around about 41. So still a chilly night, but not compared to here for the previous night. Temperature-wise, fairly similar here for your day on Thursday. Sunshine tomorrow, high around about 66 degrees. Looks like 62 to round out the work week on Friday. While partly sunny skies and a chance for some rain showers actually coming in by the afternoon hours. We'll see highs into the mid-60s here on Saturday. Chance for rain to start off the weekend. Cloudy high around about 64. But then by Sunday, a pretty decent increase in temperatures as a warm front begins to push through. Mostly sunny skies for your Sunday and high around about 76. I'm meteorologist Jennifer Wojcicki.
0: Thank you, Jennifer. And right now, wind is light from the south. Skies are cloudy and our temperature 34 degrees. The sun came up this morning at 5:43. It's going to go down tonight at 8:52. I'm Patty Wick, and this is KXRA. Good morning.
2: This is Tracy Weaver. Welcome to Prayer Life. Our prayer focus this week is living out our identity in Christ. And in Colossians chapter 1, we read, "He has delivered us from the domain of darkness and transferred us to the kingdom of His beloved Son, in whom we have redemption, the forgiveness of sins." Men and women, we used to be citizens of Satan's domain, under his influence, under his rule. But God, in his grace and mercy, by virtue of our faith in his Son, Jesus, has transferred us from the domain of darkness and placed us in the kingdom of his beloved Son and forgiven us our sins. We can now live out that identity as citizens of God's kingdom. Lord God, today I pray that you would remind us of who we are in Christ, not citizens of the domain of darkness, but citizens of your beloved Son's kingdom, living out kingdom values, kingdom character. Remind us of that today. In Jesus' name, amen. This is Tracy Weaver of Risen Life Ministries, encouraging you to live as a citizen of the kingdom. Join me again tomorrow for Prayer Life.
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0: And again, it is 34 degrees at 10 minutes after 6.
15: The
11: Good morning. I'm Lynn Kettleson with Midwest Farm Time. We'll look at weather, markets, and farm news. Linda Brackett, good morning.
15: Good morning.
11: Weather radar for the Midwest this morning showing no precipitation. It did get cold last night, below freezing in some areas, and we'll find out the impact of that, I'm sure, throughout the day today because there is corn up across the region. And probably a few soybeans here and there.
15: Yes, and news yesterday, the Minnesota beef checkoff will remain the same. Minnesota beef producers voted against a proposed refundable 50-cent increase to the state beef checkoff following a statewide referendum conducted by the Minnesota Department of Agriculture. So, again, it will remain the same. We'll talk a little bit more about the results coming up on our show this morning.
11: And prices a bit lower for corn and soybeans this morning. We have that as well, and we'll be back after this.
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11: And time now to check the morning market. Stock market up 82 in the early trade. Class 3 milk futures, May, 1693 down 1. June, 1662 down 2. And July, 1724 up 3.
15: Cash cheese barrels, 151 and a half down 4. Blacks, 153 and a quarter down 2 and a quarter. Iowa, Minnesota barrels and gilts, 94.92, down 52 cents.
11: On the Board of Trade, at the close yesterday, July corn down 1 3/4, December down 0.25, July soybeans down 3.5, November up 2, and July wheat up 2 3/4. In the overnight trade, July corn 473, now 472 3/4, down 2.5, December 495 1/4, down 2.5, July soybeans, 1207, down 2.5. November, 1199 3/4, down 3.25. And July wheat, 669 1/4, up 2. On the Mercantile Exchange, at the close, the live cattle, here we go, get the right page. June live cattle up 117. June lean hogs were down 60.
15: We'll be back with our guest market analyst in a moment.
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11: Well, after a higher day on Monday, corn was nearly unchanged, soybeans mixed Tuesday. Steve Witt, Van On & Company, Alexandria, says the trade is looking for more details on ag trade agreements with China announced over the weekend.
23: I think maybe just your bullish information, maybe run out of steam a little bit. The bull needs more fuel, needs more feed, and I think we just ran out of it a little bit. Corn settled just slightly lower, old crop and new crop. The Chicago wheat hung in there pretty well all day. Kansas City, it went a little negative, fought back at the close, so we held on to some gains there, but spring wheat was negative, and beans were pretty modest gains. So I think that deal, not having specifics on the $17 billion of more ag products, I think provided a little bit of a boost. I think beans, hoping that China buys their typical, and they didn't say they weren't going to buy more. I'm sure it's going to depend on market conditions and growing seasons for both us and South America. Maybe just ran out of a little steam today and not really wanting to go negative because there is a lot of conflicting information on what's going to happen with the whole Iran situation. It's a ceasefire for now, but how long is that going to last? If we see crude surge again, I'm sure we can see grains come right back along as well.
11: And Witt says the cash cattle market is a lot different than cash hogs.
23: You just got two different setups there. You've got a really strong cash market for both the feeders and the fat cattle. The feeders from a supply side, maybe a little less strength down in the south and the southwest just because of drought conditions. But certainly in the Midwest and the upper Midwest, the feeder cattle still have a lot of premium just from tight supplies around. You look at the fat cattle, you're still near a record high on the cash market. Not seeing much for sale so far this week, but I'm sure the buyers are probably going to wait and buy as needed. You know, there's reports that the packer margins are negative. What's actually going to happen for that post-Memorial demand? Is it still going to be there, or is it just the cost of fuel and everything going to weigh on the consumer demand? And if you look over to the hogs, just a very different setup. That cash market has been okay, but it certainly isn't surging. It hasn't broke down. You saw a little bit higher weighted averages. You saw a little bit higher carcass values, but you're just not able to get over that $100 threshold. So you just have futures just not really having a story. And managed money is definitely got enough length there. They sell this thing off. They certainly could come in, but just not as much of a reason in the hogs, just not following suit with the beef to this point. So very different cash setup, and I think that's why you see the futures doing the same, and it's not going to be too long in those June live cattle options are going to come into expiration, so you could certainly see that market catch up with cash too, currently at about a $6 to $8 discount, but we still got a couple weeks on that yet.
11: Steve Witt, Van Aun & Company.
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15: Minnesota beef producers voted against a proposed refundable 50-cent increase to the state beef checkoff following a statewide referendum conducted by the Minnesota Department of Agriculture. A total of 3,477 ballots were mailed to producers. Of eligible ballots submitted, there were 380 ballots opposed and 377 votes in favor of the checkoff increase. As a result, the current beef checkoff assessment will remain at $1 per head at the time of sale, split evenly between the Minnesota Beef Council and the Cattlemen's Beef Board.
11: 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International soybean trade consultant John Baves gives his observations on President Trump's recent trip to China and the trade talks that were held. He thinks it's important that the president took CEOs from major U.S. companies, including the CEO of Cargill.
4: I think it's important that the president took along 30 major CEOs from varied industries to with him on the trip, including the chairman of Cargill, to say we're here to... We're doing business. We want to do business with you. But on the part of soybeans, the Chinese are committed to continuing to buy soybeans from the U.S. Up to a certain amount. But then they also reported that China agreed to buy, it's $17 billion worth of agricultural commodities from the U.S., in addition to that soybean sector. It was a positive trip, but is there a solution to the problem? No, the U.S.-China relationship is still going to be quite tense for some time, but I think that China will buy more from the U.S. than soybeans over time.
11: John Bays, International Soybean Consultant.
15: Today is the 90th anniversary of the Rural Electrification Act. Joe Miller, Communications Director for the Minnesota Rural Electric Association, says the Rural Electrification Act provided low-interest loans to provide electricity to rural areas of the U.S.
5: It was May 20th, 1936, when FDR signed the legislation that made it permanent. Some people, there's various dates, and I know I've seen this as I look at the times, and I get confused by the different dates around the REA. In 1935, the REA was established, but that was a temporary program by FDR, and then it wasn't until May 20th, 1936 that it was made permanent. The Rural Electrification Act was made to provide low interest loans to electrify the countryside. And the REA actually offered those low interest loans to the investor owned utilities around the country. And those utilities basically said, no, there's not money in providing power to the rural areas. And so local farmers got together and formed cooperatives and had to fill out the paperwork, establish these cooperatives, send the information and the paperwork into the REA, who then, you know, authorized to give them loans to bring electricity to the rural countryside. The cooperatives did a great job in this. They were new at it in the 1930s. But here in Minnesota, by 1940, there were about 30% of the farms had electricity. By 1945, about 80% had electricity. And then by 1963, basically nearly 100% of the farms had power. And that was because they were provided these low-interest loans, you know, that cooperatives pay back, and did a great job in electrifying the countryside, making a huge impact on Minnesota's farm economy and the rural standard of living. And so you think about it, when the electricity is brought to a farm, you're increasing their productivity, you're raising their farm income, you're boosting the local farm economy, just in so many ways that rural electrification has been so beneficial to the prosperity that we experience here in Minnesota.
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8: At this point, I would say planting is pretty much wrapped up. There might be a few little fields here or there that are yet to be done, but as I've had conversations with our clients and customers, planting is pretty much wrapped up. Everybody got their pre-emergence stuff on. If they didn't, it's too late now, because it's certainly coming out of the ground, and most of the fields, you can row them as you're driving by. Even some of the later planted stuff hasn't stayed in the ground very long before it started to pop. Did manage to snag a little bit of rain here the last couple of days. I would not say it was a bountiful rain in our draw area. I would say most people got less than a half an inch total between Sunday and Monday. So we were all kind of hoping for a little bit more. But what moisture we did get is certainly going to be welcomed, and if we get some heat back into this, this stuff will take off and grow pretty quickly.
11: That's Mark Schoenfeld.
15: And corn and soybeans have been planted in Stevens County and are emerging, according to Reed Peterson with Trico Ag Service in Hancock.
9: The corn in, I'd say all the soybeans are in. There's lots of edible beans to go. They're waiting for warmer temps in the soil. A lot of our corn's emerging now. Things are actually looking all right. Sugar beets are coming out. Soybeans are coming up, and all the wheat. Small grain actually looks really well.
15: He did have some concerns about the cold weather. Peterson says rainfall has varied in Stevens County.
9: Well, overnight, over the weekend here, you know, a little farther west got more rain, and east of Stevens County here got a little less. So we could probably use another shot, but we're okay. I think we got soil moisture down below, so we're sitting okay.
15: Reed Peterson, Trico Ag Service, Hancock. Wingert Land Services will be auctioning approximately 160 acres of land located in Wilmot Township, Nobles County. This farm is located northwest of the city of Worthington and is being offered as one parcel. The auction will be held on Thursday, June 4th at 11 a.m. at the Chandler Community Center in Chandler. Must be registered to attend. 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
11: Well, planting is largely wrapped up in southeast Minnesota, with some crops starting to emerge, according to Ryan Miller, University of Minnesota Extension educator.
25: And so we're pretty early, though. It's been cooler than normal, so nothing's been real rapid to progress. But a lot of corn has emerged. Soybeans are a little bit behind, I would say. just because of how the planting worked here in Southeast, you know, people are prioritizing corn over soybeans. And so not as many soybeans emerged at this point.
15: And Minnesota Farm Bureau President Dan Glessing gives his observations on what was done for agriculture and what did not get completed in the state legislative session.
0: Yeah, certainly when you look at this session, it's one for the books. Obviously, we were a little disappointed that the ag bill did not make it through. There were some positive things in there. You know, when you think farmer lender mediation program, that doesn't sunset until July of 2027, so we do have time next year, but it would have been nice to have accomplished that this year. And you know, programs like that, additional funding for wolf and elk depredation was in there, but not all is lost, obviously. As farmers and ranchers and rural businesses, some of the provisions in the tax committee really will help some, you know, farmers, ranchers. Conformity in 179 is one of those provisions that we've been advocating for quite some time within the tax bill. We're glad to see that get across the finish line. When you look at the beginning farmer tax credit, we've been talking about uncapping that. And so the good news is it was uncapped, but we've got only for 1 year. So we've got some work to do next year.
15: Dan Glessing, Minnesota Farm Bureau.
11: And again, Minnesota beef producers have voted against a proposed refundable 50-cent increase to the state beef checkoff following a statewide referendum conducted by the Minnesota Department of Agriculture. And a quick check of markets now on the Linder Farm Network. July corn down 3.75. December down 3.25. July beans down 3.25. November down 4.25. July wheat up 1.75.
15: Dan has your weather in just a moment.
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11: 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Let's bring in our ag weather specialist, Dan Lemke. Good morning, Dan. Got cold last night.
12: It certainly did. We saw some cold temperatures descend on Minnesota again, as most of us, though, this morning are in the mid to upper 30s. Some pockets of warmer air, mainly in the southeast, as a few 40s showing up there. But there are also some areas of cooler temps, namely in the Benson and Painesville areas, where temperatures there right now in the upper 20s to around 30 degrees. So there's certainly some concern about potential crop impacts. There are frost advisories until 8 a.m. for much of the region. Skies are clear this morning, which is contributing to that chilly start, but that will also lead to a sunny day with temperatures warming into the 60s. We're going to stay on the cooler side for the rest of this week, with the highs tomorrow and Friday also topping out generally in the 60s. By Saturday, though, we should be into the 60s and lower 70s. Add in a few 80s for Sunday, with even warmer conditions for Memorial Day. It does look like most of next week is going to stay warmer, with higher temperatures generally in the 70s and 80s. We've been waiting for some of this consistently warm temperature conditions to get here. That should help kick start those crops, and looks like we're hopefully turning the corner here in that regard. We did pick up some moisture over the past couple of days. Now it looks like we'll have a few dry days in a row. Some rain possible again by Friday, as there is another system poised to push up from the southwest, bringing some showers Friday into early Saturday. Beyond that, looks like the rest of the holiday weekend should be pretty comfortable and warm, with a warm week to follow. Now, we are clear. Chilly this morning. Highs should work their way up into the 60s today with bright sunshine and some fairly calm winds, especially compared to what we've seen this spring. Clouds will increase later in the day. We'll be partly to mostly cloudy overnight tonight with lows staying in the 40s. Partly sunny Thursday. Highs again in the low to mid 60s. It's a little breezier with southeast winds at 10 to 15. Mostly cloudy 60s again Friday with some showers likely during the day and into the overnight hours. And partly sunny Saturday, highs back into the upper 60s with a few lingering showers. Mostly sunny, warmer for Sunday with highs back into the 70s and low 80s. 80s for Memorial Day with a warm week ahead. That's a look at our weather here on the Linder Farm Network.
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15: And the Linder Farm Network is heard at 10 minutes after 6, Monday through Friday, right here on KXRA. 34 degrees at 6:35, and Mark will have news next.
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15: And Mark Anthony joins us now with the latest local and regional news. Good morning.
21: Yes, good morning to you, Patty. Good morning to everyone. Well, a fire has been reported in the Home City area. Also, officials in northern Minnesota say they've located where the fire originated in Crow Wing County. Douglas County Sheriff Troy Wolberson, along with Chief Deputy Jason Peterson, dropped by our studios yesterday. Of course, Wolberson has announced that he will not run for re-election as sheriff. He looks back at his 39 years in law enforcement. We'll have more on those stories and many others. But first, last evening, Douglas County deputies responded to a home fire in Home City Township. According to the report, when deputies arrived, there were visible flames coming from the home. The Alexandria Fire Department was called to the scene. Mutual aid was requested. And the Kensington Fire Department, Brandon Fire Department, along with the Garfield Fire Department, responded. The fire was put out. The home reportedly suffered severe damage. Due to the amount of damage, the state fire marshal's office was requested to assist with that investigation. No one was injured in the blaze. The cause of the fire remains under investigation. And officials say the origin of the Flanders-like fire in Crow Wing County has been located near the north shore of the lake. The fire has burned about 1,600 acres in northern Crow Wing County. No other details were released regarding the fire yesterday. Firefighters were paged out to that fire first over the weekend on Saturday. Officials say while the fire was still under investigation, it wasn't caused by weather. They say it was most likely caused by human actions. And Douglas County Sheriff Troy Wolberson, along with Chief Deputy Jason Peterson, dropped by our studios yesterday to talk about Sheriff Wolberson's announcement last week that he will not run for re-election this year. Wolberson said during his announcement last week that it was not an easy decision, but that he had decided he will not be filing for another term. Wolberson says he has 39 years in law enforcement and started off part-time as a jailer and dispatcher. During his nearly four decades in law enforcement, there were certainly many highlights and also some lowlights. Wolberson said one of the worst moments came when he and Peterson were both at the hospital in Glenwood when Pope County Deputy Josh Owen was shot and killed back on April 15th of 2023.
1: To have a deputy sheriff killed in the line of duty is it's devastating. And Jason and I were both at the hospital that night. And
21: by the way, Peterson also reflected on that day at Glacial Ridge Hospital in Glenwood.
2: Yeah, we supported the Pope County Sheriff and Chief Deputy Tim Riley and Nathan Breck, helped with their staff. Other sheriffs and chief deputies came to the emergency room as well. Mm-hmm. So we were there when Shannon arrived, when she was brought there. So then after that, Troy assigned me with a group of chief deputies from other counties. And then we supported Pope County and worked on the getting everything set up, all the logistics to having a large funeral like that. So we did that for 7 days, and then we had the funeral. And
21: by the way, Chief Deputy Peterson filed a run for sheriff of Douglas County yesterday. He has a total of 33 years in law enforcement, all here in Douglas County. Meanwhile, Sheriff Wolberson says that his wife, Danette, has been with him his entire career in law enforcement.
1: Without your spouse, in my case, my wife has been with me, though, my whole career. And, yeah, without that support and the strength that you get from home. And then, of course, I have three kids. And
21: grandkids, too.
1: And I have three grandkids.
21: By the way, Wolberson will serve until January of 2027 when his term expires. And both Republicans and Democrats say they have taken big steps to stop fraud here in the state, but it's only the beginning. DFL State Representative Matt Norris of Blaine says big steps were taken this time because they needed to be taken.
3: I think we have taken significant steps. You know, the OIG bill got a lot of media attention. This Medicaid Fraud Control Unit bill is getting a lot of attention as well. Our understanding of the scope of the problem has evolved and grown. So have the responses. And I think that's why you've seen the biggest and most robust response yet.
21: Now, in addition to those two bills, lawmakers passed $75 million in funding to start replacing old IT systems around the state used by state agencies and the counties. And Minnesota homeowners could get a one-time property tax refund, but they'll still have to apply for it. State legislators say homeowners making less than $140,000 a year qualify for a $173 tax credit. Property owners can apply for the refund through the Minnesota Department of Revenue. And the Douglas County Board of Commissioners met yesterday. Tom Chorley has this report.
4: In 2018, the Minnesota Pollution Control Agency listed 40% of lakes and rivers in Minnesota as impaired. By 2021, 56% were impaired. The latest water quality report from MPCA, published in September 2025, shows there are a growing number of success stories showing real improvements in water quality. The Lake Stewart program is a social program based in science. Every Lake Stewart sign builds a new aesthetic and cultural norm, a shift away from the traditional landscaping towards lake-based landscaping. Douglas County Parks has accomplished these goals in the parks that have significant lakeshore, good native buffer, and natural shoreline, the best line of defense to minimize nutrient load. A healthy shoreline buffer keeps pollutants from entering the water. These actions are on display at Brophy Wayside, Brophy Park, Pilgrim Point Park, and Lake Chippewa County Park. Brigham Point County Park will be the site of an event celebrating our country's 250th anniversary with historic reenactments, a history fair with food trucks on site, and a vintage car show, all happening Saturday, June 6th from 10 a.m. till 5 p.m. Cuddy Ditch 416 Branch 1 in Leaf Valley Township is greatly restricted due to sediment buildup and overgrown vegetation not allowing proper drainage. The estimated repair cost for ditch cleaning and leveling spoils for approximately 625 feet at $2.50 a foot, plus approximately 1/2 acre of seeding, will cost an estimated total of $1,863. This is the county ditch's responsibility. U.S. Department of Transportation will award funding for the development of a comprehensive safety action plan through the Safe Streets and Roads for All discretionary grant program. The comprehensive safety action plan will allow the county to center efforts around the people most impacted by traffic crashes and, upon planned action, would make counties and municipalities eligible to apply for implementation grant funds through the Safe Streets and Roads for All discretionary grant program. The county is requesting $250,000 in grant funding to develop a comprehensive safety action plan. And if grant funds are awarded, a 20% local match will be required. This is Tom Chorley.
21: All right. Thanks, Tom. We'll have part two of his reports coming your way tomorrow. And as more people take to two wheels, officials are reminding everyone that bicyclists belong on the road and must follow the same rules as drivers. MnDOT Active Transportation Supervisor Jake Reuter says that includes obeying traffic signals and yielding when required.
5: It's the expectation of people riding bikes in Minnesota that they have all the same rights and responsibilities as people driving cars on the roadway. And so we look for people to do all the same things that they would do if they were behind the wheel. So we're asking them to follow traffic signs, follow traffic law.
21: By the way, he does say that, again, people will be out biking, and you need to watch all those signs, and also motorists must also watch for those bicyclists as well. And kickoff to summer at the Minnesota State Fair begins tomorrow and runs through Sunday on the Minnesota State Fair grounds. Spokesperson Maria Hayden calls the event a slice of the fair.
17: We've got 40-plus different food vendors. We've got a whole bunch of different merchandise vendors. We've got this year, which is brand new, a Hunter Jumper Horse Show, so you can check out the newly renovated Coliseum. We've got some crop art, which is also a new addition this year.
21: Now, she says there will be live entertainment and music, and parking is free. Tickets, $14 in advance and $17 at the gate. And it's been a chilly morning across the state. Its temperatures have fallen into the 20s and 30s. The cold spot at 5 a.m. was Pine River in Cass County, where they reported a cold 26 degrees. Other readings around our area, Benson, a chilly 28 degrees. Wadena, 30. Detroit Lakes, 31. Fergus Falls and Sauk Center, both 32. Alexandria and Glenwood reporting 33 degrees. While Long Prairie, Morris, and Wilmer all at 34 degrees. It won't be as cold tonight, as temperatures are expected to dip into the lower 40s. By the way, the average overnight low this time of the year for Alexandria is 47 degrees, the normal high 68 degrees. And the Alexandria Technical and Community College Legends baseball team is off to the College World Series. Last Thursday, the Legends were down 10-0, but they stormed back to beat Rochester in a rain-delayed game. Legends head coach Brandon Hill describes that crazy comeback.
18: The clouds came over, rain started pouring down. We waited around for 2 hours, and after that point, they decided to call it. We resumed play the next day, started the day down 10-0, opening up the fourth inning, and lo and behold, we stormed all the way back. We won 13-12. The game ended on a walk-off three-run home run on the bottom of the ninth inning to send us to the semifinals. So,
21: now the Alexandria Legends started off the season unranked and are now ranked 6th in the nation. They will be the 4th seed in that tournament. The national tournament will take place in Johnson City, Tennessee this weekend. The Legends will take on Brookdale Community College of New Jersey this Saturday. Good luck to them. And the Minnesota Vikings will host the 2028 NFL Draft. NFL Executive VP Peter O'Reilly says Minnesota will be the host state of the NFL Draft again in 2028.
6: Very excited to announce that Minnesota will host the 2028 NFL Draft. All of these processes, both Super Bowl and draft, take a while, and I give the contingent from Minnesota credit. We've been having this conversation for probably 5 or 6 years.
21: By the way, Washington, D.C. is hosting the draft on the National Mall next spring, and organizers say they'd like to draw 1 million fans. Officials are confident Minnesota will draw a huge crowd as well in 2028. And that's a look at your news. I'm Mark Anthony.
7: Yes. Good morning.
21: Good morning, Patty.
7: So let's see what Dave left us a note.
21: He did?
7: Yeah.
21: Okay.
7: Okay, let's see what he says. Tuesday's final in the opening round of the Class 4A Section 8 tournament. Brainerd 5, Alec 3. Okay.
21: There you go.
7: Yeah.
21: Thanks for that.
7: Yeah.
21: Thanks, David.
7: On Thursday, May 21st, Alexandria versus St. Cloud Crush. You know, I always have to say that carefully because it kind of sounds like crotch sometimes when I hear people say crush too fast.
21: Okay.
7: I don't think they call it that.
21: No, I don't think so. That would not be a good name for a team.
7: No. At Tech High School, pregame 5 o'clock, game time 5:30.
21: Okay.
7: At Tech. So, yeah. He's so good about that. He's so detailed and gives us nice...
21: What a guy.
7: Nice notices. Anyway, so, well, I will talk to you a little bit later. We'll visit a little bit about 5 after 7.
21: Sure.
7: And in the meantime, we're going to check our community calendar and funeral announcements.
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7: 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And tomorrow is the day we've been waiting for. You're invited. Ribbon cutting and grand opening at Augard Splash Pad, Viking Bank Playground. Celebration will be led by the Alexandria Lakes Area Chamber of Commerce and will include brief remarks from community partners and project supporters, And it's Thursday, May 21st, 4 p.m. at Fillmore Park, 1510 Fillmore Street. The water will be turned on during the program, and kids are welcome to stay after and play. Playground will also be open for families to enjoy. When

0: Moore Park, the city of Alexandria. And that's our community calendar. We'll have our funeral announcements next.
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1: Willis L. Nordland, age 95, of Parker's Prairie, formerly of Urbank, died May 15th. Mass of Christian burial will be at 11 o'clock today, this morning, at Sacred Heart Catholic Church in Urbank. Interment is at the church cemetery with full military honors accorded by the Minnesota Honor Guard and the Inspiration Peak American Legion Post 527. And visitation 1 hour prior to the service, Lind Family Funeral and Cremation Services in charge of arrangements for Willis Nordland, age 95. Eugene Gino Payne, age 87, of Parker's Prairie, died Tuesday, May 12th. The memorial service will be held Thursday, May 21st at 11 a.m. at Emmanuel Lutheran Church in Parker's Prairie. A visitation will take place 1 hour prior to the service at the church. Arrangements provided by Lind Family Funeral and Cremation Services for Gino Payne, age 87, of Parker's Prairie. Roger Leo Josephson, age 86, of Alexandria, died Sunday, May 17th. The memorial service will be held at 11 a.m. on Friday, May 22nd, at Anderson Funeral Home, with visitation 1 hour prior to the service. Arrangements with Anderson's for Roger Josephson, age 86, of Alexandria. Gerald Howard Jerry Koval Sr., age 79, died Saturday, May 16th. Mass of Christian burial will be held at 11:30 a.m. on Friday, May 22nd, at St. Mary's Catholic Church, with visitation 1 hour prior to the service. Burial will be at St. Mary's Cemetery. Arrangements are with the Anderson Funeral Home for Jerry Koval Sr., age 79. LaVon H. Bonnie Quinn, age 86, of Alexandria, formerly of Silver Bay, died Monday, May 11th. Celebration of Life service will be held Thursday, June 4th at 11 a.m. at Linda Family Funeral Home in Alexandria. The visitation is 1 hour prior to the service. Arrangements provided by Linda Family Funeral and Cremation Services for LaVon Bonnie Quinn, age 86, of Alexandria. And those are our funeral announcements this morning.

0: I'll get a puppy.
1: They help, don't they?
0: Oh, my puppy is so smart and fun.
1: Oh, they change your life, don't they?
0: Yep.
1: Yeah. Absolutely. Can't go anywhere, but.
0: No.
1: And that's what we don't
0: I feel
1: anywhere,
0: guilty.
1: But...
0: Yeah. I do. Yeah. I told him last night when we were going to sleep, I said, and he listens and he looks at me. I said, I feel bad because you were just a baby and grandma had to go to work and leave you alone. And you were so good and you did such a good job. And he looks at me and looks at me and listens to my story. That's a prerequisite, you know, that they have to listen to my stories.
1: And so Finn likes all stories too.
0: He does, apparently. He has no choice. So I was going to, I noticed something this morning when I was coming into work. I started thinking, I wonder what the price of gas was. So all of a sudden I realized that there is not one gas station between where I live and this radio station. And when I was growing up, there were two right on the intersection of 3rd and Broadway.
1: Sure.
0: There might have been three. I'm not positive. Okay. There might have been a gas station there before they built the Muni. Westerfield's Mobile is where was where Shutters is. Okay. And City Service on the corner of the Rune.
1: Okay.
0: Then you turn on to Broadway. Ceilings was in what's now the Hennen parking lot. Well, where Hennen isn't there anymore, but that parking lot. Angen's Pontiac in the 900 block on the east side of Broadway had gas.
1: Oh, they did.
0: Yep, there were two on the corner of 10th and Broadway, Western, where Pizza to Go is, and Spur, where Walgreens is. And then right next door to us here was Pester, in where Mike's Oil Change is. On the corner of Broadway and 15th, Super America. And there was one, I think, right across the street where the car rental is. And I can't see Cenex from where I turned, so I don't know what the price of gas was there. But then from Cenex, there's no gas until I-94. Mm. You know, I just,
1: Yeah,
0: times
1: change.
0: Mike Hauer reminded me about going from 3rd Avenue on. Mm. There was Clark's, so we'll roll right up the hill from City Service, from the intersection of 3rd and Broadway. Right up the hill was Shell Cafe on the south side of 3rd. And then Clark farther up. But there was a Cenex there also.
1: Oh, there was?
0: Before you got to Clark's. And they had gas. And then farther up on the intersection of 3rd and Nokomis, there were at least two.
1: Okay.
0: Ceilings moved up there. It would be the northeast corner of that intersection. Mm. So... What?
1: But then you think, okay, back then you had all those gas stations. Well, now we've got EV pumps, if you want to call them that, refill at Menards.
0: For the
1: Target.
0: Electric.
1: Yeah. So something back then that you had when it came to gas stations, well... You never had the EVs.
0: You didn't have the EVs, but...
1: But, yeah, so, I mean, it is... I've thought of that, too, because even Super America right by us...
0: Yeah, it's gone.
1: Yeah. So, yes, times do change, don't they? Say, you played little Neil Young, I wanted to see how old he was. He is 80.
0: And you remember on The Tonight Show when... When the curtain opened and there sat Neil Young with the brown jacket and the hat and he's singing this song.
1: Yeah.
0: And then he got to the part where he goes, oh, man. And then Neil Young walked out.
1: Yeah.
0: And it was Jimmy Fallon sitting there.
1: He did a great job.
0: Was really good.
1: Yeah, for sure.
0: So then they sang together. So I go back and watch quite a bit.
1: Okay.
0: Yeah. I just enjoyed it. So,
1: and I've pointed this out too. I love the song Lot of Love, but here is Neil Young's version of Lot of Love.
0: I have that.

0: Okay, he's the songwriter of that. He dated Nicola Larson.
1: And she made a big hit with that.
0: Oh, huge hit. But, of course, it's interesting. As you know, I've been in the studio, too. And producers can take a song that I just had stripped down, just an acoustic, and they envision it and add saxophone, synthesizers. But, of course, she had a monster hit with La La Love.

0: Yeah, we lost
1: so they
0: her.
1: Were a couple?
0: They dated for a while. Yes, they did.
1: Wow.
0: Yep.
1: Okay, well, yeah. I didn't know that, but I sure like Nicolette Larson.
0: Yeah, she died at just 45.
1: Why?
0: I think it was it liver? She did get involved with some drugs, I know. She died, complications arising from cerebral edema triggered by liver failure, but she had been using Valium along the way, too. And
1: Well, okay, so, and I feel so bad about Natalie Cole. I mean, she was a real favorite of mine. Sure. Oh, my goodness, that woman could sing. She was Nat King Cole's daughter, Natalie. She died really young. She was a drug addict. And
0: well, maybe you heard this story. I had heard she was turning tricks for drugs.
1: I did not hear that. I don't want to know that.
0: Right.
1: But, I mean, she was multi-talented, beautiful woman and a good singer. And yes. She just died. Yeah. I mean, it just was such a waste.
0: Mm-hmm.
1: Oh, my. Well, okay, let's see. Gas stations.
0: Just say no, right?
1: Dead people. Okay. Yeah. Okay. That's
0: we cover a lot of ground here, don't we?
1: Oh, we diverse. Yes. Yeah.
0: Say it was good having Bill Ingebrigtsen in yesterday in the first half hour. And then, of course, we had current sheriff Troy Wolberson, but of course, Chief Deputy Jason Peterson. And
1: that is an elected position.
0: It is
1: Douglas County Sheriff. Unlike Alexandria Police Department,
0: appointed.
1: The chief is appointed.
0: Yeah.
1: So the opening for filing for sheriff was yesterday. So we'll see what happens there.
0: Yes, absolutely.
1: Yeah. Yeah.
0: Yeah, I know Michael kid at Tara Bitson asked if she was going to file. When we had her in, because I had just done a news story last week about Troy announcing that he wasn't going to run for re-election, and on the heels of that, for Wake Up Alexandria, he kidded her, oh, so are you going to file?
1: For sure.
0: And we kidded her. She looked good with, you know.
1: Okay, let me tell you this. If you want to have a good sheriff?
0: Yeah.
1: Elect Tara Bitson. Okay. Yeah.
0: You're fine.
1: Of course, she'd have to file, and I don't think she will, but she would knock it out of the park.
0: Yeah, Jason, has 33 years of experience in law enforcement.
1: Right, and he's our chief our chief deputy right now.
0: Right.
1: And he has filed.
0: Right.
1: We know that, Jason Peterson. So, yeah.
0: Yeah, you have to
1: be interesting.
0: Kind of know a thing or two about law enforcement.
1: I might file. No, I'm kidding. Trust me. You know, I've been asked about other things, but a lot of people don't know that we, once we file for an office, cannot be on the air.
0: Right.
1: So it would be from May 19th until the election in November that you wouldn't have a job. And then what if you lose and they don't want you back? Then what do you do?
0: Yep.
1: So there's been a lot of people, very talented people that have worked here that would have made a great politician, but they had to eat.
0: That's right.
1: Yeah, dang it. Okay, so
0: eating's good, isn't it?
1: It's pretty good.
0: Yeah.
1: California is facing its largest ever outbreak of deadly mushroom poisonings.
0: Oh.
1: Nearly 50 cases since November. Now, that's for above the usual 5 or fewer cases per year in California. 5 new cases were reported in May. Now, 4 people have died. At least 4 needed liver transplants.
0: Wow.
1: Usually only about 50 cases are seen across the entire United States in a year. The outbreak has affected at least 12 counties in Northern California and the Central Coast. Most poisonings are from the invasive death cap mushroom. So what would be wrong with eating a mushroom called the death cap?
0: I can't see
1: anything. Hello? Yeah. And then with a few from the Western destroying angel. Oh, that's a good one, too.
0: That's a good one, too.
1: Yeah.
0: I'd like some more. Can I have some more?
1: A destroying angel, yeah. Please.
0: Whoa.
1: Yeah, and could you sprinkle a little death cap on that?
0: Ooh.
1: Experts are unsure why the problem is so widespread this year, with some cases occurring outside the normal growing season for these species of mushrooms. I am so frightened of them.
0: Are you?
1: Yeah. Yeah, I know what the one mushroom looks like that I would dare pick and cook in butter and eat. But I don't know much about any of the rest of them. My nephew Clay is a expert, I would say, pretty close.
0: Yeah, during, of course, Swap Shop over the years, what made me think of
1: it, we did
0: Greg,
1: that guy, yeah.
0: Greg Viraghi reached out to me yesterday and asked me, you know, how to get in touch with the Mushroom Man, and I gave him the details. But so when I had him on during Swap Shop, it wasn't just him telling that he had some available, he would be out foraging for him. But I always picked his brain. Because I thought it's fascinating, you know, to gather all that knowledge and something that can look so similar. One is healthy and good for you, an antioxidant and anti-cancer properties.
1: You get mushrooms that some of them are so good for you.
0: But then others... Like the death mushroom?
1: Death
0: angel. Yeah. Not a good thing.
1: Yeah.
0: Or you'll see or have some wild dreams, go on a wild trip.
1: Yeah. Oh, yeah. There are those as well.
0: Shrooms.
1: Yeah.
0: Those who partake in that kind of thing.
1: Yeah. A lot of information. Mm. Tips for beginners. And a lot of pictures and information on Google. So don't just think you can scoot out there and start the picking.
0: Yeah, I did look up when Greg had reached out to me. I did a little searching, and I know the Mushroom Man here locally. He's certified, I think it was, with the Minnesota Department of Agriculture and took a lot of certification. And so it's not just, I kind of know a few things and read a book or two. I mean, he is certified too.
1: Mm-hmm.
0: So he knows his stuff.
1: Yeah. Well, the hen of the woods, we all know what that looks like. I've seen thousands of them. Mm-hmm. It's also called the maitake mushroom.
0: Right.
1: These are typically parasites of oak trees growing late in August through October. They can grow up to 50 pounds.
0: Wow.
1: That would scare me. younger mushrooms are always more tender and delicious than the older ones, and the price of the hen of the woods is usually about $10 to $15 a pound. And that's a lot of mushroom.
0: It is
1: in a pound. So
0: and it would scare you even more if you maybe took a bite on a certain type of mushroom and it started at 50 pounds started talking to you.
1: And chicken of the woods, there's hen of the woods that looks like a growth. And then there's chicken of the woods too.
0: Okay.
1: Cousin to the hen of the woods. And they grow on oak trees.
0: They're cousins.
1: So they're cousins.
0: Cousins.
1: Yeah. And they have a picture of chicken fried chicken of the woods. It looks fabulous. Now, the one that I'm familiar with and would pick and take home and eat are the morels.
0: Oh, right.
1: Very common around here.
0: Delicious.
1: And also expensive, $45 to $60 during the season.
0: Per pound?
1: Per pound.
0: Okay.
1: Mm-hmm. Fresh morels. Mm. Not often sold in stores.
0: Is that right?
1: Yeah. So you would get them from a mushroom man or your nephew Clay. Yeah.
0: Maybe the farmer's market.
1: Mm-hmm. Larry DeFrance brought in an electric fry pan one time and a pound of butter and a whole big thing of morels. And this place smelled like heaven.
0: Is that right?
1: And it was fabulous.
0: And you said, more please.
1: More please. Then there's the black morel. It's a different group of mushrooms related to common morels. Mm. Harvested in large quantities after forest fires, floods, logging, and storms.
0: So that's when they normally pop up,
1: They go
0: up,
1: for
0: huh?
1: 25 to 40
0: okay.
1: a pound. Mm. And the chanterelles, it's such a pretty mushroom. It almost looks like it wouldn't be good for you. But they're one of the top edible wild mushrooms in the world.
0: Okay.
1: And foragers look for prize for their fruity apricot aroma and firm texture. Many different species of golden chanterelle, with new ones being named regularly with genetic sequencing. All golden chanterelles are edible and delicious. But you want to become familiar with them. You want to look them up. You want to know what they look like so you don't eat. Because there are also red chanterelles. Okay. So,
0: And there are fungus among us.
1: There is a fungus among us. And black trumpet mushrooms, they look like a little horn coming up, getting wider at the top with a black rim. Mm. Also looks like something that would not be great to eat, but they're a cousin to the chanterelle. So.
0: All right.
1: Yeah, well.
0: Interesting.
1: It is so interesting, but, like I said, please be careful. Be very, very careful.
0: Right.
1: Yeah. Because we want you here in the morning.
0: That's right. We love our listeners.
1: Right. So, Billy Chestnut, is it Billy Chestnut? Joey Chestnut. Mm. Nathan's hot dog eating contest champion, Joey Chestnut, isn't letting his run in with the law. Boy, he's a scrapper. Again, yes.
0: He's done it previously?
1: Yeah, because he was banned 1 year. He's going to compete on the 4th. He was sentenced to 180 days probation after he pleaded guilty to a misdemeanor battery charge in April. Now, according to Us Magazine, the 17-time hot dog eating champion was in a bar back in March shaking hands with a guy who recognized him before slapping the alleged victim in the face. Chestnut told police he was pretty drunk and does not remember the situation, but he does remember he's set to defend his championship this summer since he was granted a petition to travel outside the state of Indiana where the incident happened and where he lives. So,
0: wow, I didn't know about him.
1: Yeah.
0: Do you get Us Magazine too?
1: No.
0: Yeah.
1: I did though.
0: I know people.
1: I get people.
0: Yeah.
1: Yeah. You got to draw the line somewhere.
0: Do you see the National Enquirer much like you used to at checkouts?
1: No.
0: I don't either.
1: And, it used to be that, look at the time. We have to go.
0: Okay.
1: All right. I'll talk to you later.
0: To be continued.
1: And we'll be back with Mark's news shortly.
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0: Yes, thank you, Patty. It is 7:29 coming up in this newscast. Well, last night, a fire has severely damaged a home near Home City. And also, Douglas County Sheriff Troy Wolberson, along with Chief Deputy Jason Peterson, dropped by our studios yesterday to talk about Sheriff Wolberson's announcement last week that he would not seek re-election this year. And the Alexandria Legends baseball team is at the Division III College World Series going on in Tennessee this weekend. We'll have more on those stories. But first, last evening, Douglas County deputies responded to a home in Home City Township for a home fire. According to the report, deputies arrived. They saw visible flames coming from that home. The Alexandria Fire Department was called to the scene. Mutual aid was requested, and the Kensington, Brandon, and Garfield Fire Departments all responded. The fire was put out, but the home reportedly suffered severe damage. Due to the amount of damage, the state fire marshal's office was called to assist with that investigation. No one was injured in that blaze. The cause of the fire remains under investigation. And officials say the origin of the Flanders Lake fire has been located near the north shore of the lake in Crow Wing County. That fire has reportedly burned around 1,600 acres in northern Crow Wing County. No other details regarding the cause of the fire were released. Firefighters were paged for that blaze over the weekend. Officials say while the fire was still under investigation, it wasn't caused by weather. They say it was most likely caused by human actions. And Douglas County Sheriff Troy Wolberson, along with Chief Deputy Jason Peterson, dropped by our studios yesterday to talk about Sheriff Wolberson's announcement last week that he would not seek re-election this year. Wolberson said during his announcement last week, "It was not an easy decision, but I have decided that I will not be filing for another term as Douglas County Sheriff." Wolberson says he has 39 years in law enforcement this year, and it all started as he worked part-time as a jailer and dispatcher. During his nearly four decades in law enforcement, he talked about the highlights and some of those lowlights. One of the worst moments came when he and Peterson were both at the hospital in Glenwood when Pope County Deputy Josh Owen was shot and killed back on April 15th of 2023.
9: To have a deputy sheriff killed in the line of duty is it's devastating. And Jason and I were both at the hospital that night and
0: By the way, Peterson also reflected on that day at Glacial Ridge Hospital in Glenwood.
10: Yeah, we supported the Pope County Sheriff and Chief Deputy, Tim Riley and Nathan Breck, helped with their staff. Other sheriffs and chief deputies came to the emergency room as well. Mm-hmm. So we were there when Shannon arrived, when she was brought there. So then after that, Troy assigned me with a group of chief deputies from other counties, and then we supported Pope County and worked on the getting everything set up, all the logistics to having a large funeral like that. So we did that for 7 days, and then we had the funeral. And
0: By the way, Peterson filed to run for sheriff of Douglas County yesterday. He has a total of 33 years in law enforcement, all here in Douglas County. Meanwhile, Sheriff Wolverson says that his wife, Danette, has been with him during his entire career in law enforcement.
9: Without your spouse, in my case, my wife has been with me, though, my whole career. And, yeah, without that support and the strength that you get from home. And then, of course, I have three kids. And
0: grandkids, too.
9: And I have three grandkids.
0: By the way, Wolverson will serve until January of 2027 when his term expires. And both Republicans and Democrats say they have taken big steps to stopping fraud here in the state, but it's only the beginning. DFL State Representative Matt Norris of Blaine says big steps were taken this time because they needed to be taken.
11: I think we have taken significant steps. You know, the OIG bill got a lot of media attention. This Medicaid Fraud Control Unit bill is getting a lot of attention as well. Our understanding of the scope of the problem has evolved and grown. So have the responses, and I think that's why you've seen the biggest and most robust response yet.
0: By the way, in addition to those two bills, lawmakers passed $75 million in funding to start replacing old IT systems across the state used by state agencies along with counties. And Minnesota homeowners could get a one-time property tax refund, but they'll have to apply for it. State legislators say homeowners making less than $140,000 a year qualify for a $173 tax credit. Property owners can apply for that refund through the Minnesota Department of Revenue. And Douglas County Commissioners met yesterday. Tom Chorley has the latest.
12: In 2018, the Minnesota Pollution Control Agency listed 40% of lakes and rivers in Minnesota as impaired. By 2021, 56% were impaired. The latest water quality report from MPCA, published in September 2025, shows there are a growing number of success stories showing real improvements in water quality. The Lake Stewart Program is a social program based in science. Every Lake Stewart sign builds a new aesthetic and cultural norm, a shift away from the traditional landscaping towards lake-based landscaping. Douglas County Parks has accomplished these goals in the parks that have significant lakeshore, good native buffer, and natural shoreline, the best line of defense to minimize nutrient load. A healthy shoreline buffer keeps pollutants from entering the water. These actions are on display at Brophy Wayside, Brophy Park, Pilgrim Point Park, and Lake Chippewa County Park. This is Tom Chorley.
0: All right, thanks, Tom. We'll have part two of his reports tomorrow. And it has been a chilly morning across the state today as temperatures dipped into the 20s and 30s. The cold spot has been Pine River, Cass County, where at 5 a.m. they reported a cold 26 degrees across our area. Benson, a chilly 28 degrees. Wadena, 30 degrees. Detroit Lakes, 31. Fergus Falls and Sauk Center, both reporting 32 degrees. Alexandria and Glenwood, 33 degrees. While Long Prairie, Morris and Wilbur, all at 34 degrees. Thankfully, it won't be as cold tonight as temperatures are expected to dip into the lower 40s across the area. And the Alexandria College Legends baseball team is off to the Division III College World Series. Last Thursday, the Legends were down 10-0, but they stormed back to beat Rochester in a rain-delayed game. Legends head coach Brandon Hill describes that crazy comeback.
13: The clouds came over, rain started pouring down. We waited around for 2 hours, and after that point, they decided to call it. We resumed play the next day, started the day down 10-0, opening up the fourth inning, and lo and behold, we stormed all the way back. We won 13-12. The game ended on a walk-off three-run home run on the bottom of the ninth inning to send us to the semifinals. So.
0: Now, the Legends started off the season unranked. They are now fourth seeded in the tournament. The Division III College World Series will take place in Johnson City, Tennessee this weekend. The Legends will take on Brookdale Community College of New Jersey beginning in that first round of the tournament. And that's a look at your news. I'm Mark Anthony.
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15: This is weatherology. I'm meteorologist Jennifer Wojcicki with your Alexandria Lakes area forecast. We'll see mostly sunny skies here for today with a high into the mid-60s. Tonight, partly cloudy and a low near 41. By Thursday, sunshine, a high of 66 degrees. Friday, we'll have a chance for some rain showers here late. Partly sunny skies, a high around 62. Saturday, chance for rain, a high of 64. For KXRA, I'm meteorologist Jennifer Wojcicki.
16: Currently, it's 41.
1: And skies are partly cloudy. Wind is light from the south. Relative humidity, 100%. Sun going down at 8:52. 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
5: This is MNN Sports. I'm Mike Grimm. The NFL made it official yesterday. The state of Minnesota will host the 2028 NFL Draft. 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
6: Minnesota has proven the community can host national and international events at the highest level, and I'm confident we'll once again deliver a world-class event unique in Minnesota. And I know our Viking fans are as passionate as any in the world, and we can't wait to host this event with their passion on board as well.
5: On to baseball, Twins starter Zebby Matthews allowed a two-run first-inning homer, and that's all Houston needed last night in a 2-1 win. Matthews recovered and worked six innings of pretty good ball. Manager Derek Shelton.
25: I thought he was really good. I mean, you know, he gave up the base hit, and then the homer, he made a bad pitch on the homer. But, I mean, other than that, pitched well. I think the thing that was the most impressive is in the sixth inning, you know, pitch 85 to 100 or 84 to 100. I mean, his stuff continued to tick up. Not just the velocity was there, but just the sharpness of the total repertoire.
5: Josh Bell drove in the lone Minnesota run. The Twins got Byron Buxton back in the batting order. He had two doubles. Minnesota also sent struggling Royce Lewis down to AAA St. Paul. Speaking of St. Paul, the Saints lost a daytime game yesterday to Omaha in St. Paul 5-3. Timberwolves president of basketball operations Tim Conley says a major shakeup this offseason is not likely, but he also concedes the team needs to be better.
26: We have a lot of confidence in our guys, but again, it would be disingenuous to be sitting here in front of this crew and say, hey, we're happy with the sixth seed. We're happy with not being a home court playoff team. We're happy that our last three closeout games, you know, have been lopsided. So we have to be realistic about what we have, which is way more good than bad, but know that we're not good enough right now.
5: Conley says, quote, everything's on the table, end quote, this offseason. For more Minnesota sports info, go to MinnesotaNewsNetwork.com. 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

0: Nothing is playing, so I'll sing it. No, I will not. 762-8167. Let's try this one.
1: Okay.
0: What in the heck? Don't you love live radio? Huh. Well, okay, let me see.

0: You got it.
1: I did. Well, that's Dylan.
0: Persistence.
1: And he was singing to his dad back in January of 2015.
0: Okay.
1: One of my favorites. 762-8167, and there's Queen for the day.
0: One of our favorites,
1: yes.
0: Too. And here she is. Hi, Kathleen.
2: Well, good morning to you.
0: Yes. Well, we got a little singing out of you, so that was good.
2: Oh, yeah, really? I would like to wish Diane Siegel and Mary Isaac happy birthdays today.
0: All right. Well, thank you. Enjoy your day.
2: Thanks, you too.
0: All right. 762-8167. And I'm sure you've got some you want to dive into.
1: Yes, of course I do. There's always so many fun birthdays in May and June, but let's take that call first.
0: All right. Hi there. Welcome.
3: Good morning. I would like to wish our son-in-law, Scott Seidel, a very happy birthday today.
0: Today, happy birthday. Yes, I hope he has a great day, and you too.
3: You also.
0: Thank you. All right, on to this call. Hi there, welcome.
4: Hey, good morning, Mark. This is Sonia Anderson.
0: Sonia Cuz, how are you?
4: Yeah, I'm great. Say, I'd like to wish my dear friend Rodella Jacobson a birthday wishes today.
0: I bet you two get in some trouble once in a while, right?
4: Yeah, we do. We do. We're going to do that again today.
0: Good for you. Well, have fun. When's your blood drive again?
4: Well, that's actually tomorrow. Today,
0: that's what
4: however,
0: I thought.
4: We do have a training for our captains and crew if they want to attend, or
0: okay.
4: Anybody else that would like to attend. Minnesota Boat Safety Registry or Certification at Ollie Service at 2 o'clock.
0: Okay. Well, thanks for that. And like I said, I would give blood at yours, but unfortunately it's too close to the window when I last gave last month. But
4: yeah, sure.
0: We'll do it again soon.
4: In that race.
0: I know it. We'll
4: but
0: do
4: I'll,
0: it.
4: I'll, okay.
0: Say hi to
4: Keep
0: Earl.
4: Track.
0: All right.
4: Okay.
0: Thanks, Kaz. All right. 762-8167. I'm sure you've got some more.
1: I do. A very happy birthday to a tall and handsome young man who's like a grandpa now or something, but I knew him when he was a kid and just gets better all the time. Steve Herzog.
0: Oh,
1: happy birthday.
0: Nice.
1: Don Shelby's birthday.
0: Oh, today.
1: Scott Seidel's birthday. Amanda Treschel and Jason Peterson.
0: It is?
1: It is.
0: Wow. Happy birthday.
1: Zach Bowman has a birthday today along with Jim Sorley.
0: Okay.
1: And happy anniversary to these fine folks. Chuck and Julie Betterman, Brenda and Rick Johnson, and Kyle and Molly Swenstedt.
0: Okay. Well, I do have to quickly sneak this in just for you, Patty. Award-winning singer and actress Cher is 80.
1: I know.

0: Wow, 80 today for sure. So a happy birthday. Let's grab this line. Hi there, welcome.
1: Hi, happy birthday to Heather Dahl.
0: Okay, thank you.
1: Thank you.
0: Yeah, happy birthday. 762-8167. I think we got everyone in.
2: Okay, let's zoom right into trivia. Today is Wednesday. 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
0: Well, Patty, on this date, in what year the final episode of the sitcom Cheers aired on NBC? More than 80 million people tuned in. What year was that? The final episode of Cheers aired on NBC on this date. 762-8167. 762-8167. And let's go to our phone lines. Hi there. Do you have an answer?
3: Was it 1993?
0: Wow, you are good. Good job. Who is this?
3: Marie Merton.
0: All right, Marie. You are a winner. Were you a Cheers fan still?
3: Yes, absolutely.
0: Yeah, one of my favorite shows. All right. Well, thank you. You can pick up your winning at the front desk any Monday through Friday from 8 to 5. So thank you.
3: Yeah, have a great day.
0: Yeah, you too. Marie. I'm going to quick sneak in.

0: afternoon, everybody.
1: Normie?
2: Norman?
3: Why don't you sit down, Norm?
0: Afternoon, everybody.
4: Norm!
1: What do you have, Normie?
0: 1929 Lafitte Rothschild. Or a beer, whatever everyone else is having.
5: Always fun. Funny stuff.
6: Ha ha. Yeah. I love Norm. I love the dog food one, and I love the all four cheeks and a couple of chins.
5: Yes.
6: And I have several other favorites. Yep. But yeah, he was quite the charmer.
5: It's a dog eat dog world, and I'm wearing milk bone underwear.
6: Yep. Dunkin' Donuts giving away 1 million coffees. Of course, we don't have one, but I'm drinking a cup of Dunkin' right now.
5: Okay.
6: So there we go. 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
5: Well, at 7:56, these are some of those news headlines we're keeping a close eye on. Last evening, Douglas County deputies responded in Home City Township, for a home fire. And also, the Legends baseball team is off to the Division III College World Series this weekend in Tennessee. Minnesota homeowners could get a one-time property tax refund. 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
3: And current Lieutenant Governor Burt Jones.
4: I could not leave this stage without thanking President Donald J. Trump for his undivided... He didn't just endorse me once, not twice, not three times, even a fourth time. I was so honored to have that.
3: And the winner of the GOP gubernatorial runoff will face former Atlanta Mayor Democrat Keisha Lance Bottoms in the general election. Perhaps the highest profile contest, a GOP House race in Kentucky. That's where the Trump-endorsed candidate Ed Gelrein beat incumbent Republican Congressman Thomas Massey. There's a desperate struggle against wildfires raging in Southern California. 750 firefighters battling the Sandy Fire. It's burning in the hills above Simi Valley, northwest of L.A.
5: Firefighters were challenged initially by rapid fire growth in windy conditions. Sadly, we did have one home that we've confirmed has been destroyed. And while that is only one home, it is the home that belonged to the family that lived here for many years, and a tragic loss for that family.
3: Andrew Dowd with the Ventura County Fire Department. Thousands of homeowners are under evacuation orders. Crews are also fighting a 23-square-mile blaze on Santa Rosa Island. It's off the Southern California coast. Lithuanian officials accuse Russia of hijacking and redirecting Ukrainian drones into its airspace to sow chaos and distract from Ukraine's military successes. On Wall Street, ahead of the opening bell, Dow futures 168 points higher, NASDAQ futures up 202 points. More on these stories at townhall.com.
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7: When I was feeling the stress of too much credit card debt, I looked at two different options, debt settlement and debt management. They may sound the same, but guess what? They're not. 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
3: The Democratic Republic of Congo is dealing with a deadly public health crisis.
8: The scale and speed of this Ebola outbreak is alarming health officials. It took weeks for the virus to be identified, and by then it had spread widely in an area beset by conflict, with many families displaced from their homes. Limited facilities to test for the virus are slowing the response. The WHO says it urgently needs more financial support to fight this outbreak.
3: And that's the BBC's Fergus Walsh. Russian President Putin praises close ties with Chinese leader Xi and says their countries are close partners in trade and international affairs. This is a open bilateral talks today on Putin's trip to Beijing. Xi welcomed Putin with a ceremony at the Great Hall of the People only days after meeting with President Trump in that very same venue. Townhall.com. Women's flag football is on track to gain NCAA championship status before the sport makes its Olympic debut.
9: The NCAA Committee on Access, Opportunity, and Impact voted Tuesday to recommend that Divisions 1, 2, and 3 add a National Collegiate Flag Football Championship as soon as the spring of 2028. It's a giant step toward NCAA championship inclusion for women's flag football. More than 100 schools have been planning to compete during the next academic year, according to the NCAA. A title game may even take place right before the sport makes its Olympic debut at the 2028 LA Games. I'm Gethin Coolball.
3: Single Gen Z women are outpacing the men of their generation when it comes to buying a home. They accounted for 35% of all home buyers in their generation, while single Gen Z men represented 18%, according to the National Association of Realtors. More on these stories, townhall.com.
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16: This is Weatherology. I'm meteorologist Jennifer Wojcicki with your Alexandria Lakes area forecast. We'll see mostly sunny skies here for today with a high into the mid-60s. Tonight, partly cloudy and a low near 41. By Thursday, sunshine, a high of 66 degrees. Friday, we'll have a chance for some rain showers here late. Partly sunny skies, a high around 62. Saturday, chance for rain, a high of 64. For KXRA, I'm meteorologist Jennifer Wojcicki. Currently, it's 43.
2: It is, and clear skies, wind from the southwest, light and variable, relative humidity down a bit to 86%. Sun's going to set at 8:52. It's 43 degrees. Mark will have news next.
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26: Yes, thank you, Patty. It is coming up on 8:09. Coming up in this newscast, well, last night, a fire has severely damaged a home near Home City. And also, Douglas County Sheriff Troy Wolberson, along with Chief Deputy Jason Peterson, dropped by our studios yesterday to talk about Sheriff Wolberson's announcement last week that he would not seek re-election this year. And the Alexandria Legends baseball team is at the Division III College World Series going on in Tennessee this weekend. We'll have more on those stories, but first, last evening, Douglas County deputies responded to a home in Home City Township for a home fire. According to the report, deputies arrived. They saw visible flames coming from that home. The Alexandria Fire Department was called to the scene. Mutual aid was requested, and the Kensington, Brandon, and Garfield Fire Departments all responded. The fire was put out, but the home reportedly suffered severe damage. Due to the amount of damage, the state fire marshal's office was called to assist with that investigation. No one was injured in that blaze. The cause of the fire remains under investigation. And officials say the origin of the Flanders Lake fire has been located near the north shore of the lake in Crow Wing County. That fire has reportedly burned around 1,600 acres in northern Crow Wing County. No other details regarding the cause of the fire were released. Firefighters were paged for that blaze over the weekend. Officials say while the fire was still under investigation, it wasn't caused by weather. They say it was most likely caused by human actions. And Douglas County Sheriff Troy Wolverson, along with Chief Deputy Jason Peterson, dropped by our studios yesterday to talk about Sheriff Wolverson's announcement last week that he would not seek re-election this year. Wolverson said during his announcement last week, "It was not an easy decision, but I have decided that I will not be filing for another term as Douglas County Sheriff." Wolverson says he has 39 years in law enforcement this year, and it all started as he worked part-time as a jailer and dispatcher. During his nearly four decades in law enforcement, he talked about the highlights and some of those lowlights. One of the worst moments came when he and Peterson were both at the hospital in Glenwood when Pope County Deputy Josh Owen was shot and killed back on April 15th of 2023.
0: To have a deputy sheriff killed in the line of duty is devastating. And Jason and I were both at the hospital that night. And
26: by the way, Peterson also reflected on that day at Glacial Ridge Hospital in Glenwood.
1: Yeah, we supported the Pope County Sheriff and Chief Deputy Tim Riley and Nathan Breck, helped with their staff. Other sheriffs and chief deputies came to the emergency room as well. So we were there when Shannon arrived, when she was brought there. So then after that, Troy assigned me with a group of chief deputies from other counties. And then we supported Pope County and worked on the getting everything set up.
4: Yeah.
1: All the logistics to having a large funeral like that. So we did that for 7 days. And then we had the funeral. And
26: by the way, Peterson filed to run for sheriff of Douglas County yesterday. He has a total of 33 years in law enforcement, all here in Douglas County. Meanwhile, Sheriff Wolverson says that his wife, Danette, has been with him during his entire career in law enforcement.
0: Without your spouse, in my case, my wife has been with me, though, my whole career. And, yeah, without that support and the strength that you get from home. And then, of course, I have three kids. And
26: grandkids, too.
0: And I have three grandkids.
26: By the way, Wolverson will serve until January of 2027 when his term expires. And both Republicans and Democrats say they have taken big steps to stopping fraud here in the state, but it's only the beginning. DFL State Representative Matt Norris of Blaine says big steps were taken this time because they needed to be taken.
3: I think we have taken significant steps. You know, the OIG bill got a lot of media attention. This Medicaid Fraud Control Unit bill is getting a lot of attention as well. Our understanding of the scope of the problem has evolved and grown. So have the responses. And I think that's why you've seen the biggest and most robust response yet.
26: By the way, in addition to those two bills, lawmakers passed $75 million in funding to start replacing old IT systems across the state used by state agencies along with counties. And Minnesota homeowners could get a one-time property tax refund, but they'll have to apply for it. State legislators say homeowners making less than $140,000 a year qualify for a $173 tax credit. Property owners can apply for that refund through the Minnesota Department of Revenue. And Douglas County Commissioners met yesterday. Tom Chorley has the latest.
4: In 2018, the Minnesota Pollution Control Agency listed 40% of lakes and rivers in Minnesota as impaired. By 2021, 56% were impaired. The latest water quality report from MPCA, published in September 2025, shows there are a growing number of success stories showing real improvements in water quality. The Lake Steward Program is a social program based in science. Every Lake Steward sign builds a new aesthetic and cultural norm, a shift away from the traditional landscaping towards lake-based landscaping. Douglas County Parks has accomplished these goals in the parks that have significant lakeshore, good native buffer, and natural shoreline, the best line of defense to minimize nutrient load. A healthy shoreline buffer keeps pollutants from entering the water. These actions are on display at Brophy Wayside, Brophy Park, Pilgrim Point Park, and Lake Chippewa County Park. This is Tom Chorley.
26: All right, thanks, Tom. We'll have part two of his reports tomorrow. And the Alexandria College Legends baseball team is off to the Division III College World Series. Last Thursday, the Legends were down 10-0, but they stormed back to beat Rochester in a rain-delayed game. Legends head coach Brandon Hill describes that crazy comeback.
5: The clouds came over, rain started pouring down. We waited around for 2 hours, and after that point, they decided to call it. We resumed play the next day, started the day down 10-0, opening up the fourth inning, and lo and behold, we stormed all the way back. We won 13-12. The game ended on a walk-off three-run home run on the bottom of the ninth inning to send us to the semifinals. So
26: now the Legends started off the season unranked. They are now four-seeded in the tournament. The Division III College World Series will take place in Johnson City, Tennessee this weekend. The Legends will take on Brookdale Community College of New Jersey beginning in that first round of the tournament. And that's a look at your news. I'm Mark Anthony.
6: Mark, we do appreciate the local and regional news update. Thanks so much for that. My name is Dave McClurg, and I will be joining you in just a couple of moments with today's Alexandria Cardinal Sports Report. That's going to include an Alexandria girls golf recap from Coach Z, Tim Zupfer. That's also going to include a recap of our broadcast from yesterday when we traveled to the Brainerd Lakes area for fast pitch softball. Plus, we'll share a few other numbers regarding Tuesday's activities. And it's all straight ahead as part of our Cardinal Sports Report, brought to you in part by these boosters of our Cardinal Sports coverage.
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6: 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I am Dave McClurg. I do want to let you know about our schedule for Cardinal Sports Reports the remainder of the week. Tomorrow we will have an abbreviated schedule of Cardinal Sports Reports. We have our full schedule today with the full reports right now and later on today between 5:30 and 6 as part of the KXRA 5 o'clock news hour. We'll have our 92nd Cardinal Sports Report programs each weekday this week through Friday around quarter after 12. But we have more Alexandria playoff softball tomorrow from the Granite City, so the 5 o'clock news hour is going to be preempted. So our lone full Cardinal Sports Report on Thursday will be right around this time, 8:20 in the morning tomorrow. And then on Friday, the best day of the week, we'll have our regular schedule of Alexandria Cardinal Sports Reports. 3 total, the shortened version around 12:15, the full versions of the Cardinal Sports Reports around 8:20 a.m. and 5:35 p.m. Even though Monday is a national holiday, with it being Memorial Day, we will have our regular schedule of Cardinal Sports Reports on Monday. 2 full reports that day around 8:20 a.m. and 5:35 p.m., and then our abbreviated version coming your way around quarter after 12. We do plan on going a couple of weeks into the month of June with our daily Cardinal Sports Reports, even though the students and the faculty and staff members will be on summer break. Once we get to the early part of June, we will continue with our daily Cardinal Sports Reports. We do plan on wrapping up for the summer sometime around Friday, June 12th. And then, though we don't want to jump too far ahead, the new season of Cardinal Sports Reports should be premiering on the last day of August. Remember, we have a late school start, at least for those school districts that start after Labor Day in September, because Labor Day is as late this year as it can ever be, September 7th. So that should mean an extra week of summer break for those that do have a summer break. But that means Labor Day, September 7th, first day of the state fair, as late as it can be, August 27th, and obviously the football season openers, unless you're playing week zero, likely will be on September 3rd or September 4th. That's way off in the distance, but we're going to continue on with our regular schedule of Cardinal Sports Reports basically about another 3 full weeks after this week wraps up. Our play-by-play yesterday was high school fast-pitch softball as Alexandria traveled to Brainerd to open up the postseason against the Warriors. It was the 1-8 matchup. It did not play out like a 1-8 matchup necessarily in terms of the score being lopsided. Brainerd won the regular season meetings in Alexandria 10-0 and 9-8. How would things shake out in the Brainerd Lakes area yesterday? Hopefully you had the opportunity to connect to one of our broadcasts, whether you were listening on Layton Media, KXRA Radio, or tuning in by watching with the KXRA play-by-play on our YouTube channel. But if you elected not to do either of those options, here's a game recap. The Alexandria Cardinals traveled to Brainerd on Tuesday to begin play in the Class 4A Section 8 Fast Pitch Softball Tournament. The Warriors entered this postseason as defending section champions. Alexandria, along with Monticello, are newcomers to Class 4A Section 8 for the postseason. Twice in Tuesday's game, the visiting Cardinals battled back from deficits, but Brainerd pushed across 2 runs in the bottom of the 5th inning and made that lead stand up in a 5-3 Warriors win. Brainerd third baseman Ruthie Owen was an impact player in each of the 3 innings in which her team scored. She banged out 3 doubles in the contest and scored 3 of the 5 Warriors runs. Brainerd's cleanup batter, shortstop J.C. Carlson, knocked in a couple of runs with a first-inning double and a third-inning single. With the game tied at 3 in the bottom of the 5th inning, Brainerd's second baseman Kira Rademacher grounded a bases loaded single to left to score Owen with the go-ahead run. Courtesy runner Amelia Hellman tried to score from second on the hit, but a strong throw by Alexandria left fielder Ava Buboltz cut down Hellman at the plate. The Warriors would play two unearned runs in the game, one coming on a drop fly ball in the bottom of the 3rd inning, and one on a ground ball that was not handled cleanly by Cardinal third baseman Brooklyn McPhail during Ari Hulbert's plate appearance in the last of the 5th. With Owen going 3-for-4 against Alexandria pitcher Lauren Getch, plus Carlson and Kira Rademacher each having 2 hits, that trio accounted for 7 of the 8 Warriors' hits on the day. Alexandria had base runners in just 3 innings against the Warriors' winning pitcher Matty O'Grady. Addie Johnson was able to come in to score in the 2nd inning after leading off with a base hit to left. She then got sacrificed to second base by Greta Kelly before Johnson advanced to 3rd on a wild pitch and scored on Bella Bradley's sacrifice fly. Down 3-1 entering the top of the 5th inning, Kelly launched a solo home run over the left field wall to narrow Brainerd's lead to 1. With 1 out in the 5th, McPhail reached on an error charge to Carlson, and then 1 out later, Emily Nicola laced a double to right center field to plate McPhail to tie the game. The host Warriors would then come back with 2 in the bottom of the 5th to take the lead for good. Alexandria mounted a threat against O'Grady in the top of the 7th inning when Kelly led off with an infield single, and then Bradley and McPhail each drew walks to load the bases. Ava Klemic hit a grounder down to third baseman Owen, who threw home to force out a base runner. Nicola then struck out before Maya Herges bounced down to the pitcher to end the game. Brainerd finished with 5 runs, 8 hits, 1 error, and 6 runners left on base. Alexandria collected 3 runs, 4 hits, with 2 errors, and 4 runners left stranded. 3 of those runners were left on base in the top of the 7th inning. The Warriors will stay at home on Thursday to face Moorhead in a winner's bracket semifinal game at 4:30. Brainerd will carry a 13-7 record into that game. Alexandria now stands at 6-13, heading into an elimination bracket matchup in St. Cloud on Thursday. The St. Cloud Crush was defeated at home by Moorhead Tuesday, 5-1, so the Thursday afternoon matchup between the Cardinals and the Crush will be for playoff survival. Our Layton Media platforms, including the Voice of Alexandria YouTube channel and Layton Media KXRA Radio, will have broadcast coverage Thursday afternoon from St. Cloud Tech High School, as airtime for the pregame show is set for 4, with the game to follow at 4:30. In Tuesday's opening round of the Class 4A Section 8 Fast Pitch Softball Tournament, top-seeded Brainerd defeated A-seeded Alexandria 5-3. And in other scores in Class 4A Section 8 Fast Pitch Softball yesterday, the second seed Bemidji needed 9 innings to beat Elk River 4-3. The 4-5 matchup had the road team winning, with 5th seeded Moorhead winning at 4th seeded St. Cloud 5-1. And another road team got a win as well, as 6th seeded St. Michael Albertville beat Monticello 10-0 in 6 innings. Monticello was the home team for that game. So the elimination bracket first round tomorrow will have Elk River traveling to Monticello and Alexandria heading south and east to St. Cloud. We will have that broadcast tomorrow on KXRA. The pregame show will be on the air at 5, and the play-by-play will follow at 5:30. The winner's bracket semifinals tomorrow will have Moorhead traveling over to Brainerd, and St. Michael Albertville will make the journey north to Bemidji. Brainerd was the site for the Central Lakes Conference Track and Field Championships yesterday. You had a lot of activity going on the Brainerd High School grounds because the baseball team was hosting Bemidji in a doubleheader. The fast pitch softball team obviously was hosting Alexandria in a softball playoff. And the track and field athletes from all 10 member Central Lakes Conference schools were in attendance for the CLC Championships. I believe coaches Megan Orgeman and Mike Empting will give us detailed recaps coming up in the next several days right here on KXRA. The host Warriors ended up having a great day. Brainerd finished first in both the girls and boys divisions of the Central Lakes Conference Outdoor Track and Field Championships. In the boys division, Brainerd's team score was 193.5. That was 64 points ahead of the runners-up from Sartell. The Alexandria Cardinals placed third with a team score of 125, followed by Sauk Rapids Rice, Wilmer, Ricori, Fergus Falls, St. Cloud Tech, Detroit Lakes, and St. Cloud Apollo. Congrats to Adrian Miles as he ends up being the Central Lakes Conference champion. The Alexandria thrower continued his winning ways this year, becoming the CLC champion in the shot put with a put of 58 feet 10 and a half inches. He also ended up winning the discus with a toss of 178 feet. The second place finisher in the discus had a throw of 140 feet. So Adrian Miles, a sophomore at Alexandria Area High School, ended up placing first in the discus, and the margin was by 38 feet. Grady Starzl, a junior at Alexandria Area High School, is the Central Lakes Conference champion in the high jump as he completed that jump in 6 feet yesterday. In the girls' Central Lakes Conference Outdoor Track and Field Championships, the host Warriors ended up winning with a team score of 174. Megan Orgeman's Alexandria girls track and field team was second with a team score of 144. Sartell was third with a team score of 81, followed by Fergus Falls, Wilmer, Ricori, Detroit Lakes, St. Cloud Tech, Sauk Rapids Rice, and St. Cloud Apollo. Congrats to Satori Halby, becoming a Central Lakes Conference champion in two events. She ended up winning the 3,200 meters, ended up winning in a fight to the end. I believe she ended up beating a runner from Brainerd by less than a second and a half. For a two-mile run, Satori Halby had a winning time yesterday of 11 minutes, 28.3 seconds. Again, that defeated the runner-up from Brainerd by less than a second and a half. And she was also part of the Alexandria 4x8 relay that became the Central Lakes Conference champion. That also included Jojo Chelhog, Kate Yonner, Mila Warzeka, and then Satori Halby. Again, I do anticipate that we'll get more details from the Cardinal Varsity track and field coaches in the days ahead right here on a KXRA. Tim Zuffer is going to join us during this part of our Alexandria Cardinal Sports Report, sharing details on what transpired yesterday at Eagle Creek Golf Club in Wilmer as the Wilmer Cardinals hosted the second and final day of the CLC Girls Golf Championships.
11: The varsity girls golf team completed play in the Central Lakes Conference Championship on Tuesday, May 19th. The second round was played at Eagle Creek Golf Course in Wilmer after playing the first round Monday at Blackberry Ridge in Sartell. Cardinals finished second in the team standings behind another strong performance from Detroit Lakes. Ellie Stika had another solid round of play, but finished just one stroke behind medalist Sophie Christensen of Detroit Lakes. Matea LeClaire of Alexandria had a much improved second round, moving up the leaderboard to finish tied for eighth individually in the two-day tournament. Team scores for the two-day tournament: Detroit Lakes had a combined total of 606, Alexandria 670, Brainerd 699, Ricori 738, Sartell 739, Wilmer 750, Fergus Falls 755, the St. Cloud Crush 809, and Sauk Rapids Rice 840. The top 10 individuals of the two-day event: Sophie Christensen from Detroit Lakes carded 18-hole scores of 74 and 73 for a 147 total. That was one shot better than Ellie Steak of Alexandria, who carded scores of 73 and 75 for her total of 148. Tatum Gathridge of Detroit Lakes carded 75s both days for a total of 150. J.C. Slipper of Detroit Lakes, 18-hole scores of 78 and 74 for a 152 total. Kennedy Mara of Wilmer, 79 and 76 for a two-day total of 155. Followed by Maya Boki of Detroit Lakes. She had 81 on Monday and 79 on Tuesday for her total of 160. Isabella Sentjens of Detroit Lakes, 85, 77 for a 162 total. Rowan Gathridge of Detroit Lakes, her two 18-hole rounds were 80 and 83 for a total of 163. That was tied with Matea LeClaire of Alexandria. She had 18-hole rounds of 85 and 78 for her 163 total. And rounding out the top 10, Taylor Drexler, Gainsforth of Sartell, carded 18 hole rounds of 85 and 80 for a 165 total. Alexandria scores in places. Ellie Stika, again, had rounds of 73 and 75 for her 148 total, placing her second. Matea LeClaire, scores of 85 and 78 for a 163 total. She tied for eighth individually. Cadence Simon, 93 on Monday, 88 on Tuesday for a 181, and she tied for 17th place individually. Emmy Erickson, 93 on Monday, 90 on Tuesday, her total of 183, tied for 21st. Rosie Erickson carded 96 both days of play for a 192 total. She tied for 27th. Amelia Meyer played for us day one and shot 91 at Sartell. Kaya Chapin was in the lineup on Tuesday, the second day, and she carded an 87. In addition to the completion of the championship, the all-conference teams were announced. All-conference is earned with players play through all nine CLC events. Each player's best four scores are used to determine their all-conference or honorable mention status. The top 14 players with scoring averages are named to the all-conference team, and players 15 through 20 are honorable mention. Congratulations to Kaya Chapin of Alexandria for earning honorable mention all-conference status. And also congratulations to Ellie Stika, Matea LeClaire, and Cadence Simon for earning all-conference honors. The Cardinals will be back in action 1 week from Wednesday as they compete for the Section 8 AAA title at Greystone Golf Course in Sauk Center. Thanks, Dave.
6: Excellent. And thank you, Tim Zupfer, the head coach of the Alexandria Varsity Girls Golf Team. Congratulations to the Alexandria Cardinal Girls Golf Team on the second place finish. I believe that's the second consecutive year that the Alexandria Cardinals have finished second to a very powerful Detroit Lakes team. Fortunately for Alexandria, Detroit Lakes goes its own way for the postseason, as the Lakers are the defending Class AA state girls golf champions. Of course, Alexandria was able to advance to state out of Section 8 AAA, and that's what the Cardinals will try to do again here in 2026. The Central Lakes Conference Boys Golf Championships is a two-day event. Day number one will be today on some of the courses at Craigens Resort near Brainerd. So the Warriors are the host team today. And then the second and final day of competition is coming up tomorrow. I believe that is down in Wilmer at Eagle Creek. But I'll have to check my research on that before I get back to you later on this afternoon. But the first day of the CLC Boys Golf Championships is in the Brainerd Lakes area today. That we know for certain. In regular season baseball last night, Moorhead blanked Alexandria 8-0. So the Cardinals conclude their regular season with a record of 12-9. Alexandria will open up the postseason on Tuesday in the Class 4A Section 8 baseball tournament. It is not certain as of yet when the Cardinals will be playing or who they will be playing and if they'll be at home or they'll be making a road trip. My best guess, or guesstimation, if you will be that Alexandria might get a number 5 or number 6 seed out of the 8 teams for the section tournament, which would likely mean a first round road playoff game for Alexandria next Tuesday. But the seeding should be taking place before the end of the week. Let's take an opportunity here to recognize another one of our terrific boosters of Alexandria Cardinal sports coverage, Carlson Music Center in downtown Alexandria. 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A big thank you to Carlson Music Center for being a booster of our Alexandria Cardinal sports coverage. A big thank you as well to you for tuning in to this edition of the Alexandria Cardinal Sports Report. Have a tremendous day ahead and wings up. I'm Dave McClurg.
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2: 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Sports next.
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18: This is MNN Sports. I'm Mike Grimm. The NFL made it official yesterday. The state of Minnesota will host the 2028 NFL Draft. 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
27: Minnesota has proven the community can host national and international events at the highest level, and I'm confident we'll once again deliver a world-class event unique in Minnesota, and I know our Viking fans are as passionate as any in the world. And we can't wait to host this event with their passion on board as well.
18: On to baseball, twin starter Zebby Matthews allowed a two-run first-inning homer, and that's all Houston needed last night in a 2-1 win. Matthews recovered and worked six innings of pretty good ball. Manager Derek Shelton.
28: I thought he was really good. I mean, you know, he gave up the base hit and then the homer. He made a bad pitch on the homer, but, I mean, other than that, pitch well. I think the thing that was the most impressive is in the sixth inning, you know, pitch 85 to 100 or 84 to 100. I mean, his stuff continued to tick up. Not just the velocity was there, but just the sharpness of the total repertoire.
18: Josh Bell drove in the lone Minnesota run. The Twins got Byron Buxton back in the batting order. He had two doubles. Minnesota also sent struggling Royce Lewis down to AAA St. Paul. Speaking of St. Paul, the Saints lost a daytime game yesterday to Omaha in St. Paul 5-3. Timberwolves president of basketball operations Tim Conley says a major shakeup this offseason is not likely, but he also concedes the team needs to be better.
1: We have a lot of confidence in our guys, but again, it would be disingenuous to be sitting here in front of this crew and say, hey, we're happy with the sixth seed. We're happy with not being a home court playoff team. We're happy that our last three closeout games, you know, have been lopsided. So we have to be realistic about what we have, which is way more good than bad, but know that we're not good enough right now.
18: Conley says, quote, everything's on the table, end quote, this offseason. For more Minnesota sports info, go to MinnesotaNewsNetwork.com. 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
2: 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This is KXRA, and good morning to you. Thank you for starting your Wednesday with us here at KXRA. We're going to check our world and national news this hour. Iran's Revolutionary Guard is threatening to escalate the war beyond the Middle East if the U.S. and Israel decide to attack again. In a statement today, the Guard said it would deliver crushing blows to places you can't imagine. President Trump said yesterday his wish was to end this war very quickly. Kentucky Republican Thomas Massie is conceding to his challenger for the U.S. Senate. The results are in after primary elections were held in six states on Tuesday, including the closely watched battle for Kentucky's 4th congressional district. Seven-term Congressman Thomas Massie lost his reelection and has conceded to his challenger, Ed Gallarin. A community rocked by tragedy is struggling to find answers today as the investigation continues into Monday's deadly shooting at a mosque in San Diego. Three adults were killed by two teen gunmen, with officials saying they died protecting others from harm. The U.S. is expected to announce an indictment today of former Cuban President Raul Castro. The indictment is expected to deal with Cuba shooting down humanitarian assistance planes back in 1996 and comes as the Trump administration continues to put pressure on Cuba. A coalition of 24 states and Washington, D.C. are suing the Trump administration over student loan limits on nursing and healthcare degrees. A lawsuit was filed in federal court Tuesday challenging a rule that limits access to federal student loans for those seeking a graduate degree in several healthcare fields. A Texas man is facing charges after driving a Tesla Cybertruck into a lake in order to test out its wade mode. Grapevine police say the driver, identified as Jimmy Jack McDaniel, made that claim Monday night when he went to take his Cybertruck for a spin in Grapevine Lake. He's being accused of not having a valid boat registration and other charges. And our stocks, Wall Street is opening with stocks mixed this morning. Investors are keeping their eye on NVIDIA, which is set to release its first quarter earnings. Minutes from the Federal Reserve's April meeting are also expected today. Elsewhere, West Texas Intermediate futures shed 2%, while Brent crude pulled back 2%. At the opening bell, the Dow Jones Industrial Average was lower, while the S&P 500 and NASDAQ were higher. And crews continue to search for two people who are missing after going into waters off the Rockaways and New Jersey shore. Police say a 17-year-old boy went into the ocean Tuesday afternoon with a friend at Beach 73rd Street and Shorefront Parkway in Rockaway Beach. Police say he was hit by a wave and never resurfaced. Meanwhile, in New Jersey, a boogie boarder has been missing since Monday evening when the 20-year-old was hit by a wave near 10th Street in Ocean City. And that's our news. I'm Patty Wicken for KXRA.
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0: Good news for fans of The Piano Man. A Billy Joel biopic is now in the works.
1: Directed by John Ottman, Billy and Me will chronicle the formative years of the superstar singer-pianist through the eyes of Joel's first manager, Irwin Mazur, who discovered the singer in 1966. Billy Joel apparently not pleased with the idea. The Hollywood Reporter quotes him as calling the project both legally and professionally misguided. I'm Mark Mayfield.
0: ABC has greenlighted a Grey's Anatomy spinoff. The one-hour, still untitled series is slated to be an edgy drama about a team at a West Texas rural medical center. It's described as the last chance for care before miles of nowhere. Ellen Pompeo, who stars as Meredith Grey in the original series, will serve as an executive producer. And of course, Shonda Rhimes will be in on this. She's going to be a co-creator of the series. Olivia Rodrigo has announced her highly anticipated next single, the Grammy winner revealing the title on her social media accounts as The Cure. It's the second single from her upcoming album, You Seem Pretty Sad, for A Girl So In Love. The track is slated to release on May 22nd and the album to drop on June 12th. And that's entertainment. I'm Daria Albinger.
2: 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And that's exactly what we do every Saturday morning on Homegrown. 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
3: Starbucks is cutting 252 corporate jobs at its Seattle headquarters starting in July. State filings show the layoffs are part of a broader restructuring effort inside the company. The cut affects a range of corporate roles, though store-level employees are not included. Starbucks says it's making changes to stay competitive. Workers say the news still came as a shock. Meantime, Meta telling its North American employees to work from home Wednesday. Tammy Trujillo with the latest.
4: That's the day it plans to lay off 10% of its workforce. Affected employees will be notified that morning. Some 7,000 employees will be shifted into new roles at the company. The job cuts come as the social media and tech giant incorporates more artificial intelligence into its operations.
3: And if you love posting on X, well, they've introduced new limits for unverified accounts. Matt Mattinson explains.
5: The social media platform will now restrict unverified users to 50 original posts and 200 replies per day. There's also a limit of sending 500 direct messages daily. The limits are being put in place to alleviate some of the strain behind the scenes of the site. X says the limits may be temporarily reduced when it experiences heavy site usage.
3: And President Trump has dropped his $10 billion lawsuit against the IRS. Wendy Swanson reports.
6: The president, his sons, Eric and Donald Trump Jr., and the Trump Organization had accused the Treasury Department and IRS of not preventing a former IRS employee from leaking their tax returns. In court documents, legal experts had called the lawsuit unprecedented, with a sitting president seeking monetary damages for alleged harm to his personal interests from an executive agency that he controls. The Trump administration had based a Wednesday deadline to explain if a case or controversy exists. It's not clear if Trump agreed to drop the lawsuit as part of a settlement.
3: The Home Depot reporting better than expected sales in the first quarter. The Home Improvement store saw sales of nearly $42 billion, up from nearly $40 billion a year before. It's how doers get more done. I'm Monica Nelson with your consumer and business news.

0: congratulations to Ryan Blakesley, the winner of the Dream It, Draw It, Build It, Win 5K contest brought to you by Odyssey Seal. 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While this contest is over, we will have more in the coming weeks, so stay tuned to voiceofalexandria.com and KXRA. 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
2: This Minnesota News Report is powered by the Minnesota DNR, who reminds you to use caution and check burning restrictions this spring to prevent unintentional wildfires.
3: The Trump administration is suing Minnesota over a new state law that bans residents from making bets on prediction markets. The ban would make operating or helping to run a prediction market platform a felony August 1st. The Commodity Futures Trading Commission is seeking a preliminary injunction to stop the law, arguing that the platforms are federally regulated. State Senator Matt Klein of Mendota Heights was banned from Kelce and fined for placing a $50 bet on his congressional primary election. Democrats and Republicans say they have taken action to stop fraud in Minnesota, but it's only the beginning. DFL Representative Matt Norris of Blaine says they passed important legislation.
4: I think we have taken significant steps. The OIG bill got a lot of media attention. This Medicaid Fraud Control Unit bill is getting a lot of attention as well. Our understanding of the scope of the problem has evolved and grown. So have the responses, and I think that's why you see the biggest and most robust response yet.
3: A Northwest Minnesota school district is facing criticism after denying a student's request to wear a National Guard sash at graduation, despite a Minnesota statute encouraging recognition of military service. Fertile Beltrami senior Bo Duran says he hoped to wear the Army National Guard sash during commencement to honor his commitment to serve. Minnesota American Legion spokesman Tim Engstrom.
5: It would make sense for the school district to follow the state's lead and recognize this choice Bo is making here. A young person makes that choice, and it's a brave and honorable decision to put your life on the line for your country.
3: Engstrom says Durand plans to wear the sash Sunday with or without the school's support. And the Crow Wing County Board is hosting an emergency meeting this morning in response to the Flanders wildfire. 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
6: Decades of economic decline.
7: Minnesota has lost $500 million of adjusted gross income.
6: Student test scores falling.
8: More than 70% of Minnesota students are not meeting science standards.
6: $1 billion of fraud.
9: The scope of fraudulent use of taxpayers' money will exceed $1 billion.
6: This isn't sustainable, and will Klobuchar do anything differently? I mean, I'm afraid Klobuchar is just more the same. Klobuchar has done things the same for three decades.
10: But it's not working.
6: $1 billion of fraud. Student scores falling, jobs vanishing. I don't know if Minnesota survives another 4 years of Klobuchar and failures. America's PAC is responsible for the content of this advertising, paid for by America's PAC and not authorized by any other candidate or committee. AmericasPAC527.com.
3: Spee Airport is preparing for its largest concessions redevelopment in more than a decade.
11: Airport officials say 47 new food, beverage, retail, and convenience businesses are expected to open across both terminals by 2029. The project will redevelop about 40% of MSP's concessions space with a focus on adding more coffee options, quick service restaurants, local Minnesota brands, and expanded shopping areas. MSP served more than 36 million passengers last year, making it the 17th busiest airport in the country. Tasha Radel, MNN.
3: And Minnesotans can get a preview of the state fair this Thursday through Memorial Weekend.
12: The giant slide will be open. So we've got a lot of the favorite fair foods, like your cookies, your Pronto Pups, your pickles, got mini donut beer, some of the specialty drinks you can only find at the fair.
3: Spokeswoman Maria Hayden says kickoff to summer at the fair is a smaller version of the Great Minnesota Get-Together. 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
13: 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Weatherology says 63 with sun this afternoon and much lighter winds, 5 to 10 miles an hour. This morning, 3-mile-an-hour winds and 46 degrees.
14: Breaking news this hour from Town Hall. I'm Rich Thomason. Trump-endorsed candidates fared quite well in yesterday's primaries across half a dozen states, including in Kentucky, where Ed Gowron defeated incumbent Congressman Thomas Massie in the GOP primary.
15: I want to thank President Trump for his support, his endorsement, and his counsel as I navigated this campaign.

0: Hey, Patty, good morning. As you shake out some crumbs.
1: I got some crumbs all over the food shelf.
0: Every once in a while, I'm eating, and I can't believe some crumb makes it down your shirt. And
1: I know.
0: It's kind of weird because you think,
1: sometimes as your tummy gets bigger, yeah. They'll land there. But, okay. Yeah.
0: Maybe that's it. Maybe there's a button undone and it sneaks through somewhere. I don't know.
1: We got the food shelf to deal with all of us women. But, there's nothing like getting undressed at night and finding, like, a little piece of popcorn or something.
0: Hey, I'm still hungry.
1: One time. I was eating popcorn and watching TV, and an Asian beetle must have fallen from the ceiling into my popcorn bowl.
0: And you bit into it?
1: Oh, yeah.
0: Delicious.
1: Oh, are they bitter?
0: Yes.
1: Ooh, ish. And I went, what is that? And I went, oh, yeah, it's a half an Asian beetle. Where's the other half?
0: In my stomach.
1: Yeah. But anyway, yeah. So there.
0: Jackson, have you ever eaten an Asian beetle?
2: No, I think I drank one once.
0: Oh, did you?
1: Yeah.
0: How about you, Tony? How's he?
3: Yeah. Shannon and I were on our way to Duluth one time, and I bit into a beef stick that we just got at a meat market along the way. And darn it.
0: It kind of spoils the meal.
3: It was really good, you know.
0: Yeah. Up to that point.
1: Yeah. They are so bitter. Ooh, awful. But, a lot of crazy things. Mm. Big topic is gas stations for me this morning and all my Facebook friends.
0: Okay.
1: You know, because I told you earlier how we used to have gas stations, two on the corner of 3rd and Broadway, one on the corner of 5th and Broadway, Angens in 900 block, two on 10th and Broadway, up by Pizza Go, used to be a Western station, and across the street where Walgreens is now used to be a Spur station.
0: Okay.
1: And then farther down was gas at Peaster, right next door to us here. Mm. I mean, there was gas stations everywhere. Now, between my house and where I work, there's not one gas station.
0: That's wild.
1: Isn't that crazy?
0: It is.
1: Yeah, and we had
0: said this morning, times have changed.
1: Yeah, and why? Because all these big, and going east on 3rd, you know, from the intersection with Broadway, you'd had the city service, then you had Shell Cafe up at, across the alley, just right up the hill, and then you had the Holiday Station. Then you had a Lakeland Senex station, and you had a Clark station and a Standard station. And then up on Nokomis, there was Ceiling Oil and another one, Kitty Corner from that. I mean, there was just...
0: They were everywhere.
1: Everywhere.
0: Yeah.
1: Now it's, you know, that's why gas is so expensive. And you don't have any options. I mean, Could you sell your gas for $3 regardless, or are you paying more than that? Because the guys that own the gas stations, they do not get very much money out of a gallon
0: of
1: gas.
0: I did a story last week.
1: Is it like 3 or 4 cents?
0: 5 to 6 cents.
1: Okay.
0: Mm-hmm. And
1: out of a gallon.
0: Yeah. So that's not a whole lot. Yeah.
1: I pull my tanks, too. Mrs. Bratton didn't raise no dummy.
0: Well, we have Tony Ozzie again in from Camp Ripley. Always good to see you, my friend.
3: Yeah, thank you.
0: We always have good conversations off air, too, and kind of get caught up. But Memorial Day weekend, of course, where we honor those who made the ultimate sacrifice, gave their lives for our freedoms. Mm-hmm. I'm going to play this, Trace Adkins, Arlington.

0: I can rest in peace. I'm one of the chosen ones. I made it to Arlington.
1: Yeah, boy, that song is, I know Trey didn't serve in the military. Toby Keith didn't either, but those guys, I know they're loved by those in the military. Cause
2: but it's just so sad. And I remember being at Arlington, and it was on the East Coast. It was like MEA or whatever, spring break or whatever you call it.
1: Mm-hmm.
2: And all these school buses were everywhere. And I finally went to the one guy that was like obviously the head of this group of school buses. And I said, "This is a cemetery. Did you not explain that, what a cemetery is, before you brought these children here?"
3: Right.
2: I said, "They shouldn't be climbing on these stones and running and playing and singing and dancing when the guard is changing." And I said,
1: show,
2: "Really?
1: Show respect."
2: And he went, oh. He said, "I'm so sorry." I said, "Me too." Mm. And so he kind of, after that, was kind of trying to rein him in, but that would be like stop at the top of the hill. We got to talk before we go any farther. That was what it would have been for me if I had been the teacher. I would have said, "Now we're going to explain to you exactly what this is, exactly, and you're going to act respectfully here."
3: Right.
2: I was stunned.
1: Mm.
2: Well, anyway.
1: Yeah. That song, I know you're a tough guy. You've been through all kinds of situations. I like to think I'm pretty tough, too. That song, though, can really get to you, doesn't it? The words are so...
2: My brother Burl, the Merchant Marine, he'd be bawling like a baby right now.
3: Right.
2: "By God, that's a good song." I could just hear him, and then he could beat somebody up in the next 30 seconds.
3: Yeah, absolutely. Yeah, no, artistically, I mean, that's incredible. Yeah, so it's tough. And it pulls all the feelings out. So.
2: Mm-hmm. Yeah. Mm-hmm.
1: And the thing we love about you, we talk about you too. We had some law enforcement in yesterday, and of course, law enforcement Memorial Day was last week.
3: Yep.
1: And we had here in Polk County, Josh Owen, deputy, was shot and killed, and our sheriff, Troy Wolberson, and chief deputy, Jason Peterson, were in, and they're... you know, pretty open about things too, but we talked about you. You're open about where some people need. Oh, no, it was actually Jason Schmidt we had in, and he was on the fire department. He was a former vet, though, too. He's really very open about that. At times, it's okay to admit you're struggling, things you've seen, and you've been really good, because I think you help out other vets who might be struggling.
3: Mm-hmm.
1: And so, I mean, you've seen a lot of stuff. You've, I know I asked you all the tours you did. Was it four tours again or five?
3: I did six.
1: Six tours.
3: Yeah, six different tours, and then the seventh kind of, not really.
1: Wow.
3: So.
1: Yeah, so, I mean, Memorial Day, I know, is important to you. My dad, too, in World War II, took it very seriously. Guys that, on his PT boat, but they fished a lot of vets out that were shot down in the Pacific, and guys who were screaming for their moms who had been on fire, you know, in... or guys they picked up from the Bataan Death March, too.
3: Right.
1: And it's important to remember those who paid the ultimate sacrifice.
3: It is. It is. And it's important to understand what your limitations are, I guess, in certain things, and to be able to ask for help. And that's what it comes down to. You know, a tough guy thing is, you know, help me, whatever, rough up this situation or whatever. Or something simple, you know, this is heavy, let me carry it, or help me carry it, right? So asking for help and things that, you know, in the past weren't really talked about as far as how to help those things. You know, we're talking like mental health or even physical fitness or whatever the case, but we're talking about emotions right now. Asking for help on how to carry your emotions is a responsibility too.
1: Yeah, my dad, too. It took years later. My dad came back from World War II, went to college, got married, started a family, and he really never had any time to really process, I think, the things that he endured during World War II, that generation, just get on with your lives. And us kids have kind of looked back at, there was a time, I think, that he struggled, that but never really admitted, never talked to anyone.
3: Right.
1: I think maybe during your dad was the Vietnam era, I think people started at least acknowledging things a little more during that era. Would you agree, as a not only a vet, six-time tour, but also you're a military historian, would you agree it was more kind of that era where people maybe talked about it a little more openly?
3: Yeah, to try to diagnose kind of the root cause behind it and find some type of an avenue of relieving it, you know, then things started coming to light a little bit more. And, you know, we started asking the questions of, you know, why is the suicide rate climbing, and why is the divorce rate climbing? Why is, you know, why is it a struggle to keep people in and things like that? And a lot of it came from that as well.
1: Yeah, for sure. Well, I told you off air that this year there is not a Memorial Day parade going on. And we were kind of talking, again, you're so connected. You visit other cities. And this is kind of becoming a trend, whereas some of the people are starting to age out. They're struggling with some health, whatever it might be, and some younger generations not necessarily stepping up to kind of fill that. As you were saying, there's only 1% of anyone who of these generations, including you, who volunteered.
3: Mm-hmm.
1: Just like myself, when I joined the Naval Reserve back in the 90s, we were only 1% of the population who ever joins, whereas your dad during the Vietnam era, there was a draft. My dad during the World War II and the Korean War, during that era, there was the draft. Nowadays, it's whether or not you want to join. So there isn't maybe as many people available. You think during World War II, the millions and millions, 16 million people who joined up during to serve the country at that time.
3: Right.
1: Times have changed, certainly, haven't they?
3: They have. They have. And you know, you a number of years ago, you know, I was listening to a speaker at a veterans event, and he pulled out of his wallet a piece of paper that he's had in his wallet his entire life, and it was a short snippet of an article that was in the newspaper of him and all of his friends from his hometown that joined the military, and basically it was his graduating class, you know.
1: Wow. Mm.
3: And the people that didn't make it, you know, some of them had a very hard time personally and whatnot, but it was the difference between then and now that I mean, the majority of the males in his graduating class joined the military and went and served somewhere. And it's just a little bit different now. So it was a generation or two that had, you know, that were all in. Everything was invested, and the military was either the best course of action compared to something else, or it was a sense of patriotism and things like that. And I don't think that those things are necessarily gone now. It's just that there are other priorities right now that that people are taking advantage of.
1: So when you said those that didn't make it, you were meaning being able to pass the physical, maybe eyesight. Yeah,
3: yep.
1: That's what I thought you meant. I didn't know if you meant didn't make it back. I just wanted to clarify.
3: No, yeah, he mentioned that there were four guys that were 4F, and three of them committed suicide.
1: Wow. Like
3: that was the hurt that they felt personally, that they didn't make the cut, and
1: they felt less than a man for some of them. Yeah.
3: Yep.
1: Like my dad was going to college when Pearl Harbor took place. He was going to Hamline University, and he always said that you didn't want to be the last to join.
3: Right.
1: But he had paid for the tuition himself. his family, still, like a lot of families, still dealing with the Great Depression. It really wasn't until we got on that military footing, manufacturing and everything, where the economy really turned around. Some are still struggling, and his family had been at that point. And so, again, you're kind of caught. Well, I paid for the tuition. If I drop out to join the military, I won't earn my credits. And so in January, the semester wrapped up, and he was able then to join. But he always said he didn't want to be the last one because there was that pressure and the pride of wanting to serve. It is sad. Those that, as you said, that were 4F, there was a lot of pain in that area. Certainly those who were farmers, they had just as much during World War II a role to be able to produce food, to feed, you know, these millions of people joining the forces. So everyone kind of had a role. Maybe some were, like my mom, she was a Rosie the Riveter. She worked at Northern Pump, and my grandfather did too, down in the Twin Cities, producing armaments. So, but yeah, that is interesting to bring that up, that there was even suicide among that segment of the population because they couldn't serve.
3: Right.
1: Yeah. That's a good point as well. Well, so what's going on at Camp Ripley and Little Falls for Memorial Day? How are you guys going to observe that?
3: Yeah, we're so on base. A lot of our training requirements and whatnot have slowed down for that weekend. So there'll be the opportunity to take some time off. For the base itself, the staff, you know, will be able to go through the different communities and participate with some of the events, whether we're a speaker or just to be there. The State Veterans Cemetery north of Little Falls, they're having their big Memorial Day event. So we also help with that.
1: Who puts that on normally? I know you help out with it, but is it the VFW or who kind of helps to organize that?
3: It's a terrific partnership. So the State Veterans Cemeteries, I think there's five now throughout the state. They're all managed under the Minnesota Department of Military Affairs. So the National Guard is part of that partnership, so we'll help and we'll contribute, people where requested and things like that. But it is a good partnership with the Legions and the VFWs in the area, and then the DMA, and then the National Guard.
1: Gotcha. Well, yeah, I hope others. I know here locally there's going to be a group of motorcyclists, the Freedom Riders. They're going to be going down Broadway too. But I know St. Mary's Cemetery is putting on an observance too, but not the big parade and the gathering at the Veterans Memorial too. But I'm sure there will be a lot of people still showing up to try to show their support for the military, and particularly
2: who decided that? The city, or who decided that there wouldn't be a parade?
1: Well, there's different organizations that do the heavy lifting, and I think it rotates. And again, as we kicked off the show, a lot of those guys, Vietnam era and getting older. So yes, unfortunate, but maybe, you know, taking a year off, it might come back next year. So we'll have to wait and see on that.
3: It's supposed to be the better weather, you know. It's supposed to be a little bit more winter this week, but next week is closer to summer.
1: So. Right, absolutely. By Sunday, I believe 78 and low 80s early next week. So gotta love that. We'll take a break here in a couple of minutes, but while we have you in, is there a lot going on at Camp Ripley?
3: There is. It's very busy right now. Yeah, a lot of folks are training. As I've mentioned, every spring, that's when you start seeing military trucks on the road. So it's convoy season, and be aware that there are a lot of military convoys on the road.
1: So what are they mostly doing? I know you've talked in the past, even Texas, Iowa will come up. Is it a lot of those groups or even some from Minnesota going to other locations to other states?
3: Yeah, it's everybody. So, okay. You know, of the 61 different communities throughout the state that we have armories in, there's our units moving back and forth, and there's a few trucks, one or two trucks. But yeah, there'll be big convoys from South Dakota, Michigan, okay. All over the place, and they'll be spread out, but there'll be a lot of vehicles in those convoys.
1: So what are the big things they're training typically? It depends, I'm sure, various units, yeah, or is it kind of the same thing because certain things are kind of done during the summer at Camp Ripley?
3: The bridging units, they'll come from Michigan, and it's not that they can't find a river in Michigan, but they want to train on the fast-moving Mississippi River, right? And Camp Ripley has that opportunity. And it's different things. No matter where they're at in the cycle, the deployment cycle, units will come to Camp Ripley for weapons qualification, but then they'll move their heavier equipment for a specific training exercise, some type of, you know, like the bridging operations or, getting new vehicles or different types of exercises where they're preparing for mobilization or something.
1: Like you said, Michigan, certainly they've got water bodies during the summer. I should say during the winter, a lot of training is done with the ice conditions. But for Minnesotans to go elsewhere, at times, I'm sure the National Guard will maybe even go to desert states to kind of get some experience, similar conditions to the Middle East. Am I right with that? Or even mountainous?
3: Yeah, they can do that. We don't necessarily use that as a factor.
1: Okay.
3: So, you know, we've had organizations that will be deploying for the desert, and they'll come in the middle of winter and train at Camp Ripley.
1: Okay.
3: And, the training techniques and the processes are the same, and to introduce those different conditions to make those training steps a little bit harder gives them a better edge as far as the training when they go to where they're supposed to go. So there is a little bit, if it is a factor, that they'll use that. But otherwise, they'll go anywhere and train at any time. Most of it has to do with the size of the exercise.
1: Okay. Out of curiosity, I mean, all the tours, six tours that you did, certainly like in Afghanistan, a mountainous country, the terrain is a challenge. Do any of the National Guard ever go to maybe the Rocky Mountains at all to kind of get some understanding of being in a combat zone? I know the way we fight wars certainly has changed with drones. Maybe there isn't as much need for boots on the ground, but over the years, at times, have there been a lot of training in mountainous areas here in the U.S.?
3: Not as much anymore. If the opportunity presents itself, then units take advantage of that. But the greatest example of what you're saying is the 99th Infantry Battalion Separate. It was formed in 1942. It was actually formed on Camp Ripley, made up of Scandinavian Americans, specifically Norwegians.
1: Okay.
3: And the weather was so bad on Camp Ripley that they had to move them to Minneapolis. Mm. And then they eventually moved out to Camp Hale, Colorado, and they trained on...
2: Wow. I don't know why that strikes me funny.
3: Isn't that funny?
1: Yeah.
3: They trained
2: Ooh,
3: on...
2: Ooh, I'm going to go down to Minneapolis and get
3: one. And they trained on downhill skiing and mountainous things, right? Huh. And they were specifically designed that they were to invade Norway.
1: Yeah.
3: It didn't entirely work out that way as far as the history in the war and whatnot. But, so there are opportunities when that happens. And nowadays, we do take advantage of that when we can. But a lot of times it's, get your training where you can and then you acclimate to the place you're being deployed to.
1: I'm always blown away anytime I bring up something. You are such a good military historian.
2: Mm-hmm.
1: Current era, I mean, relatively, the Middle East wars where you have been engaged, and also Bosnia and that area too. But I mean, you know, stuff from the Civil War, you know, stuff from World War One, World War Two. Kudos to you. Was that, if you don't mind, one of the reasons why that you got the job in public affairs? Did they have any idea what they were getting? You're certainly a good communicator. No. You're a good photographer, good videographer, but you know your history too. I mean, what a bonus that is.
3: They had no idea what they were getting.
2: I love that.
3: And they still haven't paid for it, right?
1: No. It's pretty cool. Yeah.
3: No, it is nice that you find somebody with enthusiasm, and the young folks that are coming up are great. They have this enthusiasm, and then they get a little bit intimidated by the public affairs job and whatnot, and what it is that we do or can do. And then once they get rolling, they're a duck on water, and it's amazing. So it's exciting to see people do that and learn.
1: Well, you do a great job in this role as public affairs. We'll take a break. Our friend Tony Housie in from Camp Ripley. If you have a question, too, for Tony, 762-8167. More open lines straight ahead.

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3: This is Weatherology. I'm meteorologist Jennifer Wojcicki with your Alexandria Lakes area forecast. We'll see mostly sunny skies here for today with a high into the mid-60s. Tonight, partly cloudy and a low near 41. By Thursday, sunshine, a high of 66 degrees. Friday, we'll have a chance for some rain showers here late. Partly sunny skies, a high around 62. Saturday, chance for rain, a high of 64. For KXRA, I'm meteorologist Jennifer Wojcicki.
1: Thanks, Jennifer. It is sunny and 49 degrees. Wind is pretty light out of the south at only 3 miles an hour. 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
4: Thanks, Jackson. And again, Tony Housie from Camp Ripley. And again, I know I've asked you this. You do stuff, radio appearances similar to this in Little Falls, Brainerd.
5: Yep.
4: And Alexandria, any other stations that you kind of pop into?
5: Sporadically, you know, we're trying to get in the St. Cloud market a little bit here too, so we get out there. What we're trying to do is we're trying to, you know, help get into the communities where our organizations are a part of, where that sphere of influence is, and then try to, you know, help manage any type of confusion or questions. Yeah. So.
4: Well, of course, we have a station over there as well, KNSI is... the news talk station over there. If you need any help getting in over there, let me know. I was looking here at Facebook, and before we talk about some other things, when I typed in Camp Ripley Barbershop popped up.
5: Oh, right.
4: Yeah, so it looks like kind of a cool place.
5: Yep.
4: Now, that's actually in Randall, isn't it? Am I correct, or is that...
5: There are barbershops in Randall and Little Falls that you know, we'll be open and whatnot, so soldiers can go and get haircuts and things. But we actually have one on Camp Ripley
4: itself. I thought you did, Okay.
5: Yep, it's right alongside the AFES PX. That's there, the post exchange. And it's managed, it's had a number of different barbers that come through and dedicate some time and everything, and it gets a lot of response. It's pretty neat.
4: If you don't mind, we'll just quickly go back to, it was Bud Grant. Do you want to talk just briefly about that story, kind of connect the dots there? I think all those who loved Bud Grant will love to hear this story.
5: Yeah, you know, Bud Grant was a huge supporter of a lot of the veterans activities that we would support, primarily the hunts, the deer hunt and the turkey hunt that we would support through the Disabled American Veterans, the VFW, the Legion, Purple Heart Association, and a number of other veterans organizations, service organizations. And he would come up and he would be our guest speaker for a lot of things.
4: Yeah, I looked. I knew he was a vet. He enlisted in the U.S. Navy in 45 at the tail end of World War II, but he was a big supporter of the military, I know, and good patriot. And,
5: right.
4: Yeah. Yeah. Well, so there is a changing of the guard, right, at Camp Ripley?
5: Yeah. We, we'll go through cycles of different commanders or senior enlisted personnel, and that's, you know, typically 18 months to 3 years, depending on what the position is. And then we'll have a ceremony, a change of command ceremony. And, that's a ceremony that's been rooted for as long as the military's been around. So it's an interesting thing to watch. And then The outgoing commander is honored and recognized for his service, and the incoming commander is, you know, said good luck, you know, to, yeah. And it's pretty neat. We'll be seeing that at Camp Ripley for the garrison commander's position coming up here first week of June. It's actually happening on June 6th.
4: Okay. So, interesting. Yep,
5: Colonel Troy Fink out of Brainerd, he is leaving and he's retiring from the service. And then Lieutenant Colonel Steve Hall, also out of the Brainerd area, will be taking the reins and managing Camp Ripley.
4: So there was no reason why June 6th, obviously, D-Day anniversary, but I'm sure that had nothing to do with the selection of that date, was it?
5: No.
4: Yeah. Just by chance.
5: Yeah.
4: Excellent. And I was going to ask, typically when there is a change of command, is it, in this case, it was a retirement. Mm-hmm. At times, is someone promoted to and they ascend to maybe a bigger leadership role, and someone else then comes in to replace them as they move up? Does that happen at times too?
5: Yeah, that happens quite a bit. Okay. In a lot of the different command positions, or for an officer with their career, they have to have a certain amount of command time and then managerial time for like an administrative position. So they'll move from different positions depending on what the requirements are. And then being selected to be, the garrison commander for Camp Ripley is a different type of position. And then you can move to a command position with the Joint Force Headquarters or any of the other spots.
4: Now, of course, we've been dealing with some wildfires around the state up in Crow Wing County and two harbors. I know you do a lot to try to mitigate that, control burns. Have you had any issues this spring?
5: We had one early in the spring. Sometimes a round will impact in the impact area, an artillery round, for example, and it won't detonate. But as the frost changes over with the seasons and whatnot, the conditions inside that round will change a little bit, so it'll pop off. And what happened one evening was that a round popped off and it started a small fire, and that turned into a bigger fire, which our department responded to, and they took care of that fire right away. Mm. But we will burn off about 14,000 acres just to prevent that, risk mitigation burns and whatnot, just to keep anything from leaving the reservation.
4: So some of those rounds, I was just thinking, if they don't go off, does anyone even go out and try to find some of those rounds, and what protective gear would they have, to be able, is there special equipment, some type of robotic that will pick it up and maybe detonate it?
5: So we have an EOD, Explosive Ordnance Disposal team out of the 148th Fighter Wing, and they do extensive training exercises in a class in a couple of different capacities. And they will actually, that'll be a part of their training course, is to go into the impact area and search for these rounds and then dispose of them. So we do try to manage that as best we can. It does present the opportunities for a training exercise as well. So the EOD gets some training out of it, and they do a course for Air Force personnel all over the country. So it does work out well, but occasionally there's one that just gets missed. So.
4: Now, is there a way of tracking every one of the rounds so you know, with everything computerized now, is it pretty easy to know when one doesn't, or are there so many that are being fired even at times? At the same time, it's hard to keep tabs, or are you pretty much aware if there is still a live round out there that didn't detonate?
5: Yeah, there is. So when the artillery, for example, when they fire, there is where the guns are at, where the battery is. They'll fire and it'll land in the impact area.
4: Okay.
5: And there is a unit that is observing the impact area.
4: Okay.
5: Part of them, they're the forward observers or a fire support team and whatnot. They will, when it's one round or two rounds, they'll say that it's an impact. When they fire multiple rounds, it's a little harder to see if they all impact, but they do track that quite a bit.
4: Mm.
5: In a lot of cases, it's you know, rounds that have been fired a decade ago or something like that, or whatever. Wow. But it is sent into the impact area, and the impact area is specifically cordoned off so you don't go through there.
4: Sure. Now, what's the name of that unit again that retrieves those rounds?
5: EOD.
4: Yeah. So are they ever looking for any volunteers? Patty was wondering if she could be a part of that.
5: Yeah, absolutely.
4: Yeah, there you go.
5: Yep.
6: That and Resusa Annie, I could substitute for that.
5: Okay.
6: No, I'm kidding.
5: She's so responsive.
4: She is, yeah. Well, so we've got about 8 minutes left. Anything else you wanted to bring up today that we haven't covered?
5: You know, our environmental team discovered recently 5 yearlings.
4: Wow.
5: Black bears.
4: Okay.
5: One of the only recorded sightings of 5 yearlings in the Midwest and maybe even the country.
4: So really?
6: Of what?
5: Of black bears. So we have a big population of black bears on camp.
4: I knew that, but to have 5 right now?
5: Yeah, 5 cubs. And we're not 100% on if all of them are hers or if she adopted a couple here and there or wherever. Okay.
6: That is.
5: But
6: 5 all the same size.
5: Yep. It's an interesting little video, and we're going to publish it here shortly. But the little black bear head pops up, and then another one, and then another one, and then mom. And then 2 more.
6: Did you ever see that thing on this dad and his daughter were out doing chores in the morning?
5: Mm-hmm.
6: And she took she was going to empty their dumpster, and she took a board and kind of climbed up the board, and there were little bears in the dumpster.
5: Yeah.
6: Have you seen that one?
5: I have seen that one.
6: So then they put the board down in the dumpster so they can climb up, and then they had another board at the top so they could climb out.
5: Yeah.
6: And the look on her face that kind of when she realized there was already somebody in there.
5: Yeah, I remember seeing that.
6: That was really cute.
5: It is entertaining to watch those videos all the time because
6: you learn a lot.
5: When mom bear shows up, she always has that look on her face like, "What have you kids got to make
4: you?" Just like a typical mom.
6: Oh, she and that one did too with those babies in the dumpster. She was
5: right. Yep. What
6: she
5: are you
6: was
5: doing?
6: Getting them down, and yeah.
4: It's funny at times how animals can be almost human-like at times in certain circumstances. You know,
5: right?
4: Especially monkeys, chimpanzees. Yeah. It just blows you away.
6: I wouldn't have a monkey if you paid me.
4: Really? I always kid, Tracy.
5: Yeah.
4: I'll ask Tracy after I see one.
6: I have a spare room, Trace.
4: Yeah. If I ask, can I get a chimpanzee? She's like, no.
6: They're already killers.
4: You know, I know that. They've been known to rip people's faces
6: they
4: off.
6: Most people. But those little ones are just too creepy.
4: Well, I had to look up. Mother bears typically have between 1 and 4 cubs at a time, with 2 to 3 the most common average.
5: Right. Yep.
4: So yeah, to have 5,
5: that's been the usual for us on camp.
4: Okay.
5: You know, for quite a few years, we were tracking 40 different bears around the reservation. So, it would be typically 1 or 2, and a strange amount would be 3. But to see 5 is pretty unique.
4: Now, of course, there's the DNR's Eagle Cam.
5: Mm-hmm.
4: And that's a big one I like to watch in the spring and the eaglets being born. I'm sure there are a lot of eagles. I mean, there's a lot of them around here, too. I love watching them.
5: Yeah.
4: There's got to be a lot around Camp Ripley. Or do the firings kind of scare them away or not?
5: No, there's quite a few bald eagles. Okay. And Camp Ripley, or at least the Mississippi River Valley where we're at along the central Minnesota corridor there, they are the wintering place for golden eagles that come out of the Arctic.
4: Yeah, those are unique too.
5: Mm-hmm.
4: I was driving back from a gig on a weekend, and I pulled over, slept for a little bit, and I was driving around between Little Falls and Long Prairie somewhere, and there was a golden eagle on the side of the road and eating some roadkill, and
6: giving you the eye.
4: It was beautiful, though. I mean,
5: yeah, massive birds.
4: Yeah, I couldn't believe it. I had to do a double take. It was like that baby's huge,
5: right?
6: When my sister and brother-in-law first bought the 108, they were both farm kids, been together since high school, raised their family, quit their jobs in the cities, and bought this 108 acres up by Deer River. And it was beautiful. And she had a garden on the beautiful part of the front lawn. And, you know, she said, you know how you get those feelings that something's looking at you?
4: Mm.
6: And she said, I looked over at the woods, which ran alongside their property, and there were two little black bear cubs just looking, staring at her. And she thought, oh. And so pretty soon she heard noise in the woods, and she thought, here comes Mama. So Mama came to the edge of the woods, and she looked, and she did it with her foot. And the ray was quite a ways from her, really. But she said, I put my head down, and I crawled on my hands and knees backwards to the front steps. And then I got in the house real fast.
5: Right, yeah.
6: But she said the bear didn't come into the yard. She stood on the edge of the yard and did the
5: grunting and
4: Have you ever come close to one at all? I mean, even 50 yards or?
5: Yep. Yeah. I was walking with an infantry platoon. They were just doing an exercise. I was grabbing some photo and video, and I started walking back to the truck, and there was a black bear there, and he actually stood up on me, and I backed away from that.
6: Girlfriend, who lives on Stony Lane or Taylor Lane, I live on Lake Taylor Road. She lives on Lake Taylor Lane, and she heard a noise one night and went to the backyard, and there was a big black bear standing on his hind legs, getting in her squirrel feeder or bird feeder.
4: Hungry.
6: And so she turned the lights on, didn't bother him.
5: Right.
6: But she wanted to make sure she wasn't dreaming. But their hot tub is sitting out there and stuff. And so he didn't bother anything. He just was after the corn.
5: Yep. Have some food.
4: Mm. Yeah. Well, a lot of wildlife. Of course, you have the deer hunt as well, typically. Are you going to be doing that again this fall?
5: Yes. Yeah. The next one is the beginning of June. It's the Trolling for the Troops, so that's the fishing event. And then this fall we'll kick off the deer hunts, and I believe one more turkey hunt.
4: Okay. And again, those are available only to vets, right?
5: Yeah, those specific ones are available for vets, and then there's one for just service members.
4: Okay.
5: But there is the opportunity to hunt on Camp Ripley when the season presents itself all year round.
4: Mm.
5: And people can request that through iSportsman. That's a new website that we have through the Department of Defense, and they all have the opportunity to, you can go in and reserve a training area and then hunt it instead of having to, you know, live in a sea of orange like previous hunts.
4: Yeah. About a minute left. Anything else that you wanted to sneak in? Recruitment?
5: I just want to say, go down and talk to Sergeant Buell and the group down there, and go ask questions, see what's happening with the Minnesota National Guard.
4: A lot of good opportunities, good education opportunities. Get college paid for and learn a skill maybe. Great opportunities.
5: Certainly.
4: Yeah. All right. Tony, always good to see you. Say hi to Jake.
5: Will do, yeah.
4: I know we'll see you, but with the Viking Land Band Festival, I know your son Jake will be at it, Tracy and I, and you hung out last year, and that was fun being able to see Jake. I think, we yelled out to him, too.
5: Yeah.
4: I think he kind of liked it, didn't he?
5: Yes, he did. He got a big smile on his face. Yeah, marching band season is on a go here, so,
4: Yeah, you never know. Some kids might go, oh, no, they're embarrassing me. But, nope, he loved it. Thanks, buddy. Always good to see you.
6: Thank you.
4: All right, we'll be back tomorrow, 9:05, more Open Line. Have a great day, everyone.

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1: Good morning, 9:54, currently 50 degrees in the Lakes area, on our way to 63 this afternoon. Time for the morning market update on the Linder Farm Network.
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5: Good morning. It's time for the market update on this Wednesday morning here on the Linder Farm Network. Joining us, Jim Emter, Van Aun & Company, Alexandria. Well, Jim, lower this morning. Why the pressure?
6: Yeah, Linda, you know, we've got to feed the bull in these type of markets. We've got to continue to have that information, continue to feed the upside momentum of this market, especially when we get into a seasonal time frame like we are right now, where selling pressure can occur. We're into a time frame where there's uncertainty about what the Fed might do next. I think a lot of the betting odds starting to inch higher towards an interest rate increase that gets money investors that have been buying commodities due to inflationary fears saying, hey, if the Fed's going to start to react to this, maybe inflation isn't as big a story if we can get the wars resolved and get prices to come down here a bit. So again, this is going to continue to be a tug of war type environment. We know that we've got good precipitation improvements here across much of the U.S. We're forecasted to

0: event here. And then we're going to see warmer overnights, warmer daytime temperatures, and see for central Minnesota temperatures back in the 80-degree mark next week. So I think all that together just kind of spells a risk-off type attitude. Great, China might buy grain. They might not. We've got a framework deal. But now we need to see the demand show up. And if I'm going to be quite honest with you, I really think China's going to want to see some lower prices before they start trying to gobble up some of their intended purchases. So a lot needs to come together, Linda. There's going to be a lot of volatility this year, so try to market in between the ranges.
1: And livestock futures lower. Why the pressure on those markets?
0: Yeah, same token. A lot of the volume weight that we're watching right now, weights continue to inch higher, not necessarily stay steady or fade lower. And there's some concern that even if you open the border, that Mexico is not going to be quick to move meat up here. So again, you know, there's a couple stories around, I think, that are weighing on the market. We need to see strong demand, and we're into that grilling season. So again, more favorable temperatures and better structure can help in time. But, you know, expectations are we've had a few weeks of mixed exports. So, you know, if we continue to miss on that front and demand maybe not as high, we can see some pressure in the market. Make no mistake, though, the supply side of this market still looks extremely strong as we work ahead. So we're going to deal with those tug of wars. A lot like grains, maybe a healthy cleanse here to kind of shake some of these weak-kneed bulls out, and then we can regroup from there.
1: Jim Emter, Van Onning Company, Alexandria, and July corn 466 and three quarters down 8.5. December 490 and three quarters down 7. July soybeans 12.5 cents down 9. November 11.94 and a half down 8.5. July Chicago wheat down 8.5. July Minneapolis down 0.75 cents. And live cattle, June down 170, August down 280, August feeder cattle down 325, June lean hogs down 35, July steady, the Dow up 275. This is the Linder Farm Network.
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6: Breaking news this hour from Town Hall. I'm Rich Thomason. President Trump is applauding the outcome of yesterday's primary, saying all 37 of the candidates he endorsed across six states won. Perhaps the highest profile contest, GOP House race in Kentucky, where Trump-backed candidate Ed Galrine defeated incumbent Republican Thomas Massie. South Carolina House has passed a Republican-friendly congressional redistricting blueprint.
7: The chamber voting Wednesday on a new congressional map, sending it to the more skeptical state Senate. But some Republicans question whether redistricting could backfire, making districts competitive enough for Democrats to gain seats instead of securing all seven for the GOP. If the proposal becomes law, South Carolina would delay its U.S. House primaries to August and spend at least $3 million on another statewide election. Lawsuits against a new map are likely. I'm Julie Walker.
6: 7 out of 10 Republicans surveyed for a new AP North poll approve of the way President Trump

0: Good morning. It's Wednesday, and as we get to do every Wednesday, we're going to talk big deals today, and that's the Big Deals Online store at voiceofalexandria.com. There's the Big Deals icon there, kind of upper right on the main page. All kinds of great things for you to shop. Get a certificate worth more than what you're going to pay for it, put it that way. And every once in a while, we get to talk to somebody about what the big deal is. And today, we're talking Central Square in Glenwood, and I have on the phone Jess Baggett at Central Square. Thank you for joining us this morning.
1: Thank you so much for having me.
0: Well, Jess, let's just start off. First of all, what is Central Square?
1: So, you know, Central Square is first and foremost a nonprofit art and community center here in Glenwood. And we really are about bringing people together through the arts and different community experiences. Not everyone knows that we're actually an old WPA era school building. We're the old Glenwood school building. So a large part of what we do is preserve the historic space that we call home and try to do our best to be stewards of that space so it lasts for generations to come. So,
0: well, it's definitely a cool old building.
1: It is. It is. And it's been really exciting as we've just wrapped up a $4 million renovation project, actually, to continue to restore the space.
0: Okay. So what did you cover with this renovation?
1: So we were only able to secure a $4 million bond for the project, but in order to restore the entire building, it's about a $12 million project. So we really focused heavily on public-facing aspects of the project, like the crumbling front steps in the south courtyard and, you know, repainting throughout the building and refinishing floors. And a large part of those monies actually went towards restoring our auditorium. So we've brought our auditorium up to ADA accessibility to make it more accessible to our community, and really elevated the aesthetics of the building as well, which we're really excited to show off with some of our summer programming.
0: We're talking to Jess Baggett at Central Square in Glenwood, part of our Big Deals Online show. And Jess, what is your involvement, your title at Central Square, and how long have you been there?
1: I am the program manager here at Central Square, and I've been here since the beginning of 2021, so about 5.5 years.
0: And what does a program manager do?
1: So program manager essentially is a Jack or Jane of all trades.
0: Okay.
1: So at a nonprofit like Central Square, we really do a lot to secure and coordinate all of our programming, which goes from classes to workshops to our pottery studio to concert series, as well as helps facilitate all of our different rentals throughout the building. We house several different residential, commercial tenants, and also hold lots of different community events. So my job is really to make sure those things continue to go smoothly.
0: Well, as we're getting into summer now, just what, a couple of weeks maybe left of school, and what kind of things are you bringing to the community this summer?
1: So as I mentioned, this year we're wrapping up our renovation work. So a big part of what we're excited to bring to the community is just the opportunity to be welcomed back into the space. And we're doing that in a couple of different ways. So we have our free Music on the Lawn series, which is a series of three summer shows that are free to the public. We've got one on June 5th, July 10th, and August 21st, and that will take place out in our renovated courtyard space, and is really just a great way to, you know, spend an evening in the summer relaxing and hanging out with the people that you love, you know, bring a lawn chair and a blanket, listen to some live music, and that kind of thing. And also this summer, we continue to have all of our normal programming with our pottery studio. We've got lots of members coming in and out throughout the day in several spaces that get used by the community. So some days you'll see dance rehearsals taking place in the gym, and some days you'll see a group of seniors playing cards in the community room. And in addition to that, we've got a traveling theater company coming this year. We're so excited about it. It's called Storybook Theater. And so we'll have lots of engagement with kids ages through kindergarten to senior year, putting on a play this June. So
0: Over the last few years that we've had Central Square on the Big Deals Online store, it's been concerts, and that's where there have been tickets sold for 40, 50% off. And you mentioned the Music on the Lawn concerts that are coming up this summer. And plus, on the 5th, which is a Friday, just a week and a half or so away, you've also got the open house. So talk about what people are going to see at the open house, and then who's coming to play music.
1: Yeah, absolutely. So for the open house, we're pairing that with our Music on the Lawn debut on June 5th. So that's really meant to be just a welcoming, community-centered opportunity for folks to come in and explore our renovated building. You'll be able to also enjoy a historical art exhibit that the Pope County Historical Society is bringing to our art gallery upstairs. On June 5th from about 4 to 6:30, we'll have some guided tours throughout the building, wine from Rolling Forks Vineyards, some refreshments, and that all is before we flow into the evening Music on the Lawn concert with Michael Shines. We're especially excited to have Michael joining us this summer. He's toured nationally and is a very well-known musician. And coming with Charlie Roth, Minnesota's own Charlie Roth, from 6:30 to 8 in the courtyard. And so we hope that people will be able to join us and take a look at what we've been up to this past year and a half that we've kind of had slower programming while we've done renovations. But what we're extremely excited about this summer is our annual concert series. So our annual concert series is a little different than our summer series that's free. Our annual concert series is in its 21st year of music.
0: Wow.
1: And we're kicking off, I know, and we're kicking off this summer in July with the Killer V's with the I Am, He Said, a celebration of Neil Diamond, starring Matt V and the Killer V's on Saturday, July 18th. So that one's going to be a big show, I think. We're really, really thrilled to have those guys coming our way. And for the rest of the series, we'll have five additional shows that will take place about monthly all the way through December.
0: And people can find all of that on your website, centralsquare.org.
1: Yep. You'll have the opportunity to get tickets and see all the shows on centralsquare.org or through our Facebook page.
0: And, well, let's talk then about, we've got some certificates on the Big Deals Online store. And so concert admission cost is $30, right?
1: Yes. And on the day of, they go up to $35. So you're saving a lot of money when you go through Big Deals.
0: Well, because the tickets are 50% off. So $15 for the tickets for the summer concert series. And then how do they redeem those? They just have to let you know that they're coming with their certificate, right?
1: Absolutely. We've got people that come in ahead of time and they swap their certificate out for a ticket through our office, or they come on the day of and we take their certificate just as a ticket. So, they operate just like tickets.
0: All right. And those are mobile or paper, which is pretty cool because then you don't have to wait for them to come in the mail if you get a mobile certificate, or you don't have to come here to our office, KXRA, to pick those up. So mobile is a great way to go, especially if you're driving, say, from Alec to Glenwood.
1: Absolutely.
0: Very good. Jess, I appreciate the time and explaining a whole bunch of stuff about Central Square. I had no idea about the big renovation, so that's pretty exciting. And you've got more to come with that, too.
1: Yes, we do. We've got a lot of exciting programming that's coming up in the next few months, and we hope to be able to share it with our community. So come on by.
0: All right. Thanks, Jess, and have a good day today.
1: Yeah, you too. Thank you so much for having me.
0: All right. That's Jess Baggett, the program manager at Central Square in Glenwood. Again, they are online at centralsquare.org. You can also find them on Facebook. 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

0: This is Weatherology. I'm meteorologist Jennifer Wojcicki with your Alexandria Lakes area forecast. We'll see mostly sunny skies here this afternoon with a high into the mid-60s. Tonight, partly cloudy and a low near 41. By Thursday, sunshine, a high of 66 degrees. Friday, we'll have a chance for some rain showers here late. Partly sunny skies, a high around 62. Saturday, chance for rain, a high of 64. For KXRA, I'm meteorologist Jennifer Wojcicki.
1: Nice and sunny this morning. In fact, last night, even it wasn't terribly late. You could see the stars, that crescent moon off to the west there. But sunny right now, 51. With calm winds and 46% humidity, steady barometer at 30.33, and sunset this evening at 8:52. 51 degrees right now, and in 60 seconds, local and regional news with Mark Anthony.
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6: Coming up in this newscast, well, last night, a fire has severely damaged a home near Home City. And also, Douglas County Sheriff Troy Wolberson, along with Chief Deputy Jason Peterson, dropped by our studios yesterday to talk about Sheriff Wolberson's announcement last week that he would not seek re-election this year. And the Alexandria Legends baseball team is at the Division III College World Series going on in Tennessee this weekend. We'll have more on those stories, but first, last evening, Douglas County deputies responded to a home in Home City Township for a home fire. According to the report, deputies arrived. They saw visible flames coming from that home. The Alexandria Fire Department was called to the scene. Mutual aid was requested, and the Kensington, Brandon, and Garfield Fire Departments all responded. The fire was put out, but the home reportedly suffered severe damage. Due to the amount of damage, the state fire marshal's office was called to assist with that investigation. No one was injured in that blaze. The cause of the fire remains under investigation. And officials say the origin of the Flanders Lake fire has been located near the north shore of the lake in Crow Wing County. That fire has reportedly burned around 1,600 acres in northern Crow Wing County. No other details regarding the cause of the fire were released. Firefighters were paged for that blaze over the weekend. Officials say while the fire was still under investigation, it wasn't caused by weather. They say it was most likely caused by human actions. And Douglas County Sheriff Troy Wolberson, along with Chief Deputy Jason Peterson, dropped by our studios yesterday to talk about Sheriff Wolberson's announcement last week that he would not seek re-election this year. Wolberson said during his announcement last week, "It was not an easy decision, but I have decided that I will not be filing for another term as Douglas County Sheriff." Wolberson says he has 39 years in law enforcement this year And it all started as he worked part-time as a jailer and dispatcher. During his nearly four decades in law enforcement, he talked about the highlights and some of those lowlights. One of the worst moments came when he and Peterson were both at the hospital in Glenwood when Polk County Deputy Josh Owen was shot and killed back on April 15th of 2023.
7: To have a deputy sheriff killed in the line of duty is it's devastating. And Jason and I were both at the hospital that night. And
6: by the way, Peterson also reflected on that day at Glacial Ridge Hospital in Glenwood.
8: Yeah, we supported the Polk County Sheriff and Chief Deputy Tim Riley and Nathan Breck, helped with their staff. Other sheriffs and chief deputies came to the emergency room as well. So we were there when Shannon arrived, when she was brought there. So then after that, Troy assigned me with a group of chief deputies from other counties. And then we supported Polk County and worked on the getting everything set up.
6: Yeah.
8: All the logistics to having a large funeral like that. So we did that for 7 days, and then we had the funeral. And
6: by the way, Peterson filed to run for sheriff of Douglas County yesterday. He has a total of 33 years in law enforcement, all here in Douglas County. Meanwhile, Sheriff Wolverson says that his wife, Danette, has been with him during his entire career in law enforcement.
7: Without your spouse, in my case, my wife has been with me, though, my whole career. And, yeah, without that support and the strength that you get from home. Mm-hmm. And then, of course, I have three kids. And
6: grandkids, too.
7: And I have three grandkids.
6: By the way, Wolverson will serve until January of 2027 when his term expires. And both Republicans and Democrats say they have taken big steps to stopping fraud here in the state, but it's only the beginning. DFL State Representative Matt Norris of Blaine says big steps were taken this time because they needed to be taken.
9: I think we have taken significant steps. You know, the OIG bill got a lot of media attention. This Medicaid Fraud Control Unit bill is getting a lot of attention as well. Our understanding of the scope of the problem has evolved and grown. So have the responses, and I think that's why you've seen the biggest and most robust response yet.
6: By the way, in addition to those two bills, lawmakers passed $75 million in funding to start replacing old IT systems across the state used by state agencies along with counties. And Minnesota homeowners could get a one-time property tax refund, but they'll have to apply for it. State legislators say homeowners making less than $140,000 a year qualify for a $173 tax credit. Property owners can apply for that refund through the Minnesota Department of Revenue. And Douglas County Commissioners met yesterday. Tom Chorley has the latest.
10: In 2018, the Minnesota Pollution Control Agency listed 40% of lakes and rivers in Minnesota as impaired. By 2021, 56% were impaired. The latest water quality report from MPCA, published in September 2025, shows there are a growing number of success stories showing real improvements in water quality. The Lake Stewart Program is a social program based in science. Every Lake Stewart sign builds a new aesthetic and cultural norm, a shift away from the traditional landscaping towards lake-based landscaping. Douglas County Parks has accomplished these goals in the parks that have significant lakeshore, good native buffer, and natural shoreline, the best line of defense to minimize nutrient load. A healthy shoreline buffer keeps pollutants from entering the water. These actions are on display at Brophy Wayside, Brophy Park, Pilgrim Point Park, and Lake Chippewa County Park. This is Tom Chorley.
6: All right, thanks, Tom. We'll have part two of his reports tomorrow. And the Alexandria College Legends baseball team is off to the Division III College World Series. Last Thursday, the Legends were down 10-0, but they stormed back to beat Rochester in a rain-delayed game. Legends head coach Brandon Hill describes that crazy comeback.
11: The clouds came over, rain started pouring down. We waited around for 2 hours, and after that point, they decided to call it. We resumed play the next day, started the day down 10 to nothing, opening up the fourth inning, and lo and behold, we stormed all the way back. We won 13-12. The game ended on a walk-off three-run home run on the bottom of the ninth inning to send us to the semifinals. So
6: now the Legends started off the season unranked. They are now fourth seeded in the tournament. The Division III College World Series will take place in Johnson City, Tennessee this weekend. The Legends will take on Brookdale Community College of New Jersey beginning in that first round of the tournament. And that's a look at your news. I'm Mark Anthony.
12: All over this country, together we stand.
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1: Good morning. It is 10:34 now, and Jackson here with a look at what's going on the KXRA community calendar, which there's lots of stuff you can also find on our website, voiceofalexandria.com. There is a calendar link there on the main page. So if we're looking right here in my little blue book, it says that at Encore today, billiards as normal, 9 to 3 today. We've got massage from 12:30 to 3, bridge B, 12:30 to 3:30, mahjong 12:30 to 3:30, card bingo from 1 to 2:30. That's at Encore Center for Vibrant Aging, and they're at 414 Hawthorne. The phone number there is 762-2087. Today, starting at 11 and until 1, is the Salad Luncheon at Glenwood Lutheran Church. Cost is a free will offering. Everybody's invited. Takeouts are available. You're invited for their traditional salads, ham balls, and bars. And proceeds will support Douglas and Pope County Hospice Programs and the U of M Masonic Cancer Center Research. So, Salad Luncheon, 11 to 1 at Glenwood Lutheran Church today. Also today, the blood drive at Calvary Lutheran Church in Alexandria just underway. Well, I guess it's been 35 minutes now, but that runs until 4 o'clock. Want to talk about appointments? You can call the Red Cross at 1-800-RED-CROSS, or you can go to redcrossblood.org and then enter Calvary to schedule an appointment. They're at 605 Douglas, and that runs until 4 o'clock this afternoon. Tomorrow afternoon, you're invited to the ribbon cutting and grand opening of the Splash Pad and Playground, the Agard Splash Pad and Viking Bank Playground over at Fillmore Park. That'll all start at 4 o'clock. The water will be turned on during the program. 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So everybody's invited to that ribbon cutting for the Splash Pad and the new playground at Fillmore Park tomorrow, 4 o'clock. Let's see what else is going on here. Sanford Health presents the Gardening Roadshow with Robin Trott. And that's coming up on Friday, May 22nd from 10 to 11. And you need to reserve your space there because class size is limited to 20 people. 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You'll learn why it is that bees and butterflies and birds are so essential to great and healthy ecosystems and find out how to support them by planting native flowers and shrubs in your place. Bee balm, milkweed, coneflowers, that kind of thing. Great way to, and then you get to take home, you can build a bee hotel or just make some fun garden markers. Again, this is all coming up on Friday with Robin Trott. You can call to register your place, reserve your place at 762-2087. That is the number for Encore. That's where the class will be held. Also on Friday, open skating at Prime West Runestone Community Center from 8 a.m. to 3 p.m. $3 a skater. 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The Home City Farmers Market and Community Breakfast kicks off this Saturday, May 23rd. 8:30 breakfast until 10:30, and then the Farmers Market, 8:30 to 11:30 at Trinity Lutheran Church in Home City. And obviously, you're invited to take part in that as well. That's a look at the KXRA community calendar. 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
1: Funeral announcements on this Wednesday, May the 20th. Eugene Gino Payne, age 87, of Parker's Prairie, died on Tuesday, May 12th. A memorial service will be held at 11 o'clock tomorrow morning at Emmanuel Lutheran Church in Parker's Prairie. Visitation will be 1 hour prior to the service, and arrangements are with Lind Family Funeral Home for Gino Payne, age 87, of Parker's Prairie. Roger Leo Josephson, age 86, of Alexandria, died on Sunday, May 17th. Memorial service will be held at 11 a.m. Friday, May 22nd, at Anderson Funeral Home. Visitation will be 1 hour prior to the service. Those arrangements, again, with Anderson Funeral Home for Roger Josephson, age 86, of Alexandria. Gerald Jerry Howard Koval Sr., age 79, died on Saturday, May 16th. A mass of Christian burial will be at 11:30 a.m., Friday, May 22nd at St. Mary's Catholic Church. Visitation will be 1 hour prior to the service. And arrangements are with Anderson Funeral Home for Jerry Koval Sr., age 79. Levon Bonnie H. Quinn, age 86, of Alexandria, formerly of Silver Bay, died on Monday, May 11th. Celebration of life service will be 11 a.m. next Thursday, June 4th, at Lind Family Funeral Home in Alexandria. Visitation will be 1 hour prior to the service. And again, the service is for Bonnie Quinn, age 86, of Alexandria. And those are your funeral announcements on this Wednesday, May 20th. Time is 10:41. We have sports on the way from the Minnesota News Network, and DMACC will have a game summary of yesterday's softball action, too.
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20: This is MNN Sports. I'm Mike Grimm. The NFL made it official yesterday. The state of Minnesota will host the 2028 NFL Draft. 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
21: Minnesota has proven the community can host national and international events at the highest level, and I'm confident we'll once again deliver a world-class event unique in Minnesota, and I know our Viking fans are as passionate as any in the world, and we can't wait to host this event with their passion on board as well.
20: On to baseball, twin starter Zebby Matthews allowed a two-run first-inning homer, and that's all Houston needed last night in a 2-1 win. Matthews recovered and worked six innings of pretty good ball. Manager Derek Shelton.
0: I thought he was really good. I mean, you know, he gave up the base hit, and then the homer, he made a bad pitch on the homer, but I mean, other than that, pitch well. I think the thing that was the most impressive is in the sixth inning, you know, pitch 85 to 100 or 84 to 100. I mean, his stuff continued to tick up. Not just the velocity was there, but just the sharpness of the total repertoire.
20: Josh Bell drove in the lone Minnesota run. The Twins got Byron Buxton back in the batting order. He had two doubles. Minnesota also sent struggling Royce Lewis down to AAA St. Paul. Speaking of St. Paul, the Saints lost a daytime game yesterday to Omaha in St. Paul 5-3. Timberwolves President of Basketball Operations Tim Conley says a major shakeup this offseason is not likely, but he also concedes the team needs to be better.
3: We have a lot of confidence in our guys, but again, it would be disingenuous to be sitting here in front of this crew and say, hey, we're happy with the sixth seed. We're happy with not being a home court playoff team. We're happy that our last three closeout games, you know, have been lopsided. So we have to be realistic about what we have, which is way more good than bad, but know that we're not good enough right now.
20: Conley says, quote, everything's on the table, end quote, this offseason. For more Minnesota sports info, go to MinnesotaNewsNetwork.com. 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
24: The Alexandria Cardinals traveled to Brainerd on Tuesday to begin play in the Class 4A Section 8 Fast Pitch Softball Tournament. The Warriors entered this postseason as defending section champions. Alexandria, along with Monticello, are newcomers to Class 4A Section 8 for the postseason. Twice in Tuesday's game, the visiting Cardinals battled back from deficits, but Brainerd pushed across two runs in the bottom of the fifth inning and made that lead stand up in a 5-3 Warriors win. Brainerd third baseman Ruthie Owen was an impact player in each of the three innings in which her team scored. She banged out three doubles in the contest and scored three of the five Warriors runs. Brainerd's cleanup batter, shortstop J.C. Carlson, knocked in a couple of runs with a first-inning double and a third-inning single. With the game tied at three in the bottom of the fifth inning, Brainerd's second baseman Kira Rademacher grounded a bases-loaded single to left to score Owen with the go-ahead run. Courtesy runner Amelia Hellman tried to score from second on the hit, but a strong throw by Alexandria left fielder Ava Buboltz cut down Hellman at the plate. The Warriors would play two unearned runs in the game, one coming on a drop fly ball in the bottom of the third inning, and one on a ground ball that was not handled cleanly by Cardinal third baseman Brooklyn McPhail during Ari Hulbert's plate appearance in the last of the fifth. With Owen going 3-for-4 against Alexandria pitcher Lauren Getch, plus Carlson and Kira Rademacher each having two hits, that trio accounted for 7 of the 8 Warriors' hits on the day. Alexandria had base runners in just 3 innings against the Warriors' winning pitcher Matty O'Grady. Addie Johnson was able to come in to score in the second inning after leading off with a base hit to left. She then got sacrificed to second base by Greta Kelly before Johnson advanced to third on a wild pitch and scored on Bella Bradley's sacrifice fly. Down 3-1 entering the top of the fifth inning, Kelly launched a solo home run over the left field wall to narrow Brainerd's lead to 1. With one out in the fifth, McPhail reached on an error charge to Carlson, and then one out later, Emily Nicola laced a double to right center field to plate McPhail to tie the game. The host Warriors would then come back with 2 in the bottom of the fifth to take the lead for good. Alexandria mounted a threat against O'Grady in the top of the seventh inning when Kelly led off with an infield single, and then Bradley and McPhail each drew walks to load the bases. Ava Klemick hit a grounder down to third baseman Owen, who threw home to force out a base runner. Nicola then struck out before Maya Herges bounced down to the pitcher to end the game. Brainerd finished with 5 runs, 8 hits, 1 error, and 6 runners left on base. Alexandria collected 3 runs, 4 hits with 2 errors, and 4 runners left stranded. 3 of those runners were left on base in the top of the 7th inning. The Warriors will stay at home on Thursday to face Moorhead in a winner's bracket semifinal game at 4:30. Brainerd will carry a 13-7 record into that game. Alexandria now stands at 6-13, heading into an elimination bracket matchup in St. Cloud on Thursday. The St. Cloud Crush was defeated at home by Moorhead Tuesday, 5-1, so the Thursday afternoon matchup between the Cardinals and the Crush will be for playoff survival. Our Layton Media platforms, including the Voice of Alexandria YouTube channel and Layton Media KXRA Radio, will have broadcast coverage Thursday afternoon from St. Cloud Tech High School, as airtime for the pregame show is set for 4, with the game to follow at 4:30. In Tuesday's opening round of the Class 4A Section 8 Fast Pitch Softball Tournament, top-seeded Brainerd defeated ace-seeded Alexandria 5-3. I'm DMAC, Dave McClurg.
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32: 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This is Jim Daly with Focus on the Family. Dr. Robert Boucher offers some good advice for parents with a child headed for divorce. First, if there's a chance the couple will seek counseling or reconciliation, encourage them to do so. Your stable wisdom could help save their marriage. However, if the decision to divorce has already been made, trying to get them to change their minds may only result in more heartache. Dr. Boucher also recommends evaluating your own role as a parent when your child divorces. Think about how you can be a positive influence and a healthy role model as your son or daughter works through the difficulties of child visitation, single parenthood, and so on. Also, it's understandable that you'd take your child's side when it comes to the divorce, but don't take it too far. 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It's important that you have firm guidelines in place. 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I'm Jim Daly.
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14: This Minnesota News Report is powered by the Minnesota DNR, who remind you to use caution and check burning restrictions this spring to prevent unintentional wildfires.
15: The Trump administration is suing Minnesota over a new state law that bans residents from making bets on prediction markets. The ban would make operating or helping to run a prediction market platform a felony August 1st. The Commodity Futures Trading Commission is seeking a preliminary injunction to stop the law, arguing that the platforms are federally regulated. State Senator Matt Klein of Mendota Heights was banned from Kelce and fined for placing a $50 bet on his congressional primary election. Democrats and Republicans say they have taken action to stop fraud in Minnesota, but it's only the beginning. DFL Representative Matt Norris of Blaine says they passed important legislation.
16: I think we have taken significant steps. The OIG bill got a lot of media attention. This Medicaid Fraud Control Unit bill is getting a lot of attention as well. Our understanding of the scope of the problem has evolved and grown. So have the responses, and I think that's why you see the biggest and most robust response yet.
15: A Northwest Minnesota school district is facing criticism after denying a student's request to wear a National Guard sash at graduation, despite a Minnesota statute encouraging recognition of military service. Fertile Beltrami senior Bo Duran says he hoped to wear the Army National Guard sash during commencement to honor his commitment to serve. Minnesota American Legion spokesman Tim Ingram

0: on the line for your country.
1: Engstrom says Durand plans to wear the sash Sunday with or without the school's support. And the Crow Wing County Board is hosting an emergency meeting this morning in response to the Flanders wildfire. 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
2: Decades of economic decline.
3: Minnesota has lost $500 million of adjusted gross income.
2: Student test scores falling.
4: More than 70% of Minnesota students are not meeting science standards.
2: $1 billion of fraud.
5: The scope of fraudulent use of taxpayers' money will exceed $1 billion.
2: This isn't sustainable. And will Klobuchar do anything differently? I mean, I'm afraid Klobuchar is just more the same. Klobuchar has done things the same for three decades.
6: But it's not working.
2: $1 billion of fraud. Student scores falling, jobs vanishing. I don't know if Minnesota survives another 4 years of Klobuchar and failures. America's PAC is responsible for the content of this advertising, paid for by America's PAC and not authorized by any other candidate or committee. America's PAC 527.com.
1: Gadsby Airport is preparing for its largest concessions redevelopment in more than a decade.
7: Airport officials say 47 new food, beverage, retail, and convenience businesses are expected to open across both terminals by 2029. The project will redevelop about 40% of MSP's concessions space with a focus on adding more coffee options, quick service restaurants, local Minnesota brands, and expanded shopping areas. MSP served more than 36 million passengers last year, making it the 17th busiest airport in the country. Tasha Radel, MNN.
1: And Minnesotans can get a preview of the state fair this Thursday through Memorial Weekend.
8: The giant slide will be open. So we've got a lot of the favorite fair foods like your cookies, your Pronto Pups, your pickles, got mini donut beer, some of the specialty drinks you can only find at the fair.
1: Spokeswoman Maria Hayden says kickoff to summer at the fair is a smaller version of the Great Minnesota Get Together. 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
14: News this hour from Town Hall, I'm John Scott. The results are in, and yesterday's primaries provide more evidence that President Trump's endorsement carries a lot of weight among Republican voters. In Kentucky, Ed Gallrain trounced incumbent GOP Congressman Thomas Massey. Gallrain says it's time to get to work.
15: Now my focus is on advancing the president's and the party's agenda to put America first and Kentucky always.
14: Massey says he's proud of the campaign he ran.
16: I mean, we stirred up something. There is a yearning in this country for somebody who will vote for principles over party.
14: And after staying on the sidelines of a Senate runoff in Texas that's taking place next week, the president has endorsed Attorney General Ken Paxton over incumbent Senator John Cornyn. In the face of rising energy prices, Britain is easing some of its sanctions on Russia.
17: For years, the UK's led international efforts to put economic pressure on Russia for its war on Ukraine. Yet last night, the Department for Trade and Business slipped out a formal notice announcing some sanctions were being watered down. Since October, the UK had banned the import of diesel and jet fuel refined from Russian crude oil in third countries. That ban will from today be lifted indefinitely. Some sanctions on the transport of Russian gas were also lifted. Both measures reflect growing concerns about the rising price of fuel following Iran's blockade of the Strait of Hormuz.
14: The BBC's James Landale. In Simi Valley, California, tens of thousands remain evacuated as

0: firefighters work to make progress on the Sandy Fire, which erupted late Monday morning. That fire has grown to nearly 1,700 acres, 15% contained at last report. In a reversal from yesterday, Wall Street much higher, the Dow up over 400 points. More at townhall.com.
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0: Senate Republicans, spurned by President Trump, joined Senate Democrats and provided the key vote to advance a war powers resolution. Bernie Bennett with the story.
2: Louisiana Republican Senator Bill Cassidy, who lost his primary bid over the weekend, sided with Senate Democrats in a war of attrition to curtail President Donald Trump's policing powers in the Middle East. It comes after Democrats successfully gained another defector, Senator Lisa Murkowski of Alaska, last week. The Democrats' gambit finally worked after seven failed tries, with four Senate Republicans joining them to move the measure forward. But there's still a long way to go before the resolution becomes official. And even if it were to succeed, Democrats likely do not have a veto-proof coalition to counter President Trump. Bernie Bennett, Washington.
0: A 56-year-old woman died after falling into an open maintenance hole. It happened in New York City. She was exiting her SUV near Fifth Avenue and East 52nd Street in Midtown Manhattan. News and analysis at townhall.com. Here's the Midday Wall Street Business Report.
3: Wall Street opened higher this morning as bond prices eased and oil prices fell. U.S. benchmark crude was down $2.65 at $101.50 per barrel. The average price for a gallon of gas rose 3 cents overnight to $4.56, according to the AAA. It's about 43% more than it cost last year at this time. Shares of Target rose 2% early on after the Minneapolis-based retailer reported a jump in first-quarter sales and raised its annual revenue outlook. Target embarked on a turnaround plan under its new CEO earlier this year. The National Association of Realtors says single Gen Z women are outpacing the men of their generation when it comes to buying a home. They accounted for 35% of all home buyers in their generation, while single Gen Z men represented 18%. For the Wall Street Business Report, I'm Rich Thomason.
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4: Meteorologist Jennifer Wojcicki with your Alexandria Lakes area forecast. We'll see mostly sunny skies here this afternoon with a high into the mid-60s. Tonight, partly cloudy and a low near 41. By Thursday, sunshine, a high of 66 degrees. Friday, we'll have a chance for some rain showers here late. Partly sunny skies, a high around 62. Saturday, chance for rain, a high of 64. For KXRA, I'm meteorologist Jennifer Wojcicki.
5: Thanks, Jennifer. Sunny in 53. That's 5-3. Wind is out of the north, 6 miles an hour. And we are at 11:06. We've got coming up here in 60 seconds, Kim Commando's Consumer Tech Update.
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8: 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It was met with a large chorus of boos as he talked about AI's transformation of the world that's happening faster than anyone realizes. Data center constructions being blocked left and right. One town in Missouri voted out of office all four council members who supported a data center. 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I'm Kim Komando. 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
12: Coming up in this newscast, well, last night, a fire has severely damaged a home near Home City. And also, Douglas County Sheriff Troy Wolberson, along with Chief Deputy Jason Peterson, dropped by our studios yesterday to talk about Sheriff Wolberson's announcement last week that he would not seek re-election this year. And the Alexandria Legends baseball team is at the Division III College World Series going on in Tennessee this weekend. We'll have more on those stories, but first, last evening, Douglas County deputies responded to a home in Home City Township for a home fire. According to the report, deputies arrived. They saw visible flames coming from that home. The Alexandria Fire Department was called to the scene. Mutual aid was requested, and the Kensington, Brandon, and Garfield Fire Departments all responded. The fire was put out, but the home reportedly suffered severe damage. Due to the amount of damage, the state fire marshal's office was called to assist with that investigation. No one was injured in that blaze. The cause of the fire remains under investigation. And officials say the origin of the Flanders Lake fire has been located near the north shore of the lake in Crow Wing County. That fire has reportedly burned around 1,600 acres in northern Crow Wing County. No other details regarding the cause of the fire were released. Firefighters were paged for that blaze over the weekend. Officials say while the fire was still under investigation, it wasn't caused by weather. They say it was most likely caused by human actions. And Douglas County Sheriff Troy Wilberson, along with Chief Deputy Jason Peterson, dropped by our studios yesterday to talk about Sheriff Wilberson's announcement last week that he would not seek re-election this year. Wilberson said during his announcement last week, "It was not an easy decision, but I have decided that I will not be filing for another term as Douglas County Sheriff." Wilberson says he has 39 years in law enforcement this year, and it all started as he worked part-time as a jailer and dispatcher. During his nearly four decades in law enforcement, he talked about the highlights and some of those lowlights. One of the worst moments came when he and Peterson were both at the hospital in Glenwood when Pope County Deputy Josh Owen was shot and killed back on April 15th of 2023.
13: To have a deputy sheriff killed in the line of duty is devastating. And Jason and I were both at the hospital that night. And
12: by the way, Peterson also reflected on that day at Glacial Ridge Hospital in Glenwood.
14: Yeah, we supported the Pope County Sheriff and Chief Deputy Tim Riley and Nathan Breck, helped with their staff. Other sheriffs and chief deputies came to the emergency room as well. Mm-hmm. So we were there when Shannon arrived, when she was brought there. So then after that, Troy assigned me with a group of chief deputies from other counties. And then we supported Pope County and worked on the getting everything set up.
15: Yeah.
14: All the logistics to having a large funeral like that. So we did that for 7 days, and then we had the funeral. And
12: by the way, Peterson filed to run for sheriff of Douglas County yesterday. He has a total of 33 years in law enforcement, all here in Douglas County. Meanwhile, Sheriff Wilberson says that his wife, Danette, has been with him during his entire career in law enforcement.
13: Without your spouse, in my case, my wife has been with me, though, my whole career. And, yeah, without that support and the strength that you get from home. And then, of course, I have three kids. And
12: grandkids, too.
13: And I have three grandkids.
12: By the way, Wilberson will serve until January of 2027 when his term expires. And both Republicans and Democrats say they have taken big steps to stopping fraud here in the state, but it's only the beginning. DFL State Representative Matt Norris of Blaine says big steps were taken this time because they needed to be taken.
16: I think we have taken significant steps. You know, the OIG bill got a lot of media attention. This Medicaid Fraud Control Unit bill is getting a lot of attention as well. Our understanding of the scope of the problem has evolved and grown. So have the responses, and I think that's why you've seen the biggest and most robust response yet.
12: By the way, in addition to those two bills, lawmakers passed $75 million in funding to start replacing old IT systems across the state used by state agencies along with counties. And Minnesota homeowners could get a one-time property tax refund, but they'll have to apply for it. State legislators say homeowners making less than $140,000 a year qualify for a $173 tax credit. Property owners can apply for that refund through the Minnesota Department of Revenue. And Douglas County Commissioners met yesterday. Tom Chorley has the latest.
15: In 2018, the Minnesota Pollution Control Agency listed 40% of lakes and rivers in Minnesota as impaired. By 2021, 56% were impaired. The latest water quality report from MPCA, published in September 2025, shows there are a growing number of success stories showing real improvements in water quality. The Lake Steward Program is a social program based in science. Every Lake Steward sign builds a new aesthetic and cultural norm, a shift away from the traditional landscaping towards lake-based landscaping. Douglas County Parks has accomplished these goals in the parks that have significant lakeshore, good native buffer, and natural shoreline, the best line of defense to minimize nutrient load. A healthy shoreline buffer keeps pollutants from entering the water. These actions are on display at Brophy Wayside, Brophy Park, Pilgrim Point Park, and Lake Chippewa County Park. This is Tom Chorley.
12: All right, thanks, Tom. We'll have part two of his reports tomorrow. And the Alexandria College Legends baseball team is off to the Division III College World Series. Last Thursday, the Legends were down 10-0, but they stormed back to beat Rochester in a rain-delayed game. Legends head coach Brandon Hill describes that crazy comeback.
17: The clouds came over, rain started pouring down. We waited around for 2 hours, and after that point, they decided to call it. We resumed play the next day, started the day down 10-0, opening up the fourth inning, and lo and behold, we stormed all the way back. We won 13-12. The game ended on a walk-off three-run home run on the bottom of the ninth inning to send us to the semifinals. So
12: now the Legends started off the season unranked. They are now fourth seeded in the tournament. The Division III College World Series will take place in Johnson City, Tennessee this weekend. The Legends will take on Brookdale Community College of New Jersey beginning in that first round of the tournament. And that's a look at your news. I'm Mark Anthony.
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0: Hey, it's me, Lars Larson. Be sure to tell a friend about the Lars Larson Show and check out my podcast. 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

0: And it's time now for Smart Money with Ameriprise Financial Services in Alexandria. Our guest all this week, Nate Reiner, back at it midweek already. Hi, Nate.
1: Hey, Mark, how you doing?
0: Hey, doing well, yeah. Good talking to you this week, and we're having a little variety. Yeah. We got to know you a little more on Monday, which was fun. I know yesterday you said you wanted to dive into Social Security, a big topic impacting most people. So with Social Security, Nate, what would you say are some of the main changes to Social Security this year?
1: Today, we'll talk about Social Security, and then we'll also touch a little bit on tax for seniors over 65. There are a few main changes to Social Security for 2026. One, cost of living adjustment. They do it every year, every couple of years. Social Security benefits this year will increase by 2.8%. So roughly it averages out to about $56 for the average individual per month. So it raises the average to 2071. And then there are some new earnings limits for early claimers. Individuals under full retirement age can now earn up to $24,480 per year. That's up from $23,400. If you start taking Social Security before 65 and earn over $24,480, for every $2 you earn, $1 of taxes withheld on that. So we got to be careful of that a little bit when we start talking about Social Security if somebody's still working. And then for the individuals that are full retirement age during the year that they reach full retirement age, they face a limit of $65,160. Instead of for $1 for every $2 withheld, it's $1 for every $3 that they earn over that threshold that's withheld.
0: Okay. So I know with your clients, I'm sure with your clients, Social Security is only a part of what people will retire on. They certainly have other investments too, don't they?
1: Oh, for sure. Yeah. A lot of our clients at that age, you know, they have IRAs or 401ks that they've rolled over into their IRA, and they're using that for income. Now it is earned income that is, part of that earnings limit. You can take more out of your IRA or Roth, to kind of bridge the gap if you want to stay below that 24,480 for the earnings limit or the 65,160. So there are options if somebody does want to, still work, maybe, take a little bit of IRA and still be on Social Security. So that there are ways to get people the money they need.
0: Sure.
1: If they have it.
0: Yes, absolutely. So how much did Medicare premiums and deductibles increase in 2026?
1: Yeah, the Part B premium, the standard monthly premium went up from $185 a month to $202.90. So that's about a $17.90 increase from last year. The Part B deductible, that rose from $257 to $283. So that's about that's $26. And then inpatient hospital deductible went up by $60 from $16.76 to $17.36. The daily coinsurance for stays beyond 60 days rose to $434. The skilled nursing facility coinsurance that increased to $217 a day.
0: So what new tax deductions, too, are available for seniors this year?
1: Yeah, I should preface this before we get into it. We are not tax accountants. We're not certified or anything like that. We can touch on some of the stuff that we see, but this is, I'm not giving people tax advice, but the new tax deduction is available for seniors in 2026. There is a new $6,000 bonus deduction for individuals over the age of 65. For those with a modified adjusted gross income up to $75,000 or $150,000 for married couples. So married couples can claim up to $12,000 added on tax deduction. There's also a higher additional standard deduction for seniors or people over 65. They can receive an increase in the standard deduction of $2,050 for singles. And then if somebody's married, it's $1,650 per spouse. So that was just kind of break down. If you have a single filer, the standard deductions, $16,100. The extra for being over 65 is $2,050. And then the senior bonus deduction is $6,000. So for a single individual, it's $24,150 for their standard deductions available to them. Married couples, of course, you can double the base standard deduction to $32,200. Get the that extra for age. That is if they're married, it's $1,650 each. So that's $3,300, and then the $6,000 per spouse. So for a married couple, the standard deduction, if they're over 65, could be up to $47,500. So I mean, it's pretty significant.
0: Yeah.
1: And then, the bonus deduction, like I said, it starts to phase out if your modified adjusted gross income is exceeds $75,000 for singles and $150,000 for joint filers. But yeah, I mean, it's kind of nice to see some adjustments made to that, and it'll get a little bit of a higher deduction for people over 65. I think it's helpful. So
0: yes, it sounds like it. Well, what are we going to look at tomorrow?
1: Yeah, tomorrow we're going to talk about rollovers. We're keeping the variety up. We're going to go from seniors to maybe somebody that's looking to retire, and how we address moving money out of 401k to IRA, and some of the things we talk to our clients about related to that.
0: Sounds good. And Nate, if people want to sit down with you, maybe it's what we've talked about today, but really anything pertaining to someone's big picture, they want to have that confident retirement, how can they visit with you?
1: Yeah, they can just give us a call at the Alexandria office here. I do work in Alexandria 4 days a week, and then I'm over in Elba Lake on Mondays. The Alexandria number is 320-762-8141. And the Elba Lake number, if you do want to call that number, otherwise you can call the Alexandria number. But the Elba Lake number is 218-685-5385.
0: Excellent. We'll talk tomorrow and Friday. Have a good day.
1: Yeah, you too. Thanks, Mark.
0: Yeah, always good talking to you. Nate Reiner there. And if you have questions or comments, we always invite you to email to the folks at LeightonBroadcasting.com, or you can call a Mirror Prize in Alexandria, 762-8141. We'll address your questions right here on the air. We invite you to join us every Monday through Friday at around 11:15 for Smart Money. And remember, who's looking at your big picture?
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5: 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More details on this story when we return, but first...
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5: Welcome back. The AP reports that President Donald Trump's administration is quietly pushing national park, national wildlife refuge, and wilderness area managers to dramatically scale back hunting restrictions. The change is raising questions about visitor safety and the effects on wildlife. U.S. Department of Interior Secretary Doug Burgum, the former North Dakota governor, issued an order in January directing multiple agencies to remove what he termed unnecessary regulatory and administrative barriers to hunting and fishing and justify regulations that these public land managers want to keep in place. The order applies to 55 sites in the lower 48 under the National Park Service's jurisdiction. Managers at various locations already have lifted prohibitions on hunting stands, training hunting dogs, and using vehicles to retrieve animals and hunting along trails. Hunting is already allowed in about 51 million National Park Service acres, although about 85% of those are in Alaska. Groups including Ducks Unlimited and the Theodore Roosevelt Conservation Partnership supported the order.
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10: This is MNN Sports. I'm Mike Grimm. The NFL made it official yesterday. The state of Minnesota will host the 2028 NFL Draft. 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
11: Minnesota has proven the community can host national and international events at the highest level. And I'm confident we'll once again deliver a world-class event unique in Minnesota. And I know our Viking fans are as passionate as any in the world. And we can't wait to host this event with their passion on board as well.
10: On to baseball, twin starter Zebby Matthews allowed a two-run first-inning homer, and that's all Houston needed last night in a 2-1 win. Matthews recovered and worked six innings of pretty good ball. Manager Derek Shelton.
12: I thought he was really good. I mean, you know, he gave up the base hit, and then the homer, he made a bad pitch on the homer. But, I mean, other than that, pitched well. I think the thing that was the most impressive is in the sixth inning, you know, pitch 85 to 100 or 84 to 100. I mean, his stuff continued to tick up. Not just the velocity was there, but just the sharpness of the total repertoire.
10: Josh Bell drove in the lone Minnesota run. The Twins got Byron Buxton back in the batting order. He had two doubles. Minnesota also sent struggling Royce Lewis down to AAA St. Paul. Speaking of St. Paul, the Saints lost a daytime game yesterday to Omaha in St. Paul 5-3. Timberwolves president of basketball operations Tim Connelly says a major shakeup this offseason is not likely, but he also concedes the team needs to be better.
13: We have a lot of confidence in our guys, but again, it would be disingenuous to be sitting here in front of this crew and say, hey, we're happy with the sixth seed. We're happy with not being a home court playoff team. We're happy that our last three closeout games, you know, have been lopsided. So we have to be realistic about what we have, which is way more good than bad, but know that we're not good enough right now.
10: Conley says, quote, everything's on the table, end quote, this offseason. For more Minnesota sports info, go to MinnesotaNewsNetwork.com. 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
16: It's the Minnesota Sports Prep Update for Wednesday, May 20th. I'm Ryan Phelps. Mary Poppins once said, "In every job that must be done, there is an element of fun." My NSPN colleague Mike Peden finds out how Humboldt's boys volleyball team forged their own element of fun in every game.
17: There is no better feeling than seeing yourself succeed. That includes sports like boys volleyball.
18: I love to go back and look at the highlights, and it just makes me happy, and like, it just makes me love the sport even more.
17: Humboldt's love affair was initially in despair after soldiering through a series of defeats.
18: It was really hard for us last year, especially because everyone was so sad all the time about losing. And I got sort of sick of it, so I eventually tried to go join a club team.
19: Optimism was scarce one season ago, with Humboldt winning a grand total of 2 games. The Hawks will win plenty more this year, and they credit a little bit of fun for their turnaround.
20: This new thing that we do is like, vamos. We scream out like, vamos, in front of everyone, and it's just like a fun thing to do.
17: For those who don't know, vamos is Spanish for let's go, a mantra that quickly flew to their fan section.
20: Volleyball is a very entertaining sport to me personally, and it's just like very, very fun to be with your friends because like it's a different environment than a lot of other sports because it's just like uplifting.
18: There are no players with ego on our team, so that just like makes it more fun.
17: Accumulating aces, blocks, and kills is undoubtedly fun for the Hawks. But their renewed morale is reinvigorating their spirit, too.
18: I have a volleyball that I always take with me whenever I'm like mad, annoyed, or stressed. I usually just like hit it up against the wall and just use it to relax.
17: Humboldt hopes their climb will lift some long-standing perceptions about the program.
18: For a very long time, at least, Humboldt has just been known as like sort of losers at everything, especially sports. So we should finally go out there and, you know, make a name for ourselves.
16: That's Mike Peden from NSPN reporting. Tourney time is upon us. Section softball, golf, boys tennis all underway. State softball starts 2 weeks from yesterday down at Caswell Park in North Mankato. Boys tennis, the same schedule. That's played in South Minneapolis. We're also 2 weeks out from state track and field. That's June 4th through the 6th at St. Michael Albertville High School. That will be followed by boys and girls lacrosse, boys and girls golf, boys volleyball, baseball, and clay target. All of those state tournaments are streaming online. Just go to nspn.tv.
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22: This is Weatherology. I'm meteorologist Jennifer Wojcicki with your Alexandria Lakes area forecast. We'll see mostly sunny skies here this afternoon with a high into the mid-60s. Tonight, partly cloudy and a low near 41. By Thursday, sunshine, a high of 66 degrees. Friday, we'll have a chance for some rain showers here late. Partly sunny skies, a high around 62. Saturday, chance for rain, a high of 64. For KXRA, I'm meteorologist Jennifer Wojcicki.
9: Yeah, thank you, Jennifer. 54 right now. Sunshine, very light wind, only 3 miles an hour out of the southwest. Becoming a really nice day on this Wednesday. Time is 11:41, your World Travel Minute. The boys chat is coming up just around the corner.
0: For generations, taxis called black cabs have been a symbol of London. They've been famous not only for their spacious back seats, easy to get into, suitable for four people, but also for their knowledgeable drivers. But they're fast disappearing. From America's number one travel radio show, this is your RM World Travel Minute. I'm Rudy Maxa. First, drivers must pass a test called the Knowledge. Drivers must study 3 to 4 years to memorize 25,000 streets and more than 20,000 landmarks within a six-mile radius of Charing Cross in downtown London. But now there's Uber, an invasion that black cab drivers fought unsuccessfully. And Lyft just bought Gett, G-E-T-T. That's London's rideshare app for black cabs. In 2014, there were nearly 23,000 black cabs. 10 years later, 15,000. A recent study predicted no more black cabs in 20 years. I think that's optimistic. Just as electric robo-taxis are proliferating in the U.S., London will experience the same explosion. Take that Instagram picture by a black cab while you still can. More travel info at armworldtravel.com.
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0: Good stuff there from Mark Knopfler and the rest of the band known as Dire Straits.
1: Yeah.
0: Not Walk of Life. We were still a few years away from that. Mm. But Sultans of Swing was in the music pantheon, I believe, the late 70s. I think it was a charted hit in 79. I don't know if it was recorded in 79 or if it was the year in front of that.
1: Well, originally 77 recorded, wow. And then it they started playing it on the BBC. So they've re-recorded it in 78 and released it then.
0: Yes, it was on Casey Kasem's American Top 40 in 1979. So,
1: yeah.
0: But say, before we get too deep into the boys chat here, I was sharing with Mark a fun little ditty, kind of my travelogue to and from the Brainerd Lakes area yesterday, because we were broadcasting Alexandria Fast Pitch Softball. And I grab a bite to eat up in Brainerd after our game broadcast, and then venture my way down, going through Little Falls and then Long Prairie on Highway 27, and then heading to Osakis and then coming back to Alexandria. Turn the vehicle onto the lot, and as I park the vehicle, I'm listening to a music theme station on the satellite, and wouldn't you know it, the song that starts up as I'm ready to turn the car off, Don't You Forget About Me by Simple Minds. So I thought, well, that's kind of cool. How appropriate that I'm back on the Layton Media campus, and this was the song that was our bumper to start the boys chat earlier today.
2: Wow. And you'll probably hear Salt in the Swings.
0: Well, that might be. Later on today. Maybe, I'll have to have the 70s on 7 channel, tiled up. But then I, before I pull out of the vehicle, I normally like to punch up a terrestrial radio spot. Because I, for some reason, if I have the satellite music on and then I shut the car off and then I turn the car back on, it takes a few extra seconds for the satellite music to come back.
1: It goes to an opera station or something.
0: Well, it gives me plenty of dead air, whatever that sounds like. So, yeah. But I turn on a terrestrial sports radio station because I wanted to, kind of hear the news. And that dang basketball game between Cleveland and the New York Knicks was still going on. And as I was heading home, I punched that up on the dial, and Cleveland was up at 94-71 with under 8 minutes to go in the game. And then I hit the terrestrial radio station before shutting or, getting out of the car. And I'm thinking, is this highlights of the game or is it the game? What's the game? The Knicks wiped out a 22-point deficit with under 8 minutes to go, or 23-point deficit. And forced overtime, and then the Knicks scored like the first 9 points of the overtime and ultimately beat Cleveland. So a grand collapse by the Cavaliers at the world's most famous arena, Madison Square Garden, last night.
2: Mm-hmm. Wow.
0: So, Billy Joel has played a few hits in that building, and evidently Cleveland's penchant of playing its own brand of rock was good until the latter part of the fourth quarter, and then they started throwing duds up.
1: Speaking of the name Billy,
2: yes.
1: Guess who got their college degree at 82 years old?
2: Who did?
1: Billie Jean King.
0: Oh, really?
1: Yeah.
2: It wasn't an honorary degree?
1: No.
2: She fully earned it?
1: She got her undergrad in history from Cal State LA. She started taking classes 65 years ago, dropped out, became a tennis star.
0: Right. She did that at a fairly early age. Yeah. So.
1: And now at 82, she becomes
2: good for her.
1: Becomes a college graduate.
2: You are never too old to learn.
1: That's right. Yeah.
0: And another famous person that I believe recently was able to walk across the stage in his college graduate was the big fella, Shaquille O'Neal.
1: Really?
0: Who played college basketball at Louisiana State in the 1980s, and he received his degree from LSU earlier this
2: spring.
1: Good deal.
2: Good for him.
1: There's I've seen a lot of clips of Shaq and Charles Barkley and those other guys on, what is it, NBA Today or whatever.
0: What did they call that? They were inside the NBA or something like that.
1: Yeah, right.
0: It used to be on TNT when they had the NBA, and then Turner lost the contractual rights to that, and it went to ESPN, and there was some speculation that show was going to go away, but evidently the negotiations were made that Ernie Johnson, Kenny Smith, the round mound of rebound known as Charles Barkley, and Shaquille O'Neal.
1: That's a fun show.
0: Right. Yeah, they are really good. I mean, even if you're not a real big basketball fan, they are quite humorous. Yeah.
1: But I'm guessing this other person that I saw this morning is probably not a college grad, maybe will never be. You never know.
2: Who's that?
0: Okay.
1: It's a McDonald's manager up in Massachusetts who was accused, and they got video of her putting French fries in her mouth and then giving them to a customer.
2: Wow, how special is that?
0: Delicious. That's a person that might be finding the unemployment line.
1: Yes. Undergrad in jerk.
2: Yes.
0: Absolutely. Wow. I'm sure that there is video evidence of that somewhere.
1: Yes.
2: All right, Jackson, you know about this, but my wife texted me and said Katie from New Life Christian Church just saw an adolescent bear crossing the road in front of New Life this morning. She got a picture. I'll share that with you, but I'm going to post it on, of course, Voice. But I did reach out here just before we went on the air. I reached out to Mitch Lawler, who is with the DNR. He was out on the lake, but he was kind enough to talk to me. I asked him, how uncommon are bear sightings in Douglas County?
3: Yeah, I mean, I wouldn't call them common here, Mark, but I would not call it shockingly uncommon. You know, it's not something to be concerned or shocked about, but definitely, something to notice and be aware of.
2: Then I asked him, any advice you have if you happen to spot a bear?
3: Just keep a safe distance. Don't approach it, of course. Be cautious if you see it. And then if you're concerned about, you know, your yard or your livestock or your pets, take precautions, you know, keep them on a leash, keep an eye on them, take any outside food sources in for a couple of days, things like that.
2: Yeah, good advice there.
1: And you can tell they're adolescents by the baggy fur and the vaping. Then you shouldn't approach them either.
2: That's right.
1: Yeah. And that sneer on their face.
2: And we've got to have a little fun with this. So here's Yogi Bear, too.
4: Yeah. And come up outside. That's the picture. Bye-bye, boo-boo.
1: He's digging his way out of the
2: Yosemite. Oh, absolutely. Trying to get that picnic basket from the ranger.
5: Oh, no.
2: Always fun. Did you watch? You guys watch?
0: Yeah, I watched Yogi Bear. And
1: Yogi.
2: Yeah. You do that well.
1: Thank you.
0: So I was wondering if that bear over by New Life, if it had gotten the nickname of Boo Boo yet. Oh. Right?
2: Boo Boo. Let's do it.
1: Boo Boo the rapper.
0: Oh, boy.
1: What was that other?
2: Bear rapper.
1: That was Honey Boo Boo. Was that the girl?
2: Oh, yeah. Absolutely. On TV? Yep, yep. Good Lord. She's all grown up now.
6: Is that right?
2: She looks like her mom.
1: Yeah. Uh-oh.
6: Yeah, that's a shame.
0: Say, other notables, and this may have been talked about when Mark and Patty were on the air this morning, the singer known as Cher becomes an octogenarian today, so she's now 80 years of age.
1: Yeah.
0: My office mate, who sometimes appears during the 5 o'clock news hour, known as Steve D, he was stunned that Cher would actually have a song called Half Breed. And as I checked the research on it, Half Breed was not only a big pop hit in the 1970s, it went to number one on the Billboard Hot 100 chart in 1973.
2: Wow. Dave, in your research, did you see she refuses to play that anymore? She will never sing
0: that song.
2: Yeah,
0: I did not
2: again.
0: See that among the information, but according to other research that I was able to do, I believe her mom was a small amount of Cherokee.
2: Yep.
0: So that. I don't know if that was the genesis for the song being written as it was, but that song was number one in 1973.
2: So in her honor, should we do If I Could Turn Back Time or Half Breed?
0: Oh, I like your former there. I would go to the 80s era here.
2: All right. Yeah, she was wearing little in this video. Remember that one?
0: Yeah, a lot of testosterone on that freighter, I must say.
2: Big old battleship.
0: And you're not talking about Jerry either.
2: She's got Tell a strip, me. Just a little strip covering. Do you remember this one,
0: I
2: Rex?
0: Do. Yeah, yeah.
2: I mean, wow. And you got a bunch of guys who have been at sea a long time, right. And then all of a sudden, yeah. Cher in her prime with little clothes on.
1: Yeah.
2: I don't know how morale was. Was it good or was it?
0: It probably picked up exponentially after this appearance.
5: She was probably a grandma then.
0: Yeah. She could have been. I mean, that's 1989, I think. Yeah. You know,
2: I think she's dating a guy 40, 50 years younger than her. Yeah.
0: Holy smoke. Yeah. Talk about a May December romance.
2: Rare, cute cougar.
1: He definitely says happy birthday.
2: Yeah.
1: All right, boys. Tomorrow.
5: See ya.

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0: Improving reproductive efficiency in a beef herd can be as easy as one trip through the chute. Dr. Joe Gillespie, professional services veterinarian with Boehringer Ingelheim, talks about how beef producers can better forecast calving season and related management with basic estrogen synchronization.
3: The largest benefit of synchronization is getting calves born earlier in the season. And what that does to your cow herd is it does a couple of things. First, it actually increases weaning weights because calves are all weaned at the same time in the fall. So a younger calf, that is the number one factor that determines weaning weight. So if a calf is older and has more time to grow, he's going to weigh more. Second, it really narrows the calving season, which allows for producers to be a little more focused on their management.
0: Dr. Gillespie talks about how producers can introduce synchronization within their herd.
3: It can be as simple as one trip through the chute, giving a product that's called a prostaglandin. And those prostaglandins given to 100% of the cows will actually cause them to typically have an estrous cycle within 3 to 5 days after that synchronization. What you essentially do, instead of having a 21-day window where 100% of the animals may cycle, you may get that down to all the way around 10, 14 days. And that allows for the opportunity to get more of those cows pregnant in the front end.
0: He adds other factors important for reproductive efficiency include proper nutrition, vaccination, and deworming. I'm Lori Boyer. For more ag information, log on to agriculture.com.
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5: News this hour from Town Hall. I'm John Scott. President Trump is crowing about the outcome of yesterday's primaries.
6: Quoting the president, "I know how to win. I think I've proven that, haven't I?" Suggesting that he's batting 1,000, Mr. Trump writes on Truth Social, and all 37 of the primary candidates he endorsed across a half dozen states won.
5: That's correspondent Rich Thomason. Speaker Mike Johnson tells the Salem Radio Network he's not sorry to see Kentucky Republican Thomas Massie not return to the House after losing last night's Kentucky primary.
7: Look, I have nothing personal against Thomas Massie, but he votes with the Democrats most of the time and has been a thorn in my side for a long time. So,
5: House Speaker Johnson spoke with the Salem News Channel this morning. The outcome of the primaries in Georgia, not quite decided.
8: Georgia Republicans will have a runoff on June 16th for the U.S. Senate between college football coach Derek Dooley and Mike Collins, currently a congressman, who says he's ready to go up against Democratic Senator John Ossoff.
9: Our problem in Washington is that we don't have enough Republicans. It's just that we don't always have the right Republicans.
8: And running for Georgia governor, Democrat and former Atlanta mayor Keisha Lance Bottoms.
10: Georgians sent a clear message tonight that they want a fighter.
8: Audio courtesy of WSB. I'm Donna Warder.
5: A desperate struggle against wildfires raging in Southern California. This fire official says 750 firefighters battling the Sandy Fire.
11: Firefighters were challenged initially by rapid fire growth in windy conditions. Sadly, we did have one home that we've confirmed has been destroyed. And while that is only one home, it is the home that belonged to the family that lived here for many years and a tragic loss for that family.
5: The Sandy Fire above Simi Valley is 15% contained. More on these stories from townhall.com.
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1: There's been an update on the deadly public health crisis in the Democratic Republic of Congo.
2: The scale and speed of this Ebola outbreak is alarming health officials. It took weeks for the virus to be identified, and by then it had spread widely in an area beset by conflict, with many families displaced from their homes. Limited facilities to test for the virus are slowing the response. The WHO says it urgently needs more financial support to fight this outbreak.
1: The BBC's Fergus Walsh. Divers have recovered the last two bodies of four Italians who died deep inside an underwater cave in the Maldives last week. The Italian divers had been exploring the cave at Vavu Atoll last Thursday. That's when they disappeared. A local military diver had died in an earlier recovery attempt. News at townhall.com. Women's flag football is on track to gain NCAA championship status before the sport makes its Olympic debut.
3: The NCAA Committee on Access, Opportunity, and Impact voted Tuesday to recommend that Divisions 1, 2, and 3 add a National Collegiate Flag Football Championship as soon as the spring of 2028. It's a giant step toward NCAA championship inclusion for women's flag football. More than 100 schools have been planning to compete during the next academic year, according to the NCAA. A title game may even take place right before the sport makes its Olympic debut at the 2028 LA Games. I'm Gethin Coolball.
1: And leaders of the Big Ten opened their annual spring meeting. Their idea for a 2014 college football playoff, once considered outlandish, now has the support of three of the Power Four conferences. More on these stories at townhall.com.
4: 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I'm Rexford Sweetwater. It is the new news hour, 5 minutes after 12 now. And as we do every time, we talk to Paul Trombley to see what's going on with the weather. And it's kind of clear out there, a little sunny.
5: Yeah, enjoying the sunshine and some warming temperatures from where they've been in the last few days here for us. And still up to about 63 this afternoon. South winds 5 to 10. Clear to partly cloudy tonight, back to 40, and then into Thursday, mix of clouds and sun, 66 with a southeast wind, 5 to 15. Thursday night, partly cloudy, 43, and then more clouds rolling in Friday with some rain showers looking to build in as we had, especially midday afternoon, highs at 62, southeast wind, 10 to 15. Some showers still around into Friday night, otherwise cloudy and 44. And then a few showers possible Saturday, staying some lingering clouds, mid-60s. And then mid-40s, partly cloudy Saturday night. Sunday and Monday, looking at some sun and just a spotty shower storm chance both days, but mostly just some warmer temps. And these conditions continue into early next week as well. Mid-70s with a partly cloudy sky Saturday, 52 Sunday night. And then looking at mid-80s Monday and Tuesday, so a spotty storm chance into Monday. But otherwise, still those highs in the 80s, overnight lows in the 50s into next week. I'm meteorologist Paul Trombley.
4: Okay, Paul. Yeah, I look forward to next week. Sure do.
5: Yeah, sounds good. You bet.
4: All right, thanks for talking. We'll do it again sometime, maybe next week if I decide to come back.
5: All right, sounds good. I'll hold my breath.
4: Okay. Paul Trombley with the weatherology update. 54 degrees in the lakes area now. Humidity is at 44% and a south wind at 3 miles an hour there. So our average high today would be 69. As I said, we are at 54, so we're kind of below the line there. Sunsets tonight at 8:52, and that wraps it up right there. Yeah, local and regional news with Mark Anthony on the way.
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7: Coming up in this newscast, well, last night, a fire has severely damaged a home near Home City. And also, Douglas County Sheriff Troy Wolberson, along with Chief Deputy Jason Peterson, dropped by our studios yesterday to talk about Sheriff Wolberson's announcement last week that he would not seek re-election this year. And the Alexandria Legends baseball team is at the Division III College World Series going on in Tennessee this weekend. We'll have more on those stories, but first, last evening, Douglas County deputies responded to a home in Home City Township for a home fire. According to the report, deputies arrived. They saw visible flames coming from that home. The Alexandria Fire Department was called to the scene. Mutual aid was requested, and the Kensington, Brandon, and Garfield Fire Departments all responded. The fire was put out, but the home reportedly suffered severe damage. Due to the amount of damage, the state fire marshal's office was called to assist with that investigation. No one was injured in that blaze. The cause of the fire remains under investigation. And officials say the origin of the Flanders Lake fire has been located near the north shore of the lake in Crow Wing County. That fire has reportedly burned around 1,600 acres in northern Crow Wing County. No other details regarding the cause of the fire were released. Firefighters were paged for that blaze over the weekend. Officials say while the fire was still under investigation, it wasn't caused by weather. They say it was most likely caused by human actions. And Douglas County Sheriff Troy Wolberson, along with Chief Deputy Jason Peterson, dropped by our studios yesterday to talk about Sheriff Wolberson's announcement last week that he would not seek re-election this year. Wolberson said during his announcement last week, "It was not an easy decision, but I have decided that I will not be filing for another term as Douglas County Sheriff." Wolberson says he has 39 years in law enforcement this year, and it all started as he worked part-time as a jailer and dispatcher. During his nearly four decades in law enforcement, he talked about the highlights and some of those lowlights. One of the worst moments came when he and Peterson were both at the hospital in Glenwood when Pope County Deputy Josh Owen was shot and killed back on April 15th of 2023.
8: To have a deputy sheriff killed in the line of duty is devastating. And Jason and I were both at the hospital that night. And
7: by the way, Peterson also reflected on that day at Glacial Ridge Hospital in Glenwood.
9: Yeah, we supported the Pope County Sheriff and Chief Deputy Tim Riley and Nathan Breck. Helped with their staff. Other sheriffs and chief deputies came to the emergency room as well. Mm-hmm. So we were there when Shannon arrived, when she was brought there. So then after that, Troy assigned me with a group of chief deputies from other counties. And then we supported Pope County and worked on the getting everything set up.
10: Yeah.
9: All the logistics to having a large funeral like that. So we did that for 7 days, and then we had the funeral. And
7: by the way, Peterson filed to run for sheriff of Douglas County yesterday. He has a total of 33 years in law enforcement, all here in Douglas County. Meanwhile, Sheriff Wolberson says that his wife, Danette, has been with him during his entire career in law enforcement.
8: Without your spouse, In my case, my wife has been with me, though, my whole career. And, yeah, without that support and the strength that you get from home. Mm-hmm. And then, of course, I have three kids. And
7: grandkids, too.
8: And I have three grandkids.
7: By the way, Wolverson will serve until January of 2027 when his term expires. And both Republicans and Democrats say they have taken big steps to stopping fraud here in the state, but it's only the beginning. DFL State Representative Matt Norris of Blaine says big steps were taken this time because they needed to be taken.
10: I think we have taken significant steps. You know, the OIG bill got a lot of media attention. This Medicaid Fraud Control Unit bill is getting a lot of attention as well. Our understanding of the scope of the problem has evolved and grown. So have the responses, and I think that's why you've seen the biggest and most robust response yet.
7: By the way, in addition to those two bills, lawmakers passed $75 million in funding to start replacing old IT systems across the state used by state agencies along with counties. And Minnesota homeowners could get a one-time property tax refund, but they'll have to apply for it. State legislators say homeowners making less than $140,000 a year qualify for a $173 tax credit. Property owners can apply for that refund through the Minnesota Department of Revenue. And Douglas County Commissioners met yesterday. Tom Chorley has the latest.
11: In 2018, the Minnesota Pollution Control Agency listed 40% of lakes and rivers in Minnesota as impaired. By 2021, 56% were impaired. The latest water quality report from MPCA, published in September 2025, shows there are a growing number of success stories showing real improvements in water quality. The Lake Steward Program is a social program based in science. Every Lake Steward sign builds a new aesthetic and cultural norm, a shift away from the traditional landscaping towards lake-based landscaping. Douglas County Parks has accomplished these goals in the parks that have significant lakeshore, good native buffer, and natural shoreline, the best line of defense to minimize nutrient load. A healthy shoreline buffer keeps pollutants from entering the water. These actions are on display at Brophy Wayside, Brophy Park, Pilgrim Point Park, and Lake Chippewa County Park. This is Tom Chorley.
7: All right, thanks, Tom. We'll have part two of his reports tomorrow. And the Alexandria College Legends baseball team is off to the Division III College World Series. Last Thursday, the Legends were down 10-0, but they stormed back to beat Rochester in a rain-delayed game. Legends head coach Brandon Hill describes that crazy comeback.
12: The clouds came over, rain started pouring down. We waited around for 2 hours, and after that point, they decided to call it. We resumed play the next day, started the day down 10-0, opening up the fourth inning, and lo and behold, we stormed all the way back. We won 13-12. The game ended on a walk-off three-run home run on the bottom of the ninth inning to send us to the semifinals. So
7: now the Legends started off the season unranked. They are now fourth-seeded in the tournament. The Division III College World Series will take place in Johnson City, Tennessee this weekend. The Legends will take on Brookdale Community College of New Jersey beginning in that first round of the tournament. And that's a look at your news. I'm Mark Anthony.
4: Thank you, Mark. Well, we're looking at 16 minutes after 12. 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
19: 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The Alexandria Cardinal Girls Golf Team plays second in the Central Lakes Conference Championships. The second and final day of competition was yesterday in Willmar. Individually, Alexandria's Ellie Stika plays second in the conference. Detroit Lakes ended up winning the CLC Championship in girls golf. Raynard plays first in both the boys and girls divisions of the Central Lakes Conference Track and Field Championships that the Warriors were able to host yesterday. The Alexandria girls track and field team plays second behind Brainerd, while the Cardinal boys track and field team plays third behind the Warriors and the Sartell Sabres. Brainerd defeated Alexandria in the Class 4A Section 8 softball playoffs yesterday 5-3, while Moorhead blanked Alexandria in regular season baseball 8-0. Wings up! I'm Dave McClurg.
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4: 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It started at 11, but it runs until 1, so there is time to get on over there. 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We have the blood drive at Calvary Lutheran Church in Alexandria, 605 Douglas Street. This is, again, today. It is underway. It'll run until 4 in the afternoon. You can call 1-800-RED-CROSS or visit redcrossblood.org and enter Calvary to schedule an appointment. Senior Center activities for today, 12:30 to 3, massage, 12:30 to 3:30, Bridge B. We also have 12:30 to 3:30, Mahjong, and from 1 to 2:30, Card Bingo. Those are the activities for today at Encore Senior Center in Alexandria. You're invited to the ribbon cutting and grand opening of the Agard Splash Pad and Viking Bank Playground. It'll be this Thursday, the 21st, 4 o'clock in the afternoon. It's at Fillmore Park, and if you're unfamiliar, that is at 1510 Fillmore Street in Alexandria. So that should be pretty exciting. You'll have to stick around and find out what's going on weather-wise for that day. I know Paul Trombley mentioned it, but I didn't write it down, so hopefully it's nice enough for the kids to have some fun. Open skating at Prime West Health Runestone Community Center coming up here Friday, May the 22nd, 8 a.m. to 3 p.m. $3 a skater, and you can rent skates at Cowing Robards in downtown Alexandria. And that is a look at the community calendar. 22 minutes after 12, we'll return here momentarily with funeral announcements.
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29: This is Weatherology. I'm meteorologist Jennifer Wojcicki with your Alexandria Lakes area forecast. We'll see mostly sunny skies here this afternoon with a high into the mid-60s. Tonight, partly cloudy and a low near 41. By Thursday, sunshine, a high of 66 degrees. Friday, we'll have a chance for some rain showers here late. Partly sunny skies, a high around 62. Saturday, chance for rain, a high of 64. For KXRA, I'm meteorologist Jennifer Wojcicki.
4: Thank you, Jennifer. 54 degrees in the Lakes area now as we look at funeral announcements for your Wednesday, May the 20th. Eugene Gino Payne, 87, of Parker's Prairie, died on Tuesday, May the 12th. A memorial service will be held at 11 a.m. on Thursday, May the 21st, which is tomorrow, at Emmanuel Lutheran Church in Parker's Prairie. A visitation will take place 1 hour prior to the service at the church. Arrangements provided by Lynn Family Funeral and Cremation Services for Gino Payne, 87, of Parker's Prairie. Roger Leo Josephson, 86, of Alexandria, died on Sunday, May 17th. A memorial service will be held at 11 a.m. on Friday, May the 22nd, at Anderson Funeral Home, with visitation 1 hour prior to that service. Arrangements are indeed with the Anderson Funeral Home for Roger Josephson, 86, of Alexandria. Gerald or Jerry Howard Koval Sr., 79, died on Saturday, May 16th. A mass of Christian burial will be held at 11:30 a.m. on Friday, May the 22nd, at St. Mary's Catholic Church, with visitation 1 hour prior to the service. Arrangements are with the Anderson Funeral Home for Jerry Koval Sr., 79. LaVon or Bonnie H. Quinn, 86, of Alexandria, formerly of Silver Bay, died on Monday, May the 11th. A celebration of life service will be held at 11 a.m. Thursday, June the 4th at Lynn Family Funeral Home in Alexandria, and a visitation 1 hour prior to the service. Arrangements provided by Lynn Family Funeral and Cremation Services for Bonnie Quinn, 86, of Alexandria. And that's a look at funeral announcements for this hour. A full listing can always be found at voiceofalexandria.com under the announcements tab, as we look forward to Linder Farm Network's midday farm review. And that, my friends, is on the way.

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5: Good afternoon. I'm Lynn Kettleson with today's Midday Farm Review on the Linder Farm Network, the voice of Minnesota agriculture. Now, coming up today, lower prices for corn, soybeans, and wheat. We'll check that out. Weather radar is clear for the Midwest right now. A nice day out there. Sunshine across the region. It's cool, but all in all, very nice. Linda Brecky's been in the newsroom. What's happening?
6: Well, also, speaking of cool, we'll hear about those cold early morning temperatures and get some reports on what it could mean to the bean crop in some areas, especially low-lying areas. The Minnesota State Beef Checkoff will remain at the current level of $1 per head at the time of sale. And the vote to increase the checkoff by a proposed 50 cents was 380 opposed to 377 in favor. We'll hear from Minnesota Beef CEO Kelly Schmidt.
5: That's very about as close as you can get.
6: Yes.
5: Wow. Yep. Three vote votes. Difference?
6: Mm-hmm.
5: Wow. Incredible. All right. We'll be back and check all the markets in a moment.
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5: And time now to check the markets on the Linder Farm Network. On the Board of Trade, July corn, 463 and three quarters, down 11 and a half. December, 487 and a quarter, down 10 and a half. July soybeans, 1196 and three quarters, down 12 and three quarters. November, 1191 and a quarter, down 11 and three quarters. July wheat, 657 and one quarter, down 10. July oats, 363, down 17 and a half. July meal, 330.90, down 140. And July oil, 74.56, down 88. Minneapolis July wheat, 694, down 2.5. On the Mercantile Exchange, Live cattle June, 253.07, down 147. The August contracts, 244.20, down, 244.42, down 282. And the August feeder cattle, 362.52, down 112. June lean hogs, 97.30, down 62. August, 101.37, down 72. Class 3 milk futures today, May, 1693, down 1. June, 1680, up 16. July, 1724, up 3. Cash cheese, the barrels, 151 and one half steady. 40-pound blocks, 157, up 3 and 3 quarters. ADM Corn Processing in Marshall, the May basis, 56 under July. June, 54 under July. ADM Soybean Processing in Mankato, May and June basis, 25 under July. Financial markets, the Dow is up 566, S&P up 66, NASDAQ Composite up 322, U.S. Dollar Index 99.472, that's down 0.175.
6: And to CHS, basis levels, beans, Fairmont, May 25 under July, June 45 under July, and Mankato, May 35 under July, June 45 under July. CHS Savage Corn, May 45 under July. Winona, May 35 under July.
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5: 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And joining us live, Al Kleiss, the Al Kleiss Report. Now, before we get into the markets, it's always interesting to check in where we're at versus a year ago. Where do things stand?
10: Right now, we're about 10, 12 cents a bushel higher on corn than we were a year ago. Soybeans, wow, we're about $1.40 a bushel higher. Wheat, we're up about $1.20 a bushel, even though we're down today. Stock market is up about 20%. Gasoline is up $1.70 a gallon, and diesel prices have almost doubled from $2.02 to now $4 a gallon on the futures market. I see on the road now some of the signs are saying diesel at $5.29 a gallon. Fertilizer prices, depending on what type you use when you bought it, are up anywhere from 20 to 50%. So we do have higher corn prices, substantially higher soybean prices, but that does not translate into profits.
5: And we're lower today. What's happening?
10: Just looking, first of all, at the crude oil market, that's really getting hammered in here again today, currently down $6.70 a gallon. We're trading headlines, Lynn, like we have been over the last several months. Trump saying they're nearing the final negotiations of a possible ceasefire and deal with Iran, and that tipped crude oil market over.
5: Al, are you still there?
10: This is also under pressure. So it's really challenging to trade these markets when they're driven not by grain fundamentals, but by what's being tweeted from the administration.
6: Al, what are you looking at as far as a two-week weather forecast for the Corn Belt?
10: Overall, pretty favorable. We're seeing some concerns about cool weather up in North Dakota. There was some frost overnight, planting delays in areas of Michigan.
5: Okay, Al, we're cutting out. You just cut out right there. I don't know what's going on. Let's take a break. We'll get back to you because we want that information back in just a moment.
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5: 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Let's jump back to Al Kleiss live, and the phone cut out momentarily there, Al. Let's get back to the weather and what you're watching crop-wise.
10: Yeah, the crop development is pretty, we're at a very rapid planting pace, 75% of the corn crop planted in the report from USDA on Monday. We'll get the report next Tuesday after Memorial Day. That'll probably push up closer to 90% emergence, so very close with that. You have some areas of concern like you always do, North Dakota, cold conditions, Michigan, Wisconsin behind on their planting. When you look at from Ohio, Indiana, through Illinois, Iowa, southern Minnesota, very good crop conditions. Nebraska has stayed fairly dry. Customers in saying they haven't had any rain in parts of Nebraska since the end of April, but the initial crop rating should be out in early June, and I'm going to guess USDA will say 75% of the U.S. corn crop rated good to excellent. So overall, I've heard it described this way, Len, on a scale of 1 to 10 as far as crop per yield projections potential, we're at about a 6.
5: If we could get things solved in the Middle East, that would certainly help.
10: It would help, I think it would help fertilizer price outlook, that's for sure. I do think there's been a lot of buying into the commodities markets with funds anticipating this as an inflation hedge. So short term, like we're seeing today, having a possible deal made with Iran would be a little bit bearish for prices, and especially with the funds holding this massive long position. So could lead to a short-term washout. Longer term, to have the free flow of grains and commodities and fertilizer and fuel would be positive for demand and prices. But short term, you could shake the tree.
5: Al Kleiss, the Al Kleiss Report, back in a moment.
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5: 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A year ago, 481,175. Barrels and goats national, negotiated carcass, weighted average, 93.62, down 73. Five-day rolling average, 93.10. And both weighted and five-day rolling, 94.67. Pork cutout plant report carcass, 96.18, down 70. Box beef cutout values, choice carcasses, 154 lower, 394.21. Selects up 128, 394.86. Nebraska, live at last report, 260, dressed 410. Central Livestock at Albany, finished beef steers 250 to 264.50. Finished beef heifers 259 to 262. Dairy crossbred steers and heifers 246 to 262. Finished dairy steers 237 to 247. Market cows 134 to 161.
6: The U.S. Commodity Futures Trading Commission filed a lawsuit seeking to block Minnesota from enforcing a newly enacted law that made the state the first nationally to outright ban prediction markets like those run by Polymarket. The federal regulator filed the lawsuit a day after Minnesota Governor Walz signed into law a measure that would start on August 1st and would make it a crime to operate, host, or promote a prediction market in the state. And the Commodity Futures Trading Commission chair said the Minnesota law would turn lawful operators and participants into prediction markets and would in prediction markets into felons overnight. So this is making national news today, something to follow.
5: And, you know, you have to wonder because the state legislature in Minnesota has a lot bigger problems than that. And they're creating a problem that didn't exist before. The same thing with the climate change bill that came very close to passing. Farmers would be paying additional taxes, I believe, on electricity, on fuel, dating back to 1995. It would be retroactive. So that would be just incredibly bad. They need to fix the problems instead of making more problems. In Minnesota, property taxes are higher than surrounding states right now. Farmers don't need any more taxes. They need fewer taxes.
6: Definitely issues to keep an eye on, too, for the future.
5: We try to do that as best we can. Back after this.
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5: Joining us live, Ashley Hewen, Steffesgroup.com. And Ashley, where are you at today? What's going on?
13: Well, we're here in Litchfield just finishing up our bi-monthly sale here. And oddly enough, I looked at the calendar and it's the last auction we have this week. And of course, May is kind of a slower month, but it's always fun that this time of year we get more than just farm equipment on our auctions. We sold a couple pontoons today and quite a number of lawnmowers and ATVs and side-by-sides and that kind of thing. But I want to turn everybody's attention to some of the results we put out every month. And, of course, we got the last month's results up there. And there's quite a number of construction items and heavy trucks to look at. We sold a self-propelled chopper, 24 model 9700i, for $476,000 down by Kansas this spring. We sold an 8370R tractor, which is actually 12 years old now, that had 4,700 hours on for $178,000. So, you know, everyone predicted this market to just kind of fall flat on its face this spring, and it really hasn't.
5: And farmers, I'm sure, are going to be looking now for equipment for fall harvest even.
13: Yeah, truly. And, you know, so some of the best deals are going to be this summer, probably in the next 4 to 5, 6 months like that. But we're building up for a big June, just doing some research this morning on the next article that's coming out in the catalog, which will be in mailboxes the second week of June.
5: Sounds great, Ashley. Well, good to talk to you here and enjoy the week. It kind of gets quiet this week as we move into Memorial Day.
13: Yeah, like I said, it's the last auction for the week, which is kind of rare for us.
5: Absolutely. Ashley Hewen joining us live. You can call them direct at 320-693-9371, steffesgroup.com. Good people to work with, no doubt about it.
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6: It's Wiffles Wednesday, and joining us, Wyatt Caping, Wiffles District Sales Manager for McLeod, Carver, Sibley, and Nicollet counties. And Wyatt, how did planting go, and how does emergence look at this point?
15: Well, it's kind of a mixed bag like every year, where we had got a fast start and then ended up catching some delays with some rain, or maybe not so much, because it seemed like it was pretty spotty across the countryside. And either you got too much or not enough. Around the April 26th time, some guys ended up getting upwards of 2.5 to 4 inches of rain, actually. And then on the further south side of my territory, it stayed pretty dry, and you know, they were wishing for more rain.
6: So what are you seeing for emergence at this point?
15: For the most part, it's gotten off to a very strong start with some of the heat that we got after the rain. But with some of the heavier rainfalls and the heat, we ended up seeing more crusting, some pretty heavy in some areas. And there was a few guys that got a rotary hose out to break up that crust, or just took the cultivator out and went to every other pass to help avoid some of the sandblasting from the wind. And that seemed to alleviate a lot of that crusting stress. But there were still some areas, obviously, that should have gotten it and didn't. So we might be looking at 101% planting on the progress reports with some replants that will be coming in here shortly. The Wiffles website, there's a lot of different resources underneath the agronomy tab, and you can get lost and find everything you need and what you're looking for there.
6: Thanks, Wyatt. Wyatt Caping, Wiffles District Sales Manager with Wiffles Wednesday.
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16: Temperatures dipped into the 30s and low 40s overnight over much of the state, and some areas of west central Minnesota slipped into the upper 20s and lower 30s, which is certainly not ideal. Clear skies contributed to the cooler start, and we'll have quite a bit of sunshine today, but more clouds are developing and pushing into the state. We are going to stay on the cooler side for the rest of this week, with our highs today, tomorrow, and Friday likely topping out in the 60s. By Saturday, should add a few lower 70s, then quite a few 80s on Sunday, with even warmer conditions for Memorial Day Monday. It does look like most of next week is going to stay warmer, with high temperatures generally in the 70s and 80s. We've been waiting for some consistently warm temperatures to get crops kick-started, and it looks like we're certainly turning the corner there. We did pick up some moisture over the past couple of days. Now it looks like we'll have a few dry days in a row. Some rain is possible again Friday, as we do have another system poised to our south that could bring some rain Friday and early Saturday. Beyond that, the rest of the holiday weekend also looking quite comfortable, and a warm week should follow. For today, though, highs work their way up into the 60s with mostly sunny to partly cloudy skies. Some fairly calm winds today, which is nice compared to what we've seen a lot of this spring. Clouds will increase later today and into the evening. Will be partly to mostly cloudy overnight, lows staying in the 40s. Partly cloudy Thursday, highs again in the low to middle 60s. Get a little breezier with southeast winds at 10 to 15. Partly cloudy, 60s again Friday. Showers likely during the day and into the overnight hours. Partly sunny Saturday with highs back into the upper 60s and a few lingering showers again. Then mostly sunny, warmer for Sunday with highs back into the upper 70s and low 80s. 80s for Memorial Day. Most of next week looks warm and dry as well. That's a good our weather here on the Linder Farm Network.
6: The Minnesota State Beef Checkoff will remain at the current level of $1 per head at the time of sale, split evenly between the Minnesota Beef Council and Cattlemen's Beef Board. The vote to increase the checkoff by a proposed 50 cents was 380 opposed to 377 in favor. Minnesota Beef CEO Kelly Schmidt comments on the vote.
17: The referendum process is complete, and the results came down to a very close vote, and it was the vote did fail to have the increase of 50 cents per head. So the checkoff will remain as it was and has been since 1985 at $1 a head. And so while we're, you know, disappointed in the outcome. We were hopeful for just more resources to do the good work that we do at the Beef Council of trying to build demand for beef farmers and ranchers. But the good thing is, you know, we have a process where producers can have a voice, and that's what they did, and we certainly respect that process, and we respect the results of the vote. And now we go back to doing what we do best, and that is just focusing with on the resources that we have and continue to strategically put the dollars that are invested by farmers and ranchers into the checkoff to good use and, you know, promote their product, educate consumers about their product, invest in research, and do everything we can to continue to build demand for our great product, which is in high demand. And that's the great thing. We're in good times in the beef business right now. People are demanding our product, and it's a great source of nutrition. And we're going to continue that work with a great board of directors, a dedicated staff, and a strategic plan that pushes us forward.
6: Minnesota Beef CEO Kelly Schmidt, a total of 3,477 ballots were mailed to producers.
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5: Well, corn plant leaves were turning color from the cold early morning temps in Renville, Sibley, Meeker, and McLeod County, according to Kurt Burns, CB Agronomics. He has concerns about soybean and sugar beet plants, especially in the lower areas.
19: Right now, at about 5 to 5:30 this morning, we were at 34 degrees in this area, pretty much general across. And right now, you can just start to see it about 10:30 it is. You're starting to see some of the corn leaves starting to turn black from the frost, and of course the corn will come back good. I'm not concerned about that. But right now I'm concerned about the low ground areas of soybeans and the sugar beets. I think we have to be very diligent about looking at this crop this afternoon and making sure that, you know, I think everything will be okay, but definitely you got to take out and scout your fields to see if those cotyledons on the soybeans are green yet.
5: And Kurt says you'll know if soybeans got hit by looking at them soon.
19: Sunshine today and 65 degrees. I think you're going to know if we've got issues or not. So that's why right now at 10:30 this morning, I'm starting to see the leaf tissue on the corn starting to turn black. And so that tells me that we're going to have to look this afternoon, and you'll know if you got hit or not. So, but it's going to be the low ground areas where you really want to concentrate first on them soybeans and sugar beets. Corn is gonna come back okay. We got the growing point below the ground. That'll come back, but it's gonna kind of look ugly for a few days here, but it'll come back okay.
6: And farmers in the Wadena to Fergus Falls area had planting delays this year. Dave Upsall with Central Crop Consulting says that might not have been a bad thing considering the cold temperatures early this morning.
20: Like another crazy start to the year. We were delayed early on planting, and which probably isn't a bad thing. You know, we had a lot of temperatures last night showing up in the low 30s. I didn't see any 20s, but, you know, for our area, we saw a lot of low 30s. So that's going to be the question, you know, today and tomorrow, really, is to get a good look at some of these fields and see what they look like. I think overall, you know, since we were so delayed in planting, we should be fairly well off. There was a few really early soybeans that we'll have to keep an eye on through some of the lows in the fields. But as far as planting, you know, corn pretty much done. Beans, there was a majority of it's done. I would say we're probably 80% done with the soybeans.
6: And again, he does have concerns about soybeans and sugar beet plants, and also some frost in the lawn on lawns in various areas like Montevideo and Handley Falls. Winkert Land Services will be auctioning approximately 160 acres of land located in Cameron Township, Murray County. This farm is located northwest of Slayton and is being offered

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4: Last check of the markets now. July corn down 11 and a half. December down 10 and three quarters. July beans down 12 and a quarter. November down 11 and a quarter. And the July wheat down 8 and three quarters. We'll be here tomorrow, 6:10 and 12:30 on the Linder Farm Network.
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6: News this hour from Town Hall. I'm John Scott. The House has voted to pass an amended version of the Senate-passed 21st Century Road to Housing Act, which will address the housing affordability problem, reducing restrictive regulations and increasing the housing supply. President Trump is calling for swift Senate action. Speaker Mike Johnson tells the Salem Radio Network that President Trump had sweeping victories in primary elections on Tuesday.
7: We had a great night across the board. I mean, you know, several states had their primaries last night. We had conservatives, constitutional conservatives, win across the board. I mean, from, Georgia all the way across to Oregon. So This is a great trend. It shows once again. I talked to the president late last night, almost midnight. And he said, we were talking about the wins. And I said, Mr. President, you have the most powerful endorsement in the history of politics. It's not even close. It's really something to behold.
6: Speaker Johnson spoke with the Salem News Channel this morning. He also spoke of Senate Republicans that sided with Democrats in a vote to limit President Trump's war powers in Iran. Less than a week after President Trump visited China, Russia's Vladimir Putin is there for talks with Chinese President Xi. The BBC's Laura Bicker is in the Chinese capital.
8: It's a sign of where Beijing wants to position itself right now, beholden to no one but talking to everyone. There is no doubt there's a close alliance between Russia and China. The two leaders have met each other more than 40 times. And Russia is now far more reliant on China than ever before since the war in Ukraine. However, there's some delicate diplomacy here for Mr. Xi because he wants to maintain stable ties with the West. He still insists this country is neutral when it comes to the war in Ukraine, and yet he will not want Russia to lose. He will not want that loss to destabilize a country on his northern border.
6: More of these stories from townhall.com.
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2: Barney Frank has died. The longtime Democratic congressman from Massachusetts died late Tuesday. He was 86. Opening statements made in a school shooting trial in Newport News, Virginia. Correspondent Keith Peters with the update.
3: Prosecutors say an assistant principal at a Virginia elementary school shook off repeated warnings that a six-year-old student had a gun that was later used to shoot his teacher. Ebony Parker is charged with 8 counts of felony child neglect in the January 2023 shooting at Richneck Elementary School in Newport News. The shooting wounded first-grade teacher Abby Zwerner in her classroom. Prior to the shooting, several school employees told Parker they believed the child had a gun in his backpack, only to be told by Parker that the child's mother would be arriving soon to pick him up. Parker's attorney Curtis Rogers says teachers should have done something if they believed a gun was present. Keith Peters reporting.
2: News and analysis at townhall.com. On the international front, Taiwan's president hopes President Trump will green light additional arms sales to the island democracy.
4: Taiwan President Lai Ching-te said if given the chance, he would tell President Donald Trump that he hopes to continue U.S. arms purchases while assuring people the island's future would not be decided by external forces. Lai tells a news conference, the Republic of China, Taiwan's official name, is a sovereign and independent country. No country has the right to annex Taiwan. Therefore, we look forward to Taiwan cooperating with the U.S. and democratic countries to promote peace and stability in the Taiwan Strait. Alleging China is the destroyer of the Strait's peace. Arms purchases from the U.S., he adds, would be an essential means to safeguard the Strait's stability. Lai says he believes only strength can bring peace. I'm Charles de Ledesma.
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0: Well, we're still getting warmer today. 56 is our current temperature. Sunshine and south wind at 6 miles an hour. Nice afternoon. Humidity, very comfortable, 44%. Might even be a little bit on the dry side there. But in all of that, and to add to that, Swab Shop is on the air here at KXRA. And the phone's open. The number is 762-8167. 762-8167. If you've got something for Swab Shop today, you want to give me a call, you've got something for sale or trade or giveaway or something that you are looking to buy. 762-8167. Email address is thefolks@leighton.media. And Leighton is spelled LEIGHTON. thefolks@leighton.media. And our street address, if you want to drop something by, 1312 Broadway, Alexandria. Okay, 762-8167. If you've got a big garage sale coming up, it is today and it is tomorrow till 6 o'clock today. And then tomorrow from 7 to 5, this is at 1111. That's four ones right next to each other. 1111 Eckert Street Northwest, Alexandria. If you get to the fairgrounds and you go north on High County Road 22, it's about a mile there. Okay, 1111 Eckert Street, Northwest. Got scrapbooking stuff, rubber stamps, storage containers, embellishments. Got a couple, men's and women's bikes. Some Fleet Farm collector banks. We've got pictures, ice spears and augers, some area rugs, lawn furniture, vintage toys and games, and lots more. Till 6 today, 7 to 5 tomorrow at 1111 Eckert. Okay, I got this for sale. A medium brownish carpet piece, 6.5 feet by 7.5. It's new, looking for $50 there for the medium brownish piece of carpet. 808-4272. 808-4272. I have for sale an old walnut spool bed. No idea what that means. Old walnut spool bed. Okay, I just typed it in. It says also called a Jenny Lind bed featuring turned wooden spindles that resemble stacked vintage sewing spools. Okay. All right. Oh, I get it there. Anyway, so we got an old walnut spool bed for sale. You can call for other details about that. Also have a 2014 Polaris Ranger side-by-side. Trax plus 4 new tires. And the details on that, same number as the spool bed. The number is 846-3851. 846-3851. And Swap Shop is at 762-8167. Our email address is thefolks@leighton.media. I've got for sale a 2012 GMC Terrain SLT. It's got a V6 motor, 170,000 miles on it. It's a 2012. Leather interior, good condition, $3,700. And then I have two riding lawnmower tires and wheels. Size is 20 by 10.0-8. Two of these tires, John Deere E130 riding lawnmower tires and wheels. $30. So, we got that. Oh, and then one other thing here. Looking for a used tricycle for a toddler. The phone number is 219-0419. 219-0419. And again, Swap Shop at 762-8167. What else? What else? What else? I have for sale a 2004 Harley-Davidson Road King Custom with 4,300 miles on it, 2004. You can text for pictures. The phone number is 894-9118. 894-9118. Some other things for sale here. 2019 to 2021 Toyota rear mat and privacy screen. That's for sale. They have a metal gazing globe stand, also for sale. And the Longaberger basket. And the phone number there is 815-1768. 815-1768. Got the rear mat and privacy screen for a 2019 to 21 Toyota. Then the gazing globe stand and a Longaberger basket. Thanks for calling today. You're on Swap Shop.
1: Yeah, hi. I just was wondering if anyone out there would have some nice used large tents looking for some fun for my kids with their friends this summer. Preferably two of them in good shape.
0: Okay.
1: Well, I mean, I guess if they have one, that's fine too. But if just so you know, they don't get all the bugs in there.
0: All right.
1: So it's 760-8040.
0: 8040. All right, got it. Thank you.
1: Thank you.
0: Yep. So we're looking for a couple of large tents. 760-8040. 760-8040. Here's somebody looking for a used 16-foot stock trailer, bumper pull, in good condition. 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Says here $2,000 is the highest we can go. But looking for a used 16-foot stock trailer, a bumper pull, and the number is 491-0337. 491-0337. 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
0: Yeah, man, if you've got something for Swap Shop today, 762-8167 is the phone number to call. The email address is thefolks@layton.media. And a street address is 1312 Broadway in Alexandria. Remember a day yesterday we talked about it, and a day or two before that there was an Australian Shepherd dog to be given away. That's been taken. So good news there. Thanks for letting us know that. Appreciate it. 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
12: 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I got some WeatherTech floor mats, and they'll fit between a 2011 and a 2017 Chevy Equinox. 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
0: Okay. All right, sounds good. Have a good afternoon.
12: Thank you very much.
0: Yep. Phone number is 763-3918 for the WeatherTech floor mats, 763-3918. 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I've got for sale early 90s 8-horse Evinrude motor. 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Says, I have here for giveaway potted sedum, aster, and black-eyed Susan divisions, as well as Irish rhizomes. I have bagged daylily divisions for giveaway as well. If you're interested, you can call this number. It is area code 507-236-3642. That's 507-236-3642. What do you have for Swap Shop today? Want to give me a call? Number is 762-8167. Or that email address is thefolks@layton.media. I want to wait till the end because then we might get a whole flurry of phone calls and you might be pushed out there. It might never get through. So sooner, always better. I have for sale an upright vacuum cleaner. Take $20 for that. Have some light fixtures, 8-foot light fixtures with 4-foot LEDs, $20. And then 2x4 lay-in light fixtures with 4 LED lamps, $20 for those. Got a construction propane heater for $20. And then a 1979 24-foot Kennedy pontoon with a trailer. Pontoon's got a newer deck and other quite a few updates. And also, there's a 65-horse Mercury motor with rebuilt carbs. $3,000 for the pontoon trailer, the motor, and then that other stuff. The phone number is 304-0925. 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Okay, I've got some things for sale here. Got a battery and charger for a child's John Deere Gator. Looks like $20 for the battery and the charger. Also have a 6x12 V-front fish house. 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I'm going to change this here. 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And the phone number for these items is 760-2707. 760-2707. Swab Shop at 762-8167. Do you have some for Swab Shop, Dave? He doesn't. Not today. Okay. We'll let him off this time. Okay, you've got some things for sale here. Have a deer hide for $35 and a beautiful coyote pelt for $50. And then a full-size mounted piebald deer, 12-point deer on a base with wheels. 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Also have for sale a minnow seine, 4x20, new in the box, $35. And a 100-pound propane tank for $35. Here's the phone number, area code 763-772-3442. 763-772-3442. Ooh, we got a bunch of phone calls here. I'm going to take this break. We'll get all of them when we come right back. Hang on.
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16: This is Weatherology. I'm meteorologist Jennifer Wojcicki with your Alexandria Lakes area forecast. We'll see mostly sunny skies here this afternoon with a high into the mid-60s. Tonight, partly cloudy and a low near 41. By Thursday, sunshine, a high of 66 degrees. Friday, we'll have a chance for some rain showers here late. Partly sunny skies, a high around 62. Saturday, chance for rain, a high of 64. For KXRA, I'm meteorologist Jennifer Wojcicki.
0: Yeah, thank you, Jennifer. Sunny, and it is 57 degrees. Wind is east at only about 5 miles an hour. 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
17: 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It just might put you 6 feet under.
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0: 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Good afternoon. Swab Shop is here, and the phone number is 762-8167. Email address, thefolks@layton.media. And here we go. Thank you for calling. You're on Swab Shop.
1: Hey, good afternoon. Beautiful day out again.
0: Yeah, it is.
1: Kind of cool, but get to see the sun anyhow. Yeah. I got a Warrior fishing boat for sale. It's a 2003 1890 with a 135 Optimax on it. It's got a transom trolling motor, a Vantage, and boat motor and trailer, I guess, up in Miltona. 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
0: All right. Got it. Thanks for the call. Have a good afternoon.
1: You also. Thanks.
0: Okay. 808-8980. Good afternoon. Thanks for calling. 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
0: Hey.
19: 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My number is 612-559-5692.
0: All right. 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Thanks, and have a good afternoon.
19: You too.
0: Okay. 762-8167 for Swap Shop. For the boat ladder, it's area code 612-559-5692. 612-559-5692. 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Thanks for calling. 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
22: Yeah, how are you doing?
0: Doing good. How are you today?
22: Good, good. Say, I got a used Kinetical water softener. It's got everything with it. It's been checked out. It works good. And only want $700 for it today.
0: All right.
22: It's about a 30,000 twin unit tank. So, it like I say, it works good, checked out. They can reach me at a phone number, 320-766-1543.
0: Very good. I got it. Thanks for the call, and have a good afternoon.
22: Yep, you too, Dom.
0: Okay. 766-1543. 766-1543. Thanks for calling today. 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
0: Yeah.
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0: Okay.
23: Number to call is 218-405-0567. And if they could please leave a message.
0: All right. Sounds good. Thank you.
23: Yes. Thank you.
0: Mm-hmm. 218 is the area code, and then it's 405-0567. 218-405-0567. 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It's Swap Shop. You're on the air.
24: Thank you. About 8 or 10 days ago, I had called and asked for someone to help clean cupboards and closets. Well, a party called, but they didn't leave all of their telephone number. So if they're listening today, I would appreciate a call, please. And then also for sale, I have 12 one-quart canning jars, no lids. They were used 1 year. And I'm not going to do any more canning.
0: Okay.
24: Yeah. So my number is 763-7897.
0: All right. I got it. Thanks so much for the call. Have a good day.
24: Yes. Thank you. Bye now.
0: Bye. Phone number there is 763-7897. 763-7897. Good afternoon. 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
0: All right. 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
3: Thank you.
0: Okay. 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
28: 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America's PAC is responsible for the content of this advertising, paid for by America's PAC and not authorized by any other candidate or committee. 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
0: 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I have for sale a 3.5-foot disc. Always been shedded except since last fall. 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It says we're moving on June 4th, which is next Thursday, and we would like to sell these as soon as possible. I have a beautifully conditioned Baldwin console piano for free. 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Baldwin console piano for free. Also, these all are $100 a piece. We have a nice wood entertainment center, a dining room table, and a china hutch. 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
0: 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Thanks for calling today.
8: Yeah. Say, I am looking to sell my motorcycle today. And what I have is a 2007 Harley-Davidson Street Bob.
0: Okay.
8: It is like a pewter gray in color. I have 32,000 miles on it. And Vance and Hines on it. It's set up pretty decent for somebody, and I just need a new rider to take over it for me. And I am asking $3,800 for it. And the number to call for more information would be 226-9202.
0: All right. Sounds good. Thanks for the call today.
8: Thank you.
0: Mm-hmm.
8: Bye.
0: Bye. 226-9202. That's 226-9202. It's our last break for Swap Shop, and I'll be back.
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0: 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And we are hitting the phone once again. Thank you for calling. 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
34: Hello?
0: Hi, go ahead.
34: Okay. I have a new Goodyear tire. It's on a rim. It's not a aluminum, but it is a P265-7017. And you can call me at 391-1395.
0: Okay, got it. Thank you.
34: Yep, thanks. Bye.
0: Phone number there is 391-1395. 391-1395. Got for sale a bocce ball set for $10. Comes with a carrying case. Okay. Also have for sale a size large Bell bicycle helmet, matte black, still in the box, $20 for that. And a couple of tires, probably 80% tread left. 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And the phone number is 815-3488. 815-3488. Good afternoon. 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
2: Yes, I have some blue ball canning jars. 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I can be reached at 762-0154.
0: All right. Appreciate the call. Have a good afternoon.
2: Same to you. Thanks.
0: All right. Goodbye. Bye. That number is 762-0154, 762-0154. And the time, she does fly when you're having fun, and Swap Shop's definitely a good time. We'll have some more tomorrow, 105. See you then.

0: School year's wrapping up, Joe. Remember that feeling of the last day of school?
1: I remember in sixth grade you crying in your lunchbox on the bus.
0: I had allergies.
1: No, it was because you asked Melissa H. to be your summer girlfriend.
0: It was a respectful offer.
1: Then she got on the bus and kissed Trevor Johnson.
0: Trevor Johnson was a phase.
1: They're married and have kids now.
0: Anyway, summer's almost here. Road trips, ball games, and cabin runs.
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0: Ouch. Right in the lunchbox.
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4: Good afternoon. 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I'm Linda Brecky, and today at the close, a lower day for corn and soybeans, with July corn at 465 and three quarters and down 9.5. September down 9. December 489 and a quarter and down 8.5. July beans 11.99 and three quarters down 9.75. August 11.99 and a quarter down 10.5. And November 11.93 and a half down 9.5. Soybean meal July 330.90 down 140. And July soybean oil 74.66 down 78. Chicago July wheat 660.5 and lower down 6.75. July oats down 18 and Minneapolis wheat September 727.5 up 9.5. Live cattle June at 253.27 down 127. August 245.30 down 195. October down 252. Feeder cattle higher May 370.72 up 115. August up 212. Lean hog futures June 97.27 and down 65. July 101.97 down 17. And October at 88.65. That was down today, down 75 at the close. The Dow sharply higher, up over 50,000, now up 586 points. March trade data helped show that consumers continue to buy beef despite higher prices. Tyler Cousins, director of the Livestock Market Information Center, said the beef demand index jumped significantly in early 2026.
5: Livestock Market Information Center calculates the retail all fresh beef demand index, and that was reporting a strong first quarter for 2026 with an index value of 147. This index value actually increased 10 points or about 7% from the prior year, so a big jump there. Now, if we look at this from a historical perspective over the last 7 years since 2019, on the first quarter basis side of things, the all fresh retail beef demand index actually increased 41 points. That's an increase of about 39% over the last 7 years.
4: The jump in demand happened despite prices that continue climbing in the first quarter of 2026.
6: Sunshine today in 65 degrees.
5: Now, stepping back, the rise in the all-fresh beef demand index during the first quarter 2026 occurred while the all-fresh beef retail price averaged $9.55 per pound. So that was a record and actually an increase of $1.25 or 15% from the previous year. Also, more recently, the April all-fresh retail beef price was a record at $9.64. That was actually an increase of $1.14 per pound or 13% from last year. The record all-fresh retail beef price in April was largely driven by records for ground beef, which was $7.06 per pound in April. Roasts were also a record at $9.41 per pound in April. And we also saw a record for steaks at $13.02 in April.
4: Well, cold temperatures early this morning, raising some concerns, especially about soybeans. Kurt Burns, CB Agronomics, covered

0: see it about 10:30. It is. You're starting to see some of the corn leaves starting to turn black from the frost. And of course, the corn will come back good. I'm not concerned about that. But right now, I'm concerned about the low ground areas of soybeans and the sugar beets. I think we have to be very diligent about looking at this crop this afternoon and making sure that, you know, I think everything will be okay, but definitely you got to take out and scout your fields to see if those cotyledons on the soybeans are green yet.
1: Kurt Burns, CBE Agronomics. Well, stay tuned for the latest in farm news, markets, analysis, and weather throughout the day. That's our update here on the Linder Farm Network.
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5: News this hour from Town Hall. I'm John Scott. Federal prosecutors have announced charges against former Cuban President Raul Castro in the 1996 downing of civilian planes operated by Miami-based exiles. Castro, now 94, was Cuba's defense minister at the time. There's no indication Castro will be taken into U.S. custody anytime soon. He took over as president from his ailing older brother Fidel in 2006 and served until 2018. The South Carolina House passing a Republican-friendly congressional redistricting blueprint.
6: The chamber voting Wednesday on a new congressional map, sending it to the more skeptical state Senate. But some Republicans question whether redistricting could backfire, making districts competitive enough for Democrats to gain seats instead of securing all seven for the GOP. If the proposal becomes law, South Carolina would delay its U.S. House primaries to August and spend at least $3 million on another statewide election. Lawsuits against a new map are likely. I'm Julie Walker.
5: A House hearing taking a closer look at the Southern Poverty Law Center.
7: Pastor Tony Perkins is speaking at a House hearing examining allegations that the SPLC helped fuel the extremism it claims to fight.
8: SPLC was the hub, but there are many spokes that made up this wheel designed to crush Christians and conservatives. Citizens should not lose banking services, digital platforms, and a sense of safety because they believe in biblical marriage and sexuality. When government-related or regulated institutions can apply ideological labels in a coordinated fashion to silence, isolate, and financially cripple opponents, we have political targeting by proxy, and freedom is at risk.
7: Willie Nelson, Washington.
5: More of these stories from townhall.com.
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5: The UK government has quietly eased some sanctions on Russian oil to help Britons cope with rising costs. The change comes amid the U.S.-Israeli conflict with Iran, which has closed the Strait of Hormuz, causing global fuel prices to soar. British police investigating new allegations stemming from activities of the late convicted sex offender Jeffrey Epstein.
10: The allegations are from documents released by the Justice Department in the U.S. investigating Epstein. No arrests have been made in the U.K. One dates back to the mid-90s, to 2000. The

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0: This is Weatherology. I'm meteorologist Ray Miller with your Alexandria Lakes area forecast. Lots of sunshine this afternoon. Temperatures still cooler than average. High of 62 degrees with south winds at 5 to 10. Tonight, clear and a low of 40. Sunny Thursday, 66 for the high temperature. Friday, we'll see showers developing, mainly in the afternoon, with a high of 61. Saturday, showers and a high of 63. And for Sunday, plenty of sun with a high temperature around 76. For KXRA, I'm meteorologist Ray Miller. Right now, it's 57.
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0: This is Weatherology. I'm meteorologist Ray Miller with your Alexandria Lakes area forecast. Lots of sunshine this afternoon. Temperatures still cooler than average. High of 62 degrees with south winds at 5 to 10. Tonight, clear and a low of 40. Sunny Thursday, 66 for the high temperature. Friday, we'll see showers developing, mainly in the afternoon with a high of 61. Saturday, showers and a high of 63. And for Sunday, plenty of sun with a high temperature around 76. For KXRA, I'm meteorologist Ray Miller. Right now, it's 57.
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0: This is weatherology. I'm meteorologist Laura Lockwood with the Alexandria Lakes area forecast. 40 tonight under mainly clear skies, southeasterly winds 5 to 10 miles per hour. Sunshine mixed with clouds at times. Tomorrow, daytime highs approaching 66. Lows level off around 43. Tomorrow night, partly cloudy skies. Chance for showers Friday and Saturday, 61 Friday, 64 Saturday. For KXRA, I'm meteorologist Laura Lockwood. Currently, it's 59 degrees.
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0: closer to the weekend.
1: Yeah, particularly for Friday and Saturday. The good news is those showers are coming in on a warm front that's going to bring us some warmer air for the second half of the holiday weekend and into next week as well. Clear skies tonight, not quite as cold as last night. Low temperature of 40, winds out of the southeast at 5 to 10. Thursday, sunny with a high temperature of 66. Friday, chance of showers with a high temperature of 61. Showers continuing Saturday. They'll start to ease up a little bit as we head into the afternoon, high of 63. Sunday, sunny and warmer, 75 degrees. Monday, Memorial Day, plenty of sun and a high of 83. I'm meteorologist Ray Miller in the Weatherology Weather Center.
0: Excellent. Thank you for that, Ray. Have a great evening, and we will talk again tomorrow.
1: See you then.
0: That is meteorologist Ray Miller with Weatherology. And good evening. I'm Steve D. You're listening to People Radio, KXRA Alexandria. This is the 5 o'clock news hour. Here's our current conditions. Right now, the relative humidity is at 36%. Barometric pressure reads 30.25 inches. Sun rose this morning at 542 and will set at 853. Tonight, mainly clear skies with overnight lows approaching 40. Winds out of the southeast, 5 to 10. Right now, we have wind out of the southwest at 8 miles per hour. It is 60 and mainly clear in the lakes area. Coming up next, we'll have MNN News.
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5: 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I'm John Anderson. While HCMC funding grabbed the headlines with the legislature, lawmakers also put $500 million into a reserve account to help financially strapped hospitals across Minnesota. DFL Senate Majority Leader Aaron Murphy tells MNN this is only the start.
6: We knew we needed to do more than just stabilize HCMC because that hospital, critical access, statewide asset, is the canary in the coal mine, and what they are experiencing, hospitals across the state are experiencing. So I wouldn't call what we've done as a Band-Aid. I would call it a stabilizing factor that gives us a little more time.
5: The agreement gives HCMC just over $200 million to stabilize the hospital now in the short term. Three people are facing charges after a large drug bust in the city of Gilbert in St. Louis County. During the execution of search warrants, members of the St. Louis County Sheriff's Office and the Lake Superior Violent Offender Task Force uncovered approximately 19.5 pounds of meth, 1.2 pounds of cocaine, and nearly $22,000 in cash. The suspects are identified as 43-year-old Winston Wilson, 60-year-old Candace Miller, and 42-year-old Angela Cerny. Bail was set between $300,000 and $500,000. The parents of a student who brought THC candy to Horizon Middle School in Moorhead are under arrest. Multiple students became ill Monday after consuming the candy. Police Chief Chris Helmick and Moorhead Area School Superintendent Brandon Lunick says preventing drug use in schools begins at home.
7: Together, the two of us can't do this alone. We can continue to get and stand behind a microphone here, but at some point, we also need to realize that there's some practices that have to happen at home.
5: This is MNN.
8: Decades of economic decline.
9: Minnesota has lost $500 million of adjusted gross income.
8: Student test scores falling.
10: More than 70% of Minnesota students are not meeting science standards.
8: $1 billion of fraud.
11: The scope of fraudulent use of taxpayers' money will exceed $1 billion.
8: This isn't sustainable. And will Klobuchar do anything differently? I mean, I'm afraid Klobuchar is just more the same. Klobuchar has done things the same for three decades.
12: But it's not working.
8: $1 billion of fraud. Student scores falling, jobs vanishing. I don't know if Minnesota survives another 4 years of Klobuchar and failures. America's PAC is responsible for the content of this advertising, paid for by America's PAC and not authorized by any of their candidate or committee. AmericasPAC527.com.
5: MNN. Attorney General Keith Ellison is suing the U.S. Department of Education over a new federal student loan rule that could limit borrowing access for students pursuing certain professional degrees. MNN's Tasha Radel has more.
13: Ellison is suing the department over a new federal student rule that could limit borrowing access for students pursuing certain professional degrees. Ellison joined a coalition of attorneys general arguing the rule unlawfully narrows the definition of professional degree, potentially impacting programs like physical therapy, physician assistant studies, advanced nursing, and speech language pathology. The lawsuit claims the changes could worsen healthcare workforce shortages. Tasha Radel, MNN.
5: The Trump administration is suing Minnesota over a new state law that bans residents from making bets on prediction markets. The ban would make operating or helping to run prediction market platforms a felony in Minnesota on August 1st. This is MNN.
0: 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It's 11 minutes past 5 o'clock. We are at 61 degrees in the Lakes area. Coming up next, we're going to have your local and regional news update with Mark Anthony.
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15: Coming up in this newscast, well, last night, a fire has severely damaged a home near Home City. And also, Douglas County Sheriff Troy Wolberson, along with Chief Deputy Jason Peterson, dropped by our studios yesterday to talk about Sheriff Wolberson's announcement last week that he would not seek re-election this year. And the Alexandria Legends baseball team is at the Division III College World Series going on in Tennessee this weekend. We'll have more on those stories, but first, last evening, Douglas County deputies responded to a home in Home City Township for a home fire. According to the report, deputies arrived. They saw visible flames coming from that home. The Alexandria Fire Department was called to the scene. Mutual aid was requested, and the Kensington, Brandon, and Garfield Fire Departments all responded. The fire was put out, but the home reportedly suffered severe damage. Due to the amount of damage, the state fire marshal's office was called to assist with that investigation. No one was injured in that blaze. The cause of the fire remains under investigation. And officials say the origin of the Flanders Lake fire has been located near the north shore of the lake in Crow Wing County. That fire has reportedly burned around 1,600 acres in northern Crow Wing County. No other details regarding the cause of the fire were released. Firefighters were paged for that blaze over the weekend. Officials say while the fire was still under investigation, it wasn't caused by weather. They say it was most likely caused by human actions. And Douglas County Sheriff Troy Wolberson, along with Chief Deputy Jason Peterson, dropped by our studios yesterday to talk about Sheriff Wolberson's announcement last week that he would not seek re-election this year. Wolberson said during his announcement last week, "It was not an easy decision, but I have decided that I will not be filing for another term as Douglas County Sheriff." Wolberson says he has 39 years in law enforcement this year, and it all started as he worked part-time as a jailer and dispatcher. During his nearly four decades in law enforcement, he talked about the highlights and some of those lowlights. One of the worst moments came when he and Peterson were both at the hospital in Glenwood when Pope County Deputy Josh Owen was shot and killed back on April 15th of 2023.
16: To have a deputy sheriff killed in the line of duty is devastating. And Jason and I were both at the hospital that night. And
15: by the way, Peterson also reflected on that day at Glacial Ridge Hospital in Glenwood.
17: Yeah, we supported the Pope County Sheriff and Chief Deputy Tim Riley and Nathan Breck. Helped with their staff. Other sheriffs and chief deputies came to the emergency room as well. So we were there when Shannon arrived, when she was brought there. So then after that, Troy assigned me with a group of chief deputies from other counties. And then we supported Pope County and worked on the getting everything set up.
18: Yeah.
17: All the logistics to having a large funeral like that. So we did that for 7 days, and then we had the funeral. And
15: by the way, Peterson filed to run for sheriff of Douglas County yesterday. He has a total of 33 years in law enforcement, all here in Douglas County. Meanwhile, Sheriff Wolberson says that his wife, Danette, has been with him during his entire career in law enforcement.
16: Without your spouse, in my case, my wife has been with me, though, my whole career. And, yeah, without that support and the strength that you get from home. And then, of course, I have three kids. And
15: grandkids, too.
16: And I have three grandkids.
15: By the way, Wolberson will serve until January of 2027 when his term expires. And both Republicans and Democrats say they have taken big steps to stopping fraud here in the state, but it's only the beginning. DFL State Representative Matt Norris of Blaine says big steps were taken this time because they needed to be taken.
19: I think we have taken significant steps. You know, the OIG bill got a lot of media attention. This Medicaid Fraud Control Unit bill is getting a lot of attention as well. Our understanding of the scope of the problem has evolved and grown. So have the responses, and I think that's why you've seen the biggest and most robust response yet.
15: By the way, in addition to those two bills, lawmakers passed $75 million in funding to start replacing old IT systems across the state used by state agencies along with counties. And Minnesota homeowners could get a one-time property tax refund, but they'll have to apply for it. State legislators say homeowners making less than $140,000 a year qualify for a $173 tax credit. Property owners can apply for that refund through the Minnesota Department of Revenue. And Douglas County Commissioners met yesterday. Tom Chorley has the latest.
20: In 2018, the Minnesota Pollution Control Agency listed 40% of lakes and rivers in Minnesota as impaired. By 2021, 56% were impaired. The latest water quality report from MPCA, published in September 2025, shows there are a growing number of success stories showing real improvements in water quality. The Lake Stewart Program is a social program based in science. Every Lake Stewart sign builds a new aesthetic and cultural norm, a shift away from the traditional landscaping towards lake-based landscaping. Douglas County Parks has accomplished these goals in the parks that have significant lakeshore, good native buffer, and natural shoreline, the best line of defense to minimize nutrient load. A healthy shoreline buffer keeps pollutants from entering the water. These actions are on display at Brophy Wayside, Brophy Park, Pilgrim Point Park, and Lake Chippewa County Park. This is Tom Chorley.
15: All right, thanks, Tom. We'll have part two of his reports tomorrow. And the Alexandria College Legends baseball team is off to the Division III College World Series. Last Thursday, the Legends were down 10-0, but they stormed back to beat Rochester in a rain-delayed game. Legends head coach Brandon Hill describes that crazy comeback.
18: The clouds came over, rain started pouring down. We waited around for 2 hours, and after that point, they decided to call it. We resumed play the next day, started the day down 10-0, opening up the fourth inning, and lo and behold, we stormed all the way back. We won 13-12. The game ended on a walk-off three-run home run on the bottom of the ninth inning to send us to the semifinals. So
15: now the Legends started off the season unranked. They are now fourth seeded in the tournament. The Division III College World Series will take place in Johnson City, Tennessee this weekend. The Legends will take on Brookdale Community College of New Jersey beginning in that first round of the tournament. And that's a look at your news. I'm Mark Anthony.
0: Thank you, Mark. It is time now for your community calendar for Wednesday, May 20th. 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
21: This is Weatherology. I'm meteorologist Laura Lockwood with the Alexandria Lakes Area Forecast. 40 tonight, under mainly clear skies, southeasterly winds 5 to 10 miles per hour. Sunshine mixed with clouds at times. Tomorrow, daytime highs approaching 66. Lows level off around 43. Tomorrow night, partly cloudy skies. Chance for showers, Friday and Saturday, 61, Friday, 64, Saturday. For KXRA, I'm meteorologist Laura Lockwood. Currently, it's 61 degrees.
0: Thank you, Laura. It is time now for funeral announcements for Wednesday, May 20th. Eugene Gino Payne, 87 of Parker's Prairie, died Tuesday, May 12th. A memorial service will be held at 11 a.m. Thursday, May 21st at Emmanuel Lutheran Church in Parker's Prairie. A visitation will take place 1 hour prior to the service at the church. Arrangements provided by Lynn Family Funeral and Cremation Services for Gino Payne, 87. Roger Leo Josephson, 86 of Alexandria, died Sunday, May 17th. A memorial service will be held at 11 a.m. Friday, May 22nd at Anderson Funeral Home with visitation 1 hour prior to the service. Arrangements are with the Anderson Funeral Home for Roger Josephson, 86. Jerry Howard Covell Sr., 79, died on Saturday, May 16th. A massive Christian burial will be held at 11:30 Friday morning, May 22nd, at St. Mary's Catholic Church, with visitation 1 hour prior to the service. Arrangements are with the Anderson Funeral Home for Jerry Covell Sr., 79. LaVon Bonnie Quinn, 86 of Alexandria, formerly of Silver Bay, died Monday, May 11th. A celebration of life service will be held at 11 a.m. Thursday, June 4th, at Lynn Family Funeral Home in Alexandria. Visitations 1 hour prior to the service. Arrangements provided by Lynn Family Funeral and Cremation Services for Bonnie Quinn, 86. That's a look at funeral announcements for Wednesday, May 20th. Coming up next, we'll have your Constitution Minute, followed by MNN Sports.
20: This is a U.S. Constitution Minute. What is the impeachment process? The word impeachment means entrapped or impede. Under the Constitution, the House must first vote on articles of impeachment before taking a final vote on beginning impeachment proceedings. The House can vote to authorize its Judiciary Committee to begin an impeachment inquiry with hearings on the matter, then draw up the articles of impeachment. Then, following a simple majority vote, the case is sent to the Senate for trial. Impeachment is an indictment, not a conviction. The Senate conducts the trial. The prosecution team is assembled by the House and presents the evidence for conviction requiring a two-thirds majority of the Senate. A legal defense team will represent the President. The Chief Justice presides over the trial. Normally, the Vice President presides over the Senate, but he must step aside under the Constitution since he would replace the President if senators voted for conviction. At the end of the trial, the Senate probably would allow senators to debate each article of impeachment before casting a final vote on the findings. This has been a U.S. Constitution Minute.
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23: This is MNN Sports. I'm Mike Grimm. The Twins claim the rubber match of their three-game series with the Astros at Target Field today, the final 4-1. They got home runs from Ryan Kreidler and Victor Caratini. Caratini says starting pitcher Joe Ryan, though, was the star of the game. He went six innings of four-hit, one-run ball, struck out nine, and walked no one.
24: He executed the sweeper really good today. That's the high pitch today for him, and his fastball is always there. So we do a couple of good mix and match with the combination of his pitches, and everything going the right direction.
23: Ryan improved to 3-3 with the win. Rookie Andrew Morris notched his first big league save. The Twins are off tomorrow. They'll open a three-game weekend series at Boston at Fenway Park on Friday. The AAA Saints are not expected to have Royce Lewis in the lineup tonight when they host Omaha. The struggling Lewis was sent down yesterday to work on his batting. He is expected to report to St. Paul tomorrow. Tonight's first pitch is 6:37. Timberwolves president of basketball operations Tim Conley met with reporters yesterday to talk about the team, whose season ended last week.
25: Our goal is each year to get better. This year, we had a lot of really good moments. We had another playoff series victory, but we finished sixth in the West again, and it didn't end the way we wanted. So I think everything's on the table.
23: Should be an interesting off season, and certainly there could be some moves. The NFL made it official yesterday. Minneapolis will host the 2028 NFL Draft. Minnesota Sports and Events President Wendy Blackshaw.
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11: It's the Minnesota Sports Prep Update for Wednesday, May 20th. I'm Ryan Phelps. Mary Poppins once said, "In every job that must be done, there is an element of fun." My NSPN colleague Mike Peden finds out how Humboldt's boys volleyball team forged their own element of fun in every game.
12: There is no better feeling than seeing yourself succeed. That includes sports like boys volleyball.
13: I love to go back and look at the highlights, and it just makes me happy, and it just makes me love the sport even more.
12: Humboldt's love affair was initially in despair after soldiering through a series of defeats.
14: It was really hard for us last year, especially because everyone was so sad all the time about losing, and I got sort of sick of it, so I eventually tried to go join a club team.
12: Optimism was scarce one season ago, with Humboldt winning a grand total of 2 games. The Hawks will win plenty more this year, and they credit a little bit of fun for their turnaround.
14: This new thing that we do is vamos. We scream out vamos in front of everyone, and it's just a fun thing to do. Vamos!
12: For those who don't know, vamos is Spanish for let's go, a mantra that quickly flew to their fan section.
14: Volleyball is a very entertaining sport to me personally, and it's just very, very fun to be with your friends because it's a different environment than a lot of other sports because it's just uplifting.
16: There are no players with ego on our team, so that just makes it more fun.
12: Accumulating aces, blocks, and kills is undoubtedly fun for the Hawks, but their renewed morale is reinvigorating their spirit too.
14: I have a volleyball that I always take with me whenever I'm mad, annoyed, or stressed. I usually just hit it up against the wall and just use it to relax.
12: Humboldt hopes their climb will lift some long-standing perceptions about the program.
14: For a very long time, at least, Humboldt has just been known as sort of losers at everything, especially sports. So we should finally go out there and, make a name for ourselves.
11: That's Mike Peden from NSPN reporting. Tourney time is upon us. Section softball, golf, boys tennis all underway. State softball starts 2 weeks from yesterday down at Caswell Park in North Mankato. Boys tennis, the same schedule. That's played in South Minneapolis. We're also 2 weeks out from state track and field. That's June 4th through the 6th at St. Michael Albertville High School. That will be followed by boys and girls lacrosse, boys and girls golf, boys volleyball, baseball, and clay target. All of those state tournaments are streaming online. Just go to nspn.tv.
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2: 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Ahead during this Cardinals Sports Report, we'll have a recap from our Tuesday broadcast when we featured Alexandria Cardinals softball on the air at Brainerd to open up the Class 4A Section 8 tournament. Alexandria Cardinal Girls Golf Coach Tim Zupfer will also join us for a segment of our Cardinal Sports Report, sharing details on the second and final day of competition yesterday in the Central Lakes Conference Girls Golf Championships, which wrapped up at Eagle Creek Golf Club in Willmar. We'll also share some track and field, baseball, and boys tennis information as part of our Cardinal Sports Report. So a lot of content is ahead. Let's get to the details. Alexandria boys tennis coach Nick Jansen emailed me some information earlier today regarding the wrap-up of the team schedule last Friday, while also sharing some information on what took place Monday when Alexandria was able to host a portion of the Section 8 AA individual boys tennis tournament. That featured competitors from the North subsection. Becker ended up winning all 7 points against the Alexandria Cardinals last Friday afternoon in the Section 8 AA semifinals. That turned out to be just the 5th defeat this year for Alexandria in a total of 25 matches. 2 of the 5 defeats came to the Becker Bulldogs. Becker ultimately went on to win the Section 8 AA Boys Tennis Team Championship, prevailing over St. Michael Albertville 6-1. The Alexandria Cardinals entered 2 singles players and 2 doubles teams on Monday when the weather cooperated enough for Alexandria to host the North Subsection 8 AA individual tournament. Sean Henricks was able to go 1-1 during his competition in singles play for Alexandria, while teammate Cedric Soderholm also went 1-1 as he started the individual portion of the tournament with a higher seed. Cedric Soderholm ended up placing 4th out of the north half of Section 8 AA and now moves on to play the top seed out of the south subsection of Section 8 AA tomorrow morning down at St. Cloud Tech High School. The Cardinals doubles teams put together for the north subsection included Logan Holtz and Bennett Teaser, along with Nathan Cook and Donovan Rosu. Donovan, Nathan, and Bennett have frequently been part of Alexandria's singles lineup during the spring season, but for the remainder of the postseason, they'll compete in doubles play. Nathan Cook and Donovan Rosu, along with the tandem of Logan Holtz and Bennett Teaser, had some success on the courts at the Alexandria Area High School Tennis Complex on Monday and will also head to St. Cloud Tech tomorrow to compete in the doubles bracket of the individual Section 8 AA tournament. The Cardinals will be well represented on Thursday with 5 players representing the team during the individual Section 8 AA Boys Tennis Tournament, which will be going on starting at 10:30 tomorrow morning on the courts at St. Cloud Tech High School. Our play-by-play yesterday was high school fast-pitch softball as Brainerd hosted Alexandria to start the Class 4A Section 8 Tournament. For Alexandria, it was a first foray into 4A. For Brainerd, the Warriors began defense of their section championship. Here's a recap of yesterday's game, which aired on KXRA Radio, with the live video streaming on the Voice of Alexandria YouTube channel. The Alexandria Cardinals traveled to Brainerd on Tuesday to begin play in the Class 4A Section 8 Fast Pitch Softball Tournament. The Warriors entered this postseason as defending section champions. Alexandria, along with Monticello, are newcomers to Class 4A, Section 8 for the postseason. Twice in Tuesday's game, the visiting Cardinals battled back from deficits, but Brainerd pushed across two runs in the bottom of the fifth inning and made that lead stand up in a 5-3 Warriors win. Brainerd third baseman Ruthie Owen was an impact player in each of the three innings in which her team scored. She banged out three doubles in the contest and scored three of the five Warriors runs. Brainerd's cleanup batter, shortstop J.C. Carlson, knocked in a couple of runs with a first-inning double and a third-inning single. With the game tied at three in the bottom of the fifth inning, Brainerd's second baseman Kira Rademacher grounded a bases-loaded single to left to score Owen with the go-ahead run. Courtesy runner Amelia Hellman tried to score from second on a hit, but a strong throw by Alexandria left fielder Ava Buboltz cut down Hellman at the plate. The Warriors would play two unearned runs in the game, one coming on a drop fly ball in the bottom of the third inning, and one on a ground ball that was not handled cleanly by Cardinal third baseman Brooklyn McPhail during Ari Hulbert's plate appearance in the last of the fifth. With Owen going 3-for-4 against Alexandria pitcher Lauren Getch, plus Carlson and Kira Rademacher each having two hits, that trio accounted for 7 of the 8 Warriors' hits on the day. Alexandria had base runners in just 3 innings against the Warriors' winning pitcher, Matty O'Grady. Addie Johnson was able to come in to score in the second inning after leading off with a base hit to left. She then got sacrificed to second base by Greta Kelly before Johnson advanced to third on a wild pitch and scored on Bella Bradley's sacrifice fly. Down 3-1 entering the top of the fifth inning, Kelly launched a solo home run over the left field wall to narrow Brainerd's lead to 1. With one out in the fifth, McPhail reached on an error charge to Carlson, and then one out later, Emily Nicola laced a double to right center field to plate McPhail to tie the game. The host Warriors would then come back with 2 in the bottom of the fifth to take the lead for good. Alexandria mounted a threat against O'Grady in the top of the seventh inning when Kelly led off with an infield single, and then Bradley and McPhail each drew walks to load the bases. Ava Klemic hit a grounder down to third baseman Owen, who threw home to force out a base runner. Nicola then struck out before Maya Herges bounced out to the pitcher to end the game. Brainerd finished with 5 runs, 8 hits, 1 error, and 6 runners left on base. Alexandria collected 3 runs, 4 hits, with 2 errors, and 4 runners left stranded. 3 of those runners were left on base in the top of the 7th inning. The Warriors will stay at home on Thursday to face Moorhead in a winner's bracket semifinal game at 4:30. Brainerd will carry a 13-7 record into that game. Alexandria now stands at 6-13, heading into an elimination bracket matchup in St. Cloud on Thursday. The St. Cloud Crush was defeated at home by Moorhead Tuesday, 5-1, so the Thursday afternoon matchup between the Cardinals and the Crush will be for playoff survival. Our Layton Media platforms, including the Voice of Alexandria YouTube channel and Layton Media KXRA Radio, will have broadcast coverage Thursday afternoon from St. Cloud Tech High School, as airtime for the pregame show is set for 4, with the game to follow at 4:30. In Tuesday's opening round of the Class 4A Section 8 Fast Pitch Softball Tournament, top-seeded Brainerd defeated A-seeded Alexandria 5-3. In the other first-round results in the Class 4A Section 8 softball tournament yesterday, second-seeded Bemidji defeated Elk River in 9 innings, 4-3. Third-seeded Monticello lost at home to St. Michael Albertville, 10-0 in 6 innings, while in the 4-5 matchup, fifth-seeded Moorhead defeated the fourth-seeded St. Cloud Crush by a score of 5-1. So tomorrow's winner's bracket semifinals in Class 4A Section 8 will both begin at 4:30 with Moorhead at Brainerd and St. Michael Albertville at Bemidji. One elimination game will start at 4:30 tomorrow afternoon. That is Elk River at Monticello, while the Alexandria Cardinals game with the St. Cloud Crush is slated to begin at 5:30. That means our KXRA 5 o'clock news hour on Thursday will be preempted, and we plan on taking air with the Jartner Motors pregame show straight up at 5 o'clock tomorrow, prior to the 5:30 game. I believe during future days of our Alexandria Cardinal sports reports, we'll get detailed Alexandria Cardinal track and field recaps from the varsity head coaches Mike Emting and Megan Orgeman. Not only was the Alexandria fast pitch softball team in Brainerd yesterday, the Alexandria Cardinal track and field teams were in Brainerd, competing at the high school stadium. It turned out to be a good day for the Warriors as the Hulls placed first in both the girls and boys varsity divisions of the Central Lakes Conference Outdoor Track and Field Championships. For the Brainerd girls track and field team, that meant a repeat of winning the CLC Indoor Championships back in late March. Brainerd's team score yesterday was 174 in the girls varsity division, with Alexandria placing second, finishing with a team score of 144. Sartell placed third with 81 points, followed by Fergus Falls, Wilmer, Ricori, Detroit Lakes, St. Cloud Tech, Sauk Rapids Rice, and St. Cloud Apollo. A big wings up, if you will, to Alexandria senior Satori Halby, who became a Central Lakes Conference champion in a couple of events. She ended up winning the 3,200 meters in an exciting finish, as her winning time there was 11 minutes, 28.3 seconds. The second-place finisher, a runner from Brainerd, was less than 1.5 seconds behind Satori Halby in her dramatic finish in the 3,200-meter event. Satori was also part of Alexandria's 4x8 relay, which won the Central Lakes Conference title. That relay included JoJo Chelhog, Kate Yonner, Mila Warzeka, and Satori Halby. Brainerd ended up capturing first place in the Central Lakes Conference Boys Track Championships, finishing with a score of 193.5. The Warriors have had an excellent month of May in boys track and field, after Brainerd ended up winning the True Team Section 8 AAA Championship earlier in the month, ironically at the Brainerd High School Stadium. Sartell placed second in the Boys Varsity Track Championships yesterday, 64 points behind the winning Warriors. Alexandria placed third with a team score of 125, followed by Sauk Rapids Rice, Wilmer, Ricori, Fergus Falls, St. Cloud Tech, Detroit Lakes, and St. Cloud Apollo. A wings up goes out to Adrian Miles, the sophomore from the Alexandria boys track and field team. He became the Central Lakes Conference champion in both the shot put and the discus. His winning put to claim the conference title was 58 feet 10 and a half inches, while in the discus, he uncorked a toss of 178 feet, which was 38 feet longer than the second place finisher. Congrats go out as well to junior Grady Starzl from the Alexandria boys track and field team, as he became the Central Lakes Conference champion in the high jump, finishing with a jump of 6 feet. Again, I anticipate we'll have more details from the Cardinal Varsity Track and Field coaches, Megan Argerman and Mike Emting, during the coming days here on KXRA. Alexandria girls golf coach Tim Zephyr joins us as our Cardinal Sports Report continues with a recap from the second and final day of competition yesterday for the CLC Girls Golf Championship event.
3: The varsity girls golf team completed play in the Central Lakes Conference Championship on Tuesday, May 19th. The second round was played at Eagle Creek Golf Course in Wilmer after playing the first round Monday at Blackberry Ridge in Sartell. Cardinals finished second in the team standings behind another strong performance from Detroit Lakes. Ellie Stika had another solid round of play, but finished just one stroke behind medalist Sophie Christensen of Detroit Lakes. Matea LeClaire of Alexandria had a much improved second round, moving up the leaderboard to finish tied for eighth individually in the two-day tournament. Team scores for the two-day tournament: Detroit Lakes had a combined total of 606, Alexandria 670, Brainerd 699, Ricori 738, Sartell 739, Wilmer 750, Fergus Falls 755, the St. Cloud Crush 809, and Sauk Rapids Rice 840. The top 10 individuals of the two-day event: Sophie Christensen from Detroit Lakes carded 18-hole scores of 74 and 73 for a 147 total. That was one shot better than Ellie Steak of Alexandria, who carded scores of 73 and 75 for her total of 148. Tatum Gathridge of Detroit Lakes carded 75s both days for a total of 150. J.C. Slipper of Detroit Lakes, 18-hole scores of 78 and 74 for a 152 total. Kennedy Mara of Wilmer, 79 and 76 for a two-day total of 155. Followed by Maya Boki of Detroit Lakes. She had 81 on Monday and 79 on Tuesday for her total of 160. Isabella St. John's of Detroit Lakes, 85-77 for a 162 total. Rowan Gathridge of Detroit Lakes, her two 18-hole rounds were 80 and 83 for a total of 163. That was tied with Matea LeClaire of Alexandria. She had 18-hole rounds of 85 and 78 for her 163 total. And rounding out the top 10, Taylor Draxler Gainsforth of Sartell carded 18-hole rounds of 85 and 80 for a 165 total. Alexandria scores and places. Ellie Stika, again, had rounds of 73 and 75 for her 148 total, placing her second. Matea LeClaire, scores of 85 and 78 for a 163 total. She tied for eighth individually. Cadence Simon, 93 on Monday, 88 on Tuesday for a 181, and she tied for 17th place individually. Emmy Erickson, 93 on Monday, 90 on Tuesday, her total of 183, tied for 21st. Rosie Erickson carded 96 both days of play for a 192 total. She tied for 27th. Amelia Meyer played for us day one and shot 91 at Sartell. Kaya Chapin was in the lineup on Tuesday, the second day, and she carded an 87. In addition to the completion of the championship, the all-conference teams were announced. All-conference is earned with players play through all nine CLC events. Each player's best four scores are used to determine their all-conference or honorable mention status. The top 14 players with scoring averages are named to the all-conference team, and players 15 through 20 are honorable mention. Congratulations to Kaya Chapin of Alexandria for earning honorable mention all-conference status. And also congratulations to Ellie Stika, Matea LeClaire, and Cadence Simon for earning all-conference honors. The Cardinals will be back in action 1 week from Wednesday as they compete for the Section 8 AAA title at Greystone Golf Course in Sauk Center. Thanks, Dave.
2: And as always, thank you, Tim Zuffer, the head coach of the Alexandria Cardinal girls golf team. Alexandria also placed second a year ago behind Detroit Lakes for the Central Lakes Conference girls golf title. Don't forget, Alexandria and Detroit Lakes go into different directions for postseason competition. The Lakers will look to repeat as a Class AA state girls golf champion as they'll compete in Section 8, as will Fergus Falls. The rest of the Central Lakes Conference teams will compete in Section 8 AAA, where Tim Zupfer's Alexandria team is the defending section champion. This is day number one of the Boys Golf Central Lakes Conference Championship event, with the Brainerd Warriors hosting the teams at Craigens Resort. I misspoke earlier today during our Cardinal Sports Report in noting the day two venue. On Thursday, the second and final day of competition in the Central Lakes Conference Boys Golf Championships, the Sartell Sabres will host the CLC teams at Blackberry Ridge Golf Club in Sartell. Last year, Alexandria placed second behind Detroit Lakes for the Central Lakes Conference Boys Golf title. The Cardinals, however, went on to win the Section 8 AAA title, while Detroit Lakes won the Section 8 AA title, and ultimately the Laker boys golf team would also win a state championship of its own. The regular season wrapped up for the Alexandria Cardinal baseball team on Tuesday, and it was not the most enjoyable evening for the home team at Canute Nelson Ballpark. Moorhead blanked Alexandria by a final score of 8-0, as Alexandria ends the regular season with consecutive defeats to finish at 12-9. The bracket for the Class 4A Section 8 baseball tournament will be completed over the weekend, and it's likely that the Cardinals will begin their postseason on the road in the Section 8 baseball tournament that begins on Tuesday. We'll take an opportunity here to recognize Carlson Music Center as a booster of our Alexandria Cardinal sports coverage. 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A big thank you to Carlson Music Center for being on board as a booster of our Alexandria Cardinals sports coverage. A big thanks to you as well for tuning in. Wings up! Dave McClurg with your KXRA Alexandria Cardinals sports report for Wednesday, May 20th, the 80th birthday of the pop artist known as Cher.
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3: This is Weatherology. I'm meteorologist Alora Lockwood with the Alexandria Lakes Area Forecast. 40 tonight under mainly clear skies, southeasterly winds 5 to 10 miles per hour. Sunshine mixed with clouds at times. Tomorrow, daytime highs approaching 66. Lows level off around 43. Tomorrow night, partly cloudy skies. Chance for showers Friday and Saturday, 61. Friday, 64. Saturday. For KXRA, I'm meteorologist Laura Lockwood. Currently, it's 61 degrees.

0: This is Weatherology. I'm meteorologist Alora Lockwood with the Alexandria Lakes Area Forecast. 40 tonight, under mainly clear skies, southeasterly winds 5 to 10 miles per hour. Sunshine mixed with clouds at times. Tomorrow, daytime highs approaching 66. Lulz Ovaloff around 43. Tomorrow night, partly cloudy skies. Chance for showers, Friday and Saturday, 61, Friday, 64, Saturday. For KXRA, I'm meteorologist Alora Lockwood. Right now, 61.
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16: Welcome back to the Lars Larson Show. Well, the war on the enforcement of the law in the United States goes on. I'll give you the latest example. It was actually written up by the Harvard Crimson, which is the on-campus paper at Harvard University. Not a big fan of Harvard, but there you go. In Cambridge, Massachusetts, the city council voted 2 days ago on Monday to end the use of the city's use of a program called Shot Spotter. It's a gunshot detection system that has been there for years. Now, there have been residents who don't like it. There are city council members who don't like it. They say they don't like it over privacy concerns. Here's the way it works, because we've had people on from the company before, although I've got no dog in the fight. I don't own stock in the company. I have no financial connection to ShotSpotter, but it seemed like a very, very good idea. Here's what they do. They have microphones that are stationed around a city or a community or even a given neighborhood, and they tend to put the microphones where they have the greatest number of incidents. And then what happens is two things. One, if there is a gunshot, the system actually identifies the gunshot, because to a machine, the gunshot sounds different than, say, a backfiring car or a firework. It could sound similar, but it does sound different enough that the system can tell the difference. That's the first piece, that it says a gunshot was fired at exactly this time, and it gives the police that information in real time. Not 10 minutes later, not 2 days later, right then. The second thing it does, though, is by having multiple microphones, they can triangulate where was that shot fired if it was heard on these four or five microphones. They triangulate in on where the shot was fired from, and they can very quickly tell the police. There was a shot fired 2 minutes ago or 2 seconds ago. It was fired at the corner of 5th Street and Main in downtown Cambridge, for example. Well, what happened? It worked really, really well. In fact, the people in favor of the ShotSpotter program say there were at least 11 times in a single year where ShotSpotter detected a gunshot, identified its location, and there wasn't a single 911 call made to the police. Now, what's the significance of that? It means that's a shot that was fired that the police would not have known about if it weren't for this program. So Cambridge City Council on Monday said we're going to end the use of this program. Because it doesn't work? No, it does work. Do you know why? I think they're concerned about its use by federal law enforcement. They say the system came under scrutiny after it failed to detect gunfire during a shooting on Memorial Drive last weekend that left two people with life-threatening injuries. Well, here's the objection I'd have to that. If you say we have a system that is supposed to spot, say, gunshots, and it does most of the time, if you have a system that is supposed to detect smoke in a house because that's indicative of a fire, do you get rid of the system because occasionally the system doesn't detect the thing it's supposed to detect, or do you try to make the system better? In this case, Cambridge says they just want to get rid of it altogether. Let's go to JW in Alabama. Hey, JW, thanks for listening. What's on your mind?
17: Hey, Lars, talking about the Chinese having brought power in our government. I think we'd be surprised how far it goes back. I was thinking the other day about Clinton and the NAFTA deal.
16: Yeah.
17: But anyhow, that being said, all this stuff going on with the COVID and Fauci and the Bidens and all, they got clemency. I don't know how we're going to get to the higher-ups that really need it. But listen, we're volunteer Yellow Mama, our famous electric chair down here. We got mothballs right now in the warehouse. You send them down here, and I think they all need about 3 months in Yellow Mama.
16: Oh, boy, if we could get that kind of justice, Because, JW, do I expect that we're going to get mostly lower-level people out of this? But when the DOJ says we're going to take some of the top executives working for some of the top companies and that those top companies saw their profits expand 100-fold, and it was because they were conspiring together to raise the cost of shipping goods around the world. You know, JW, one day, I think Tina was looking for a new chair or a pair of chairs for our living room. And we walked into a discount, furniture place. And I said to the guy, I said, you got one of these. Do you have the matching one? Do you have a second one? He said, no. And I said, are you likely to get any more? And this was during that period of time, 2019, 2024. He said, no, Lars, he says, the last time, I didn't know the guy well, but he said, the last time we had a shipping container, he said it had $20,000 worth of furniture in it, and it cost $20,000 for the freight costs. And he says, if I'm getting freight costs that are that high, I can't afford to order the stuff because I can't mark it up enough to be able to actually make my money back. Now, think about the spot that COVID and all, it was used as an excuse to raise prices. And as I understand the DOJ case, in this case, they're saying these guys went out artificially, jacked up the cost of shipping, made a ton of money, and then, just basically wrecked a lot of people's businesses. Let's go to Paul in Idaho. Hey, Paul, welcome to the program. What's on your mind?
12: Well, I wanted to thank you for mentioning the fact that it was the passing of Bob, what was his last name, Woodside?
16: His name is Robert Woodson, and he was the head of the Woodson Center that he founded over 40 right. years, almost 50 years ago. He was a longtime civil rights guy. He's a black gentleman. And he yes, would come he on the show. He sounded so common sense. We loved having him on the show.
12: Oh, my goodness. We're going to miss him. I mean, even if you were African-American and you didn't see the beauty of his thought, you have to go to gravitate.
16: You know what, Paul? One of the best things was that Bob Woodson would come on and say things that were very, very conservative. I mean, we invite liberals on the show. We invite conservatives on the show. I'm conservative. But when a man would come on, and instead of just giving you the usual left-wing claptrap, which is what they expect black politicians or black activists to do, he'd actually say things that made sense because they were a conservative point. And he had a conservative point of view about work, about achievement, and about the way that people are treated in this country. I really revered Bob Woodson, and I was glad to have him on, and I was sorry to hear about his passing.
12: Yeah, I did want to mention that you mentioned Joe Biden.
16: Huh.
12: He was a stooge and a stoolie for the Communist Party, and I think Xi Jinping owned him.
16: I think the Chi-Coms owned the Biden crime family lock, stock, and barrel. 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
3: News this hour from Town Hall. I'm Keith Peters in Washington. National Weather Service meteorologist Richard Bond says a heat wave has been breaking records in Philadelphia and the Northeast.
4: The 98 degrees that they recorded on Tuesday was the earliest 98-degree reading for them. So, but at the same point, other stations up and down the East Coast, from D.C. up through New York and Boston, they did set daily records, but oftentimes they eclipse the record by no more than a degree or two. So there are, it has been precedent that it has been this hot before.
3: A cold front is heading through, bringing cooler temperatures and much-needed rain to the region. Parts of Virginia remain in a severe drought, however. Some deaths and illnesses in New Mexico are linked to an unknown substance.
5: New Mexico authorities say three people are dead and more than a dozen first responders.